0: is the Boundary Waters Podcast.
1: Yeah, it was strange to be, especially 3 weeks, 16 days, I should say.
2: Yeah.
1: Just always have those outside thoughts and everything on your mind, like, and being in the burn, you know, being somewhere where it burned, all you could think about was what was burning.
0: We're joined by some paddlers that we've spoken to before in the Boundary Waters Podcast. Go ahead and introduce yourselves for the listeners.
2: Hey, Stacy, I'm Crystal Westfall.
1: And I'm Tina Breister.
2: And we're from Minocqua, Wisconsin.
0: You know, in our past conversation, we talked about traveling as a pack and traveling as a family. And you, in the past, have done at least one or sometimes multiple Boundary Waters trips each summer. I understand that you had one planned for this past summer. So what happened?
1: Yeah, we had a really big trip planned this summer, something that we've been talking about doing for many years. And after watching our friend Scott Tim and his daughter Isis finish the border route challenge in the 8 days that they do that challenge in, we were kind of inspired and went home afterwards. And because we met them at the Grand Portage when they finished, and when we got home after our trip that ended at the same around the same time, we were both talking. We're like, I'd really like to do that, but I don't want to do it in a way that's like an 8 day challenge. I want to take our time. I want to see all the lakes, because we've been on a lot of border lakes, but not all the border lakes. And so we started planning a big trip, and we were going to take 3 weeks to do it. We've never taken 3 weeks consecutive weeks off of work before, so. Yeah, it was going to be a big trip. Took a lot of planning, you know, logistics and things like that for us to be able to do this. And yeah, the fires started.
2: Yeah. I mean, and the reason that we chose to do it now, you know, you spoke about us last time talking about traveling as a pack. We have several animals, our dogs, and we had lost our golden retriever last summer. And so we chose to go back into a tandem canoe. We had been solo traveling for nearly a decade, two of us. I'd have two dogs, she'd have one. And so we purchased our
1: beautiful red North Star canoe.
2: It was the boat of our dreams.
1: Dream boat.
2: It was our dream boat. And we named it the Spirit of Gitche, after our golden, our red golden. And yeah, and then it just sort of all the pieces fell together for us to plan this trip. And it was about 11 months in preparation. We dehydrate all of our own food and, you know, do all of our own planning and logistics. And so it was, you know, sort of a big undertaking for us to do. And, you know,
1: it was scary too, because, you know, I wouldn't call us in shape, but we are a shape, and we do a lot of physical exercise and activities, and we're both stubborn minded. So we know when we set out to do something, we'll finish it. Even if it's an 8.5 mile portage down to Lake Superior, we're like, I don't know if we could do it, but I'm pretty sure we can do it.
2: So we were, we were walking a lot, hiking a lot, you know, kind of getting into shape. We have a rowing machine that we were doing throughout the winter, and just making sure that we were physically able and capable of doing it. So again, a lot of preparation. Well, went into
1: a lot of mental prep too, like, are we sure we're gonna do this? Yes, we can do this. And then you know, it was down, like, the fires had started July 6th or 7th was the lightning incident, and we started hearing about some of the fires, and our date was we were supposed to start our trip on July 19th, so we were like, and then they started, like, getting bigger, and as soon as they started shutting down part of the Boundary Waters, we were like, oh no, like, is this gonna keep going? What are we gonna do? We have 3 weeks of vacation, and, you know, you get kind of, and you get conflicted too, because you're like, oh god, this is my vacation and there's all this horrible things happening, but you know, it's still your vacation. You work hard for it every year and you want to do what you love, right? You want to go on a canoe trip and for what we do anyways. It got down to the wire. I mean, we kept our permit. We didn't give up hope. And I think there was a week before our trip started and we really started like, oh, this isn't looking good, because people's permits were getting canceled. And I'm like, I don't think this is going to happen. Yeah. And so we started looking around and the first place we checked was we were going to go to Wabakimi. We chatted with Bruce Heyer, who owns Wabakimi Outfitters up in Canada. And we started talking to him about arranging a trip of some sort. Well, little did we know that he's in Armstrong, Ontario, and they had to, like during our conversations, they had to evacuate and they lost everything in the town of Armstrong and Collins and all that, just devastatingly burned. And so we didn't hear from Bruce until Crystal was texting him, because they know each other. She knows Bruce from Canucopia.
2: Many years of being back to back with him from Canucopia.
1: Yeah.
2: Yeah.
1: They shared a booth, yeah, basically.
2: But we also, you know, when we were chatting with Bruce about a trip, I said to him, you know, we're not hearing anything about the Canadian fires. You know, we're, yeah, hearing obviously a lot about what's happening in the US, but we were getting very little communications, I felt, especially up in that area. So we had absolutely no idea that there were fires that were even burning.
1: Yeah.
2: And then all of a sudden there was no radio communication from Bruce. He wasn't writing, and nor was, you know, anybody from the company. And so I was like, well, that's weird. You know, we're kind of in mid planning and all of a sudden we hear nothing. And so I texted him and he said, yeah, we lost the Eco Lodge. We lost the Schwannibus cabin.
1: They lost a Burnt Rock cabin too.
2: Yeah. They lost three
1: of them.
2: A lot of their infrastructure. And we had finally started seeing the news when, you know, Collins burned and all of those images started going viral. You know, that's when we knew how yeah, serious it was. You know, we also looked at Quetico, and obviously around the same time they were closing Quetico down. Yeah. So all of our plan A, plan B, plan C, everything just kind of kept falling through because it was just fire after fire after fire.
1: Yeah. And last year we actually had a trip planned to go to Woodland Caribou for the very first time. We'd never been there. We knew it was a lot of it was burned, so it was going to be a very different environment. But last year we had to audible because that was on fire, and nearby Manitoba was on fire, and we're chatting with a guy, Albert, up in the Gold Seekers Outfitters. Nicest guy, super helpful. He's like, yeah, there's fires, they're mostly in Manitoba, it's smoky, clears out sometimes. We're like, you know, we just didn't want to, for health reasons, be somewhere where there was so much smoke. It just wasn't a good idea. So we changed our plans last year and then ended up going to Quetico for the first time. It's devastating and heartbreaking to see all these fires over the years. And I mean, they're changing our vacation plans, which is, you know, just a blip on the radar,
2: minimal
1: of what's going on. But like, For years in a row now, it's like, well, you can't do this, you can't do this, because there's fires burning. And I mean, I do understand that fires are a natural process, but there's nothing natural about what's going on here anymore. You know, it's just, it's too dry. There's too much lightning. It's just, everything's like, so the thing that you love to do is becoming fragile. It's this fragile thing, this canoe trip that we love so much. And so going to Woodland Caribou this year, and it being so burned already, I wrote a Facebook post about it. It was like we were ironic refugees, because we were running from fire to go paddle where fire had nearly like destroyed the entire park. But it was the oasis that was left, and we ran into so many people from
2: the US,
1: canceled trips, and not just people from the US, yeah, from Canada as well, that were either supposed to be at Quetico, at Wabakimi, at the Boundary Waters, and they were all up at Woodland Caribou, and that park probably is seeing like quadruple the amount of people it normally sees every year because of the fires.
2: Of course, everybody we ran into said, were you
1: supposed to be here?
2: Were you supposed to be here? Every single one of us that we ran into, every single person, this was not their initial plan.
1: Yeah.
0: So have you talked to Bruce at Wabakimi? Do you have any news about that?
2: Yeah, they're very hopeful. I mean, they still have, I'm going to say, half of their inventory of cabins still available.
1: Yeah, they have remote outpost
2: cabins. Yeah, so they're very hopeful. He recently put out a newsletter, you know, updating everybody that they are planning on rebuilding. He was very frank about it. You know, this is just not natural, like that we shouldn't be experiencing that, you know, and we felt the same way. I mean, when we were in Woodland Caribou, you know, we're dealing with 90 degree days.
1: Yeah.
2: And no shade because
1: it was.
2: There's no shade because there's no spruce trees, you know, and there's no trees left. So, you know, we were basically trying to keep cool by just, you know, wetting our entire clothing down because it was so hot.
1: We ended up being in Woodland Caribou. We were supposed to be there for 20 days. We ended up leaving after 16. We just finished our route faster than expected. And the heat too. It's just like, I don't want to be in this.
2: It was hot.
1: This heat anymore. I'm so hot. So, yeah.
2: We both packed our jackets.
1: You know, winter jackets.
2: With our
1: winter hats.
2: Yeah, we thought for sure it was going to get cold out at some point.
0: Yeah. I mean, that's like the wisdom of people who travel in this country is you got to be prepared for every condition, right?
2: Absolutely.
1: Every season.
2: I was not prepared for how hot it was. We'll just put it that way. Wabakimi, I think, you know, their intent is to rebuild. It's very sad just seeing sort of those historical pieces burn and people's livelihoods, you know, and I kept saying over and over, you know, we went through a big emotional upheaval that week before we were supposed to leave. You know, 11 months of planning has kind of gone by the wayside and now we have to pivot very quickly.
1: Yeah,
2: it was very stressful trying to figure out what we were going to be doing. But I said, you know, you look around and you see these people and their livelihoods and they're leaving their, you know, we watched Rockwood pull away from, you know, the lodge with the kids in the back, you know, as the sprinklers are going. And, you know, and I can't imagine what they were feeling or how, you know, how they were coping with it, you know, knowing that you're in an area that, you know, you're not supposed to be going through this. What feels like every other year of whether or not you're, you know, you're going to lose your livelihood because the forest is going to burn down around you. You know, we were blessed to be able to find a place to go to actually have our, you know, our vacation and adventure.
1: So fortunate.
2: Very fortunate. Albert's wife actually told him that he can't save everyone because he was trying. He was trying to save everybody's trips because they outfit, you know, and he cares about it. And so, you know, it was just, there are really good people in this world, you know, and they always say, look for the helpers. And there were a lot of helpers, that's for sure. In these crises. So yeah, we were very fortunate to be where we were.
0: And that's going to be the story, the summer story of the Boundary Waters is the summer that where paddlers weren't paddling. So for people who aren't familiar, could you just explain where the Woodland Caribou Provincial Park is?
1: It's so if you go up through International Falls, it's like northeast of International Falls, like three or four hours.
2: You hit Dryden next. People know that as a landmark. But then you keep going northeast to Red Lake. So there's, you know, some big lakes up there. Sioux Lookout is
1: a big one. Tim Hortons.
2: Yeah, it's a tiny town in the middle of nowhere. It's got
1: a Tim Hortons.
2: They got a Tim Hortons.
1: Nice.
2: So we enjoyed a coffee. It's really, I mean, you're driving through the Canadian bush and there's a lot of.
1: But there's also like by Dryden, all these beautiful farms. For me, I'm in my brain, I'm like not expecting that in Northern Ontario, but they're just beautiful farms everywhere.
2: It's kind of the end of the road. And then you have another hour and a half to drive a dirt road to get to the put-ins.
1: The Woodland Caribou Park actually does border Manitoba. The Blood Vein River runs through it. There's another provincial park from Manitoba side that is directly attached to Woodland Caribou, so like you can go back and forth that way. It's a beautiful area. The burn is, it's hard to canoe through when it's 90 degrees, but it is so gorgeous. There's some parts of it where we said countless times that we felt like we were like in Sedona, Arizona. because the landscape has been burnt so much that all you see is rock, and it's that pink granite. All you see is this pink rock. So you're like, am I in Canada right now? Or
2: yeah,
1: am I in the Southwest?
2: Albert said, he goes, without all those pesky trees, you can actually see all the glacial erratics.
1: And you can. They're everywhere.
2: Everywhere.
1: Ginormous rocks sitting on top of these massive cliffs and hills. And you can see, like, when you're walking over the portages, I mean, it is otherworldly to be able to see for, I mean, when you think canoe trips and boreal forest, you're thinking you can only see your feet in front of you and the trees around you. But in this burn, there's so much of it burned that you can see for miles and miles. I mean, you get to the height of land and you can see both of your lakes. There's no trees blocking that view. There's just, it's beautiful. It's very beautiful. And it's just amazing how everybody like works together in these Canadian parks like Wabakimi and Woodland Caribou. I don't know about the other more manicured ones like Algonquin and even Quetico. Like portage trails aren't necessarily always maintained by Park Service, and everybody kind of works together to make sure the portage trails are open, cutting trees, rebuilding cairns when they fall over, because there's no trees to mark the paths through the burn. So you're walking over rock, and if there aren't cairns, you may not know where you're going next. I said to Chris, I go, it would be really cool to come back here in like September or October when it's not so hot and a little more friendly to be in the burn.
2: Yeah, sandflies apparently really like the burn.
1: Stable flies.
2: We weren't expecting that. One day, for an entire day, our two dogs basically stayed in the tent because they were just covered, like head to toe.
1: That was in the burn.
2: In the burn when we stayed there. Traveling through the burn is remarkable, but it's not necessarily a place you want to camp. You're definitely not wanting to do a duff day there, though we did.
1: Because it was so windy.
2: It was windy and hot. So we really were trying to focus on, you know, how do we make this the best trip possible? And you really miss trees when you don't have them at the ready. We were constantly looking for trees, and we would push ourselves way longer in the days than we normally would have just to get to the next lake to see if there was a campsite that might have trees. There was a lot more thought that you need to put into traveling through this park.
1: Yeah. And then not having trees and being appreciative of trees when you re-encountered them was a very prominent thought while we were out there. Like, just the scary factor of a world without trees. Just like, these are things we like talked about. Like, I can't imagine the way the forests are burning. Trees are so important. They gave us everything that we cherished on these canoe trips. They gave us shelter. They blocked us from the wind. You could hang a hammock from them. They give you shade. There's so many things that they do. And without them, it was a much more challenging place to exist in.
2: Climate change was definitely
1: a topic of conversation while we were on this trip.
2: We're minuscule on this landscape, and just seeing the vastness of it without having trees and knowing what those trees do to provide coolness to the world that we have.
1: Yeah.
2: Was a constant thread of conversation.
1: Yeah.
2: Yeah.
1: Yeah. It's just, it's so ironic. I think it was super ironic that we ended up where we did, coming from what was happening, you know.
2: Somebody like, else said we were refugees, and then you said we're ironic refugees.
1: Yeah. Yeah.
0: Well, that's just deeply profound. And I just want to make a note about the fire that burned that area was last summer, right?
1: There's a really cool map you can get online that someone handmade. It's beautiful. Handmade on a computer, I should say. And it shows the dates of all these fires and how many hectares it burned. And the big one was in 2021. And there was 2017, 2016, 2015, 2007, 2002. I think there was a 2023. There was fires all over the place. So the only part that's not burned is the east. And I think there's some like there's a swath that didn't burn on the east and a swath that didn't burn in the northwest.
2: But the ones from last year, the reason we didn't go
1: Manitoba
2: was because Manitoba was on fire and all that smoke was coming
1: yeah.
2: this way. Now, this year, we did have to experience smoke. But that smoke was coming from the U.S., was actually coming from
1: the West.
2: The West. So we were experiencing U.S. smoke, ironically enough.
1: Nothing horrible.
2: No.
1: But it was still, you could still, some days you could smell it and like, that's U.S. smoke.
2: Yeah.
1: And we laughed because, you know, you got these political people writing letters to Canada. I'm like, somebody ought to pen a letter to the U.S. about the smoke coming in. That's pretty funny. We laughed.
2: We chuckled.
1: But, yeah.
0: Yes. And things were very precarious at that time. So back to this idea of being ironic fire refugees.
1: Yeah.
0: Can you say more about the discussion that you had around the landscape being without trees and how that connects to this unusual pattern of fire that we've seen in the boreal forest?
1: For the most part, it was just like a reflection of like humanity existing in a world where this is the reality, because the pattern is the trees burn, there's less trees, gets hotter, it burns more, there's less trees, until there's no trees. When you're in a place where you know there's supposed to be trees and there are none, it is even more profoundly missed, because you know what should be there, you know what should be protecting you, you know what should be giving you oxygen to breathe, you know what, you know the thing that is required for humanity to survive is missing. And like that thing, that missing, those missing trees, and knowing that the places we love were burning, and it just keeps happening, and there's fires burning all over the place right now, there's a, I can't even describe it, a feeling of helplessness at this point, because nothing, it doesn't seem like anything's being done. We're not doing anything. I know there's so many people that care about it, like endless numbers of people that care about it, but there's so many people who don't. And that's what breaks my heart and makes me feel helpless, because we're watching our world burn. And pretty soon we're all going to be refugees. That's how it makes me feel.
2: I had pretty constant rage. Would be the best way to describe it, through the majority of the first part of our trip, for a multitude of reasons. But I kept coming back to, politicians writing about forestry practices and just overlooking the bigger problem, the bigger issue. I sat on the governor's in Wisconsin here, Governor Evers, climate change task force during COVID. And you know, when insurance companies are already planning for it, but our politicians are sticking their head in the mud, it makes me very, very angry. And that it, you know, comes down to, well, this fill in the blank, this politician is going to write a letter to the, you know, to the Canadian government to tell them to get their forestry practices under control, but probably have never stepped foot in the boreal forest or understand what that even looks like. And trying to compare it to Northern Wisconsin forestry practices or Michigan forestry practices, it has, those things are not the same. You know, you're comparing apples and oranges. So for me, there was a lot of internal dialogue of like what I would do to write a letter, to do the thing, to like, you know, advocate. But, you know, like Tina's saying, there's just a lot of helplessness because, you know, we're just two people here and we're witnessing the impacts of climate change in real life, in real time. We're seeing it happen in not only in, you know, northern Minnesota, Canada, but, you know, here at home, you know, we're seeing these impacts happening. And so it's very disheartening. And it was incredibly challenging because, you know, when you're in a boat, when you're in a canoe, you don't have anything to distract you, right? Dip and swinging back, and you've got a lot of time to ruminate on, you know, what you're seeing, what you're going through. And so trying to refocus my brain into, but this landscape is gorgeous and also needs to be like talked about how beautiful it is when there are no trees, but also knowing this is not natural, yeah, right? Like this is not the way it should be.
1: Not in this volume.
2: But trying to reframe my thoughts constantly, you know, through the first half of the trip was priority number one.
1: There was also some positivity because like see we saw a few large animals, just a couple,

0: it Bruce Heyer, the Wabakimi, he's a huge proponent for protecting woodland caribou, and was actually a politician in is one of the men responsible for woodland Wabakimi becoming a protected area. He's a very interesting person to read about and the work that he's done. But yeah, like I learned a lot about caribou just from some of the stuff that he has said and written about on his
1: We've
0: blogs.
1: seen caribou and Wabakimi.
0: Yeah, we've seen like a handful of them
1: Yes.
0: actually.
1: Yeah.
0: There are some in the burn too. I mean, they're still up there, but they're, you know, their forest is getting fragmented from logging and all this burn probably isn't the greatest for them either.
1: Have specific calving areas
0: Yeah.
1: that they go back to historically. And when those calving
0: Islands
1: areas, and
0: are a
1: oh, yeah,
0: popular
1: when
0: place.
1: those are logged or destroyed or burned or, just, logging roads cut through them, it fractures that. So yeah, I mean the caribou herd, people were seeing caribou when we were there.
0: We've met a couple from North Dakota, and they had seen a caribou a couple lakes over, when they passed through where
1: They
0: we
1: were
0: were.
1: supposed to come to the Boundary Waters.
0: Them, their son and their dog were all in a canoe, and they had seen one, and that I think that's in the burn. That was definitely in the burn, so they're around. They're just I just know they're super threatened up there, and the numbers are greatly decreased. Yeah,
1: And
0: but
1: again, the irony of naming a park after an animal that is being
0: yeah.
1: threatened. Let's get into the trip. You had only a short time to prepare. You were planning to go into the Boundary Waters and do a long excursion. You had to pivot. So what was that like? I know that you both have different jobs that you do when you get ready to go. How did you go about planning for this trip on the fly, I guess?
0: Oh God, it was just chaos, Stacey. So I work at home, and sometimes in my job I have some free time. And thankfully I had plenty of free time that week because I lighten my load before I leave for vacation, so I don't leave anything for anyone else. So I was just frantically searching for a place to go. And that's why we ended up doing the talking to Bruce. I even looked
1: I
0: at
1: do all the talking.
0: she's a call
1: I
0: phone
1: make the
0: calls.
1: calls and do the logistics.
0: He's the voice
1: Tina
0: lady.
1: does the planning, and yeah, I'm the voice of the operation. That's a good way to put it. Tina does planning and prep, all
0: I do
1: the
0: everything
1: food.
0: except the
1: She
0: talking.
1: does everything the talking. Yeah, exactly.
0: So and then like I looked at Quetico, and I'm like, there are permits. Like Quetico's kind of like reserving the same as Boundary Waters. You get a permit for a l entry point. And I looked, and there was plenty that we could
1: But
0: go to
1: wait,
0: in the northern section,
1: didn't
0: but then
1: we
0: it
1: get a
0: immediately
1: SAG?
0: closed that same day. I'm like, it's closed, we can't go.
1: But didn't you buy a SAG permit too?
0: That's the first thing I did is I bought a permit for SAG, like Big SAG, because just the west side was closed because we were starting at Crane Lake to go through Little Vermilion. And
1: So we
0: so
1: replanned the
0: I
1: Boundary
0: replanned the
1: Waters
0: Boundary
1: trip.
0: Waters trip first. So we had that permit, and that we waited. We knew it was going to get canceled, so we didn't cancel it so we wouldn't lose any of our money. And then we booked the SAG trip, and then they announced that everything was closing. So we didn't cancel any of the permits because we knew that they would cancel them, and then we'd get our money back. I don't know. There's like some
1: We were
0: money
1: just throw
0: loss.
1: we were throwing money at the problem.
0: There's some money loss if you do it, if you manually cancel. So then we called Bruce, and we all know what happened there. And then Quetico was number three. And then I was sitting there, and we were like, should we go to Temagami? Should we go to, I don't know where to go. Should we were gonna
1: We've
0: go
1: been to
0: to,
1: the French River. We're like, we could go back to the French River. We know
0: yeah,
1: that well.
0: like we go to Saint Raphael Provincial Park, which is in between Woodland Caribou and Wabakimi, but we both didn't want to do that. I randomly messaged Crystal. I'm like, call Albert. So she called them,
1: And
0: and
1: he was in the car and he goes, okay, you're gonna go here, you're gonna go here, you're gonna go here. And he basically just wrote our route out for us and
0: yeah.
1: said, this is how we're gonna do it.
0: And then
1: And
0: I popped online and got the backcountry permits for Woodland Caribou.
1: but then I asked Albert because we have a camper, and I said, well, we're not gonna drag that camper down that dirt road that's got we got to go for an hour and a half.
0: That's what we stay in before and after the trips.
1: Yes. So he's like, well, I can park it on the back 40. And I go, okay, well, how much are you going to charge? And he goes, nothing. I said, is there anything from the US that you really would like? And he goes,
0: I could really go for a loaf.

0: of
1: German rye bread.
0: And so, I'll bring you some German rye bread. He's just the nicest guy. He was trying to save everybody's trips, and he helped us out and planned our trip for us without, you know, taking a dime, and just the nicest guy.
1: And that's the beauty, especially in the canoeing community.
0: Yeah, right? Absolutely.
1: So, we just headed up on Saturday and stayed at a really nice provincial park right outside of Red Lake. And then we drove up to Albert's and
0: we filled out a form so that in the event that we needed to have a rescue, he was our sort of our backup contact.
1: Yeah.
0: Again, for a loaf of rye bread. We have a SATCOM device, Zolio, so we would check in with him so he knew that we were okay.
1: Because, I mean, we hadn't paid him a dime, but he was still worried about us.
0: We were the camper girls.
1: That was our name. Camper girls.
0: Yep.
1: And then we parked our camper and away we drove an hour and a half down that dirt road and started our trip. And we were so exhausted. Like, I have to tell you, I was just stressed. My job, I can't just reschedule 3 weeks of vacation just like that. As planned, we asked for time off in October. It's planned for the year. It's logistics, and I gotta stick to those. So I'm like, I have 3 weeks off that I need to plan a canoe trip for. It. It has to happen because this is my very, very precious, precious time, you know, to live.
0: And then meanwhile, we're through this week leading up to the trip, we're plugged into everything that's going on in the Boundary Waters. So we're watching, you know, the Ready, Set, Go orders.
1: Yeah.
0: We're checking in on lodges that we know. So that whole week, you know, I'm in my office and I'm either crying or I'm, you know, messaging our, you know, Tina and our friends. And I'm like, it was an emotional roller coaster, to say the least.
1: Yeah. Because we actually had our friend Mel, shout out to Mel. She was going to be our car spotter, basically. Her and her friend Kimberly, so they had taken time off too, so you know they had to audible their own vacation because they were going to take time off and make a vacation out of it. So we're like, well, we don't need you. That was another little hard part that was thrown in there too, like, we've been planning this with you, you've been planning things, this is part of your vacation too. So it was disruptive in that manner as well.
0: By the time we got to the put in and actually got on the water, all of that emotion, all of that lead up really hit us.
1: Yeah, we were tired.
0: And I don't think we went up a mile and found a campsite. Just slept.
1: And then we were in no rush to get going the next day. And then we did move on to the next lake the next day. But then thank God it was like raining. It rained all day.
0: Yeah.
1: And we got to the next site and we had caught fish. So we had a little fish fry. And then in and out of the tent, taking naps, just recovering, like, from our own fatigue, you know, not from the trip we were on, but just from all the lead up to everything that was going on. And I can't imagine how exhausted everybody is up there.
0: Yeah.
1: In the Boundary Waters with all that's going on, you know, their lives are disrupted. Their income is disrupted. All the firefighters, everything.
2: There definitely, I think, is a collective sense of, you know, stress. Oh, that was a cute little puppy dog. Hi, puppy.
0: He's like breathing hard. I'm like, in case you're wondering.
2: I think there is a sense of just collective stress or sadness or uncertainty. I mean, the fires that were on this side of the border, you know, are under control. But you mentioned too, like, there was this disconnect between what we were hearing in the United States and what was going on in Canada. How did that feel?
1: The stuff that's happening up in Canada is pretty devastating. Mm-hmm. There's entire communities that were being evacuated and their communities were burning to the ground and they were escaping with just their lives. And I mean, we knew about that stuff prior to crossing the border because my algorithm is I'm Canadian. That's how my algorithm is. I'm not actually Canadian, but everything I follow is in Canada or northern Minnesota. So I was seeing stuff, the people from Collins, some of the First Nations communities up there, like basically their whole community burning to the ground, multiple First Nation communities. And it's just Armstrong burning. These are people losing everything. you know, and that's that weighs heavy on your mind. And it makes you feel, I have to say, I did feel some extraordinary guilt. And I even feel it now, just talking about how stressed I was trying to plan my vacation. You know, we didn't see anything on fire while we were there. So we never saw any fire, but you saw signs of how heavily this affected Ontario, because they had massive signs along the road saying travel, travel on these routes restricted, only emergency travel or necessary travel, things
0: great
1: like
0: big
1: that.
0: Reader boards.
1: Great big reader boards,
0: yeah,
1: everywhere.
0: Flashing.
1: And when we were there, when we were in Woodland Caribou, some fires started by Dryden too, which is, you know, a larger community. Just knowing that all this was going on, and it's a sad thing that these two countries, U.S. and Canada, like, I know they cooperate with each other with these border fires just fine. I feel like we're not understanding that how closely we are all connected when it comes to stuff like this. Like,
0: borders are imaginary. I mean, we were gonna be on that border, you know, between Canada and the U.S. for 20 days.
1: You know,
0: and that border is not a realistic thing when you're in the wilderness. It's just this made up thing. You may see signs of it with monuments because the U.S. needed to put monuments on their side of the trail. But for the most part, you know, it doesn't matter. And so, you know, seeing that division and those, yeah, all of that stuff leading up to us leaving was very disheartening.
1: So sad.
0: Mm-hmm.
2: So this is weighing on you now. You're a couple days in. And you said the start of the trip, there were still trees. You weren't in an area affected by fire. At what point, you know, during the trip, did the landscape change? And how was that for you?
1: The second lake from the entry lake, the landscape immediately started changing. When they say the eastern border is not burned, they mean it like maybe a lake or two from the eastern border that park is not burned immediately. Like when we were on Kilburn Lake, which was right after the entry point, the first half of the lake was green, and then halfway through it was a bigger lake. Only half of it was green, and then that theme continued, half green, half not. It seems like everything's burned at some point. There's pockets of trees. You find pockets of them.
0: And we could start telling, I mean, after we'd been out there a while, we could start telling, like, almost the years of the burns because
1: by the height
0: of the trees.
1: Trees that were regrowing.
0: So you knew sort of where, you know, where you were in relation to that map, because you could see, okay, well, there's more tree growth here. The jack pines are bigger. Oh my gosh, there's birch growing. It was almost very connected. You know, we were very connected to the landscape, you know, after we started to understand it, understand how the trees start to grow back. But it was apparent right away that this was unlike anything else we'd ever paddled in before. And it was going to be challenging because we didn't quite understand even where the campsites were.
1: You know? And the burn.
0: The burn was very hard because most of it had been burned. And like, people just aren't staying in the burn. You know, I mean, this park already doesn't see very many
1: people.
0: And then
1: those adorable little jack pines just want to grow wherever they want to grow.
0: Yeah.
1: So what was once a campsite, you can't camp there anymore because there's just thousands of these little.
0: And you don't want to disturb them because, my gosh,
1: There's trees growing,
0: right? So you don't want to reestablish a campsite in that area because you don't want to take down trees that are just, you know, they're fighting for their lives.
1: I'm trying to get by, man.
0: So we were being very picky and selective about where we were staying.
1: Which forced us to move further some days.
0: Right.
1: Than we wanted to.
0: Yeah.
1: Like a longer day. Which brings me to a very interesting point that and a lesson that we learned on this trip. A big lesson. We were supposed to do the border route. We're supposed to paddle 200 miles and do a 9-mile portage. And we had questioned whether we could do it. And when we had those hard days, for us, a hard day was 12, 13 miles in the sun. Woodland Caribou's got short little portages, right? Nothing like the Boundary Waters portages. They're different. And we would get done with that 13-mile or 12-mile day and be exhausted. And we would look at each other and go, was that fun? Are we fun yet? You know, yeah. And we talked about it. Like, if we had done the border route, every day would have been a 12-mile day in order for us to finish that. And at the end of that border route would have been a 10-mile portage. And we both said, if the boundary waters hadn't burned, we would have had the most miserable canoe trip of our lives, because we are never doing the border route again, or even going to think about trying it. That was the lesson that we learned. We're like, no, I am not carrying my canoe 9 miles down the Grand Portage.
0: Yeah.
1: There's no reason for me to do that. I don't need to prove to anybody anything. I am not doing it.
0: And we have been tripping, obviously, for years and years and years. And for us, you know, I mean, Tina just, you know, bumped into her 50s. I'm fast approaching 50, you know, and we're starting to come to the realization that, you know, our tripping style is changing as we get older.
1: Mm-hmm.
0: And there was a lot of revelations in Woodland Caribou. Yeah. About who we are as a paddling couple and what that looks like in the future. Yeah. And a lot of hard conversations about, we aren't like we were in our 30s and 40s anymore. We probably can't do a lot of things that our brains still think that we can. And it's not for lack of want. It is just a realization that we are traveling different now.
1: Yeah.
0: And it's okay.
1: Yeah. And it's also, we just want to enjoy ourselves now.
0: We're not putting on miles.
1: Yeah, we're not putting on miles. We're putting on smiles. That's what we're doing.
2: I love that. We're not putting on miles. We're putting on smiles. In our prior conversation, I think we talked a good bit about the thing that happens, you know, when you're several days in on a trip and you've left all of this baggage behind. You're emotionally rested. And hopefully physically rested. Was that different on this trip? Like, did it take you longer to get in the zone?
1: Yes. Yes. It took so long. And I don't think we ever really got there. There was just too much. There was too much. And we have a SATCOM device. So partway through the trip, Crystal's mom messaged us. And our families, and we both grew up down in the Nina Menasha, Appleton, Wisconsin area. And while we were out there, an F3 tornado went through Menasha and destroyed so much of it. When we heard that, and that's part of the downfalls of having those kind of communications, but also, I mean, I'm so glad I knew. Like, it started to kind of push us out. There's another thing that we're a bit more afraid of now. And that's the weather. You know, storms aren't storms anymore. So when we're out there and it gets stormy, I get scared. I mean, we went through some absolutely horrible, horrible, horrible storms in Quetico last year. Like, I was scared for my life, and trees were falling down on our campsite, and it was terrifying. I mean, it happened twice in one day.
0: Yeah.
1: So, like that kind of stuff. And when you hear it's happening, to your own community, just to add layers to this conversation about the climate and what it's doing to everything around you, like the fires and then the tornadoes and our friends and family's lives being disrupted. And so I don't think we ever got there, Stacy, to be honest with you. It was a hard trip. We did have ample opportunity to have relaxed. We did have an amazing day.
0: We ate so much walleye. I don't know when we're going to eat walleye next. You know?
1: We had a beautiful day where nobody else was on the lake. There was a waterfall that flowed into the lake. So we went to the waterfall. We swam at the base of the waterfall. We caught our fish at the base of the waterfall. We spent 4 hours there and not another person was around. And I mean, that was the most beautiful day. And that was the day. I would say that was my day.
0: Yeah.
1: Probably yours too.
0: Yeah.
1: The rest of it was like, there was always something in there, and that zen that usually comes with the paddle swings, it just never came this trip.
2: Hmm.
0: Talk about Debbie Downers.
2: No, I mean, this is like I said, like, this is the story of the summer, you know? Like, I feel like you're just two of the many, many paddlers who are starting to have this realization of, like, we can't count on this.
1: Yeah, it was strange to be, especially 3 weeks, well, 16 days, I should say.
0: Yeah.
1: Just always have those outside thoughts and everything on your mind, like, and being in the burn, you know, being somewhere where it burned, all you could think about was what was burning.
0: Mm-hmm. And we would constantly check in, you know, how are the fires, what's going on. So we just never got that disconnect that we normally would have.
1: We're so worried about
0: everything
1: that was going on.
0: A lot was weighing on your mind.
1: And it was so dry and so breezy up there, too. I'm like, this can't be good. This weather can't be good.
0: We weren't even worried when we were, like, lighting up our, you know, just our stove. Yeah, like,
1: because they had, you know, all of Ontario was no fires.
0: Yeah. So. Like, fire at all was terrifying to think about.
2: It almost felt like you could be in danger at any point. Just that sense of foreboding or something, even if it was.
1: Yeah.
2: Yeah. Mm-hmm.
0: Huh. There was a storm that popped up while we were out on the lake. And, you know, I think 3-4 years ago, I would have just said, hey, let's just push on a little bit. I think it's far enough away. And I said to Tina, we need to get off the lake right now. We need to get off the water right now. And it gave us ample time to get under shelter. The storm just sort of skirted us. We got a little wind and a little bit of rain, but nothing bad. But everything is just so much more intense now than I remember it being. And it's scarier and more dangerous.
1: Mm-hmm.
0: And yeah, so there's just a lot. It's just the way that trips are now. And, you know, are we even going to be able to have a trip because of the changing weather?
2: So who catches the walleye?
0: Both of us. Yeah. Pretty equally.
1: Yeah. It used to be all her, but my skills are sharpening.
2: Okay. Okay.
0: The first day, though, I caught, we usually catch a fish per, and then we get, you know, one or two for the dogs.
1: Yeah.
0: Right. So we always just, we take our limit and then we stop. We don't fish to fish. We fish to eat.
1: Yeah, we don't.
0: So we're not sport fishermen. We do that for food. And I think I had caught my limit. And Tina was like, let me catch at least one.
1: Yeah.
2: So what do the walleye bite on at the Woodland Caribou?
1: Anything in Canada.
0: You throw something in. We've caught them on.
1: I've caught them on everything.
0: Rapalas, on jigs with twister tails, on spoons. Basically, everything in our tackle box.
1: Everything in our teeny little tackle box.
0: Probably caught a walleye.
1: it's much easier fishing up there.
0: Yeah.
1: Less pressure on the fish, so they're more plentiful. And
0: they don't know any better.
1: They're less choosy.
0: Yeah, they don't know any better.
2: That's very interesting. Less pressure.
1: Yeah.
2: Less people, less pressure. Tina, I know you journal and you document these trips. Given that you document these trips and you sort of work out the happenings, I guess, on paper, what did you discover about this trip in particular when you were working it out in your journal?
1: It's a tough one, Stacey. This trip was really hard for me. For so many reasons. It was a hard trip. It was a hard landscape, and it's a hard future. If it's not protected and not cared for deeply and loved, just like people need, the land needs. And for me, that was like the overarching message, is this place needs to be loved way more than we're loving it.
0: For me, the hardest part of this whole trip was definitely just me trying to find inner peace in the trip itself, and You know, I think every trip has its struggles and every trip has its high points. And those were definitely found on this trip. It was just harder to get to the high points on some days than normal. Mm-hmm. That was the challenge. And we did a lot of soul searching. You know, we talk a lot about our life together too, and about how, you know, we're, you know, getting on in life and what, you know, what challenges we see. And so I think, you know, there's something about being disconnected from reality. And I say reality in quotes, disconnected from whatever this is, the simulation we live in, and getting out into the woods, that really refocuses and recenters you. And the Boundary Waters and, you know, Ontario in general have always been those oases for us. And just to see the destruction that was happening in those places we love, and then also being in that landscape.
1: Seeing the aftermath. Yeah. So
0: that was where the hard part was really for me, was just seeing what that future looks like for those landscapes that we reset ourselves in and connect the, you know, I think the most true in our relationship, you know, when you don't have those distractions, when you have the opportunity to be together and be your one little pack. And we are, we're still working through that.
1: Woodland Caribou was a really raw place. It really is. It's raw. It's like we're seeing what's the future of what's happening everywhere else. This is what it's going to look like, and it's going to look like this for a while. And it's very raw, and it kind of strips you bare and makes you feel out of place. And that allows so much, I think, emotion and everything else to come to the surface, because I feel so at home under the trees. And when they're not there, I don't know who am I? Mm-hmm. What am I without the trees? You know? That's what Willow Caribou did.
0: It's the landscape that we gravitate to. That's why we moved to northern Wisconsin. Mm-hmm. That's why we continue to seek it out. The boreal really speaks to us in many ways. So
1: the trees do.
0: The trees do. Yeah. And so it's very important to us as individuals and as a couple, and, you know, how we navigate this world.
1: I think that's the lesson that you take away, and that you hope other people learn. Who are you without the trees? You know, who are you? You have to have trees.
2: Mm-hmm. And it sounds like your pack did well in one canoe. You even made it out faster than you thought.
1: Yes.
0: Mm-hmm.
1: Our Dobby and our Rainy took to the tandem canoe with great ease. They're great. Yeah, they did great. Yeah, I really do love the tandem canoe. I love being able to talk to her.
0: Yeah.
1: Because before we were like, oh, it's farther apart. Yeah. It's been fun. The trickiest part was learning how to get out at the portages.
0: Yeah.
1: Because a solo canoe is so much smaller and you only have to worry about yourself. But this beautiful red canoe that we bought. She's got a lot of stories to tell on the bottom of her. It's practically white on the bottom. we're not gentle.
0: No.
1: On the canoe. Let's say that. But yeah, we're having fun with it.
2: Great. Well, will you get out for maybe a short trip this fall or?
1: Yeah, we have some different adventures planned. In September, we were gonna do a Boundary Waters trip, but we're not going to. I don't think
0: we're emotionally prepared,
1: and it's very crowded there. Like, permits are just eaten up for the parts that are open, and I've heard other parts are not going to open. And I really, really, really, really want to go to Otter Track and see it. Mm-hmm. But I don't think we're gonna. I know we're not doing that. We're actually going to Voyageurs. We rented a couple campsites, one for 3 nights and another for 2 nights. And we're going to paddle our canoe out there on Namakon, put in at Ash River. And Just not too far from Ash River we're going out, because we're in a canoe and I know there's a lot of motorboats out there. But we're gonna go out there and just check it out and have a kind of more relaxing. We're gonna bring a cooler along in the canoe. Fancy.
0: Yeah.
1: We're gonna have luxuries. Read a few books, do a little fishing and relax.
2: Well, great. It sounds like you've got great plans ahead of you. I really appreciate you sharing some of the lessons learned when you had to pivot and go to a whole different part of the wilderness.
1: Oh, thanks, Stacey.
0: Thanks, Stacey.
1: Thanks for having us.

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That was Atwater Donnelly starting us out for Thirsty Boots tonight. My name is John Solomon. I will be with you for the next couple of hours, giving you some great music under the folk umbrella. All right. And speaking of umbrellas, let's look at the weather. So, nearshore marine forecast for the waters just off of Grand Marais. We've got a small craft advisory going on today, or tonight, tomorrow, and tomorrow night. There's going to be a small craft advisory going on that entire time. So if you got a small craft, stay off the big lake. So, and otherwise, east-northeast winds around 10 knots across that time frame today and tomorrow night. Waves looking at 1 to 2 feet. And of course, there's usually some higher there too. So if you get a small craft, stay clear of the lake. Just go walk along the shores and enjoy the waves in a spot of safety. So anyway, let's look at, we're gonna work our way uphill, you could say, Bay of Grand Marais. So the shore of Lake Superior. And see, tonight we're going to look at a chance of showers and thunderstorms before 1 a.m. Then showers likely, possibly a thunderstorm between 1 and 2 a.m. And chance of showers and thunderstorms after 2 a.m. Increase in clouds, low around 59. Northeast wind, around 10, gusting to 25 miles per hour. Chance of precipitation is 60%. And looking at new rainfall amounts between a tenth and a quarter of an inch, except higher in thunderstorms. Tomorrow, during the day, we're looking at a chance of showers and thunderstorms, mainly before noon. Slight chance of showers between noon and 2 p.m. Mostly cloudy, low around 63. East wind around 10 miles per hour with gusts to 25 miles an hour. And chance of precipitation, 30%. Tomorrow night, mostly cloudy, steady temperature around 64. Northeast wind around 10, gusting to 25 miles per hour. And Saturday, cloudy becoming sunny, high near 65. Saturday night, partly cloudy, low around 55. All right, so that is your forecast for the Bay of Grand Marais. So those of us who are right close to Lake Superior, that's the forecast for you. And next, we are going to go to the inland forecast. So that's those of you who are up, not necessarily over the hill, but living over the hill. And if you're up the Gunflint, Sawbill, Caribou, Arrowhead, any of those trails, or way in on 14, whatever. Yeah, if you're in over the hills away from Lake Superior, this is your forecast. Tonight, chance of showers and thunderstorms before 1 a.m. Then showers likely, possibly a thunderstorm between 1 and 2. And chance of showers and thunderstorms after 2 a.m. Increasing clouds, low around 56. East wind around 5, gusting to 20 miles per hour. 60% chance of precipitation. New rainfall between 1/10 and a quarter of an inch, except higher amounts in thunderstorms. And we're looking at tomorrow, a chance of showers and thunderstorms before 10 a.m. Then a slight chance of showers and thunderstorms for the next 4 hours beyond that. Patchy fog before 9 a.m. Otherwise, partly cloudy, high around 65. East wind, 5 to 10, gusting to 20. Chance of precipitation, 30%. Tomorrow night, mostly cloudy, low around 53. East wind, around 5, gusting to 15. Saturday, mostly sunny, high near 71. East wind, around 5 miles per hour. Saturday night, partly cloudy, low around 53, calm wind. All right. So, that is your local forecast for the inland areas, in the waters that are inland away from Lake Superior. 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
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All right, you've probably noticed that the Cook County High School football game against Carlton Renshaw Raptors was scheduled tonight. It was canceled. I would have been finishing up right about now. 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And looks like Josh Belangi and Sterling Anderson will be your announcers for that show. 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So it's exciting. We're getting back into Cook County High School sports and everything. And yeah, it's that time of year. School is just about to start. The workshop week is complete, and there's that long weekend, and then there's Tuesday, most of the kids return. Preschoolers return a couple of days later. But yeah, K through 12 is in on Tuesday. So, yes, back to school pretty soon. All right. I want to wish a very happy birthday to Denise Murray. Denise Murray, happy birthday. And Sue Hennessy. Sue Hennessy, I hope both of you are having a wonderful day and hope that you have a great year ahead. So if it's your birthday, happy birthday to you too. All right. Let's get back into the music. And we're going to start out with a set of Dolly Parton. Sadly, you've probably heard by now that Dolly Parton passed away on the August 25th. So, yeah, she seemed like she'd be an immortal country star. And she is in a lot of ways. Her music is continuing on, will continue on. She's left quite the legacy with not only her music, but just her philanthropy, or doing things such as the she had a imagination library where she would buy kids a book for every year of the first 6 years of their life. It's pretty amazing. Did a lot of good. Gave out thousands of books, and that'll continue going for a long time as a big part of her legacy. And yeah, she just was informed that the kids who were read to from when they were born, pretty much, were much further ahead in their schooling when they got to kindergarten, and they got to kindergarten and first grade and all that. They were much further ahead if they had been read to at home. And yeah, she saw that and filled that need for literally thousands of people. So she also get her at least one point, maybe more, but she got a bunch of kids together. I think they were going into her old high school, and paired them up and said, "And if each of you, graduates, that you'll both get a fair amount of money at the end." I don't remember the exact amount, but I mean, it made a high school that had a kind of a low graduation rate change to a very high graduation rate, and it was pretty amazing. And you know, all the amazing things she did. She was amazing musician, but just an amazing person too. Did so much for people and had a good sense of humor. It had a lot of self-deprecating humor. She oftentimes said it takes a lot of money to look this cheap. And when people ask how long it took to do her hair, she said she didn't know because it was never on her when it was done. So or when it was being done, I should say. There's listened to a few audiobooks from her, and it's really, really interesting. And yeah, but anyway, such amazing music. We're going to hear several of her songs, starting with Peace Train.

other. I wasn't leaving anyway. I just wanted to see if you liked me. But in all... Boy, I fished for that one, didn't I? Anyway, thank you again for being so nice. I appreciate it. Hi, Kins. How you doing over there?

All right, that was Dolly Parton, of course, the late great Dolly Parton. And she did the last one there was Coat of Many Colors, and that was what she said was her favorite song, and definitely my favorite song of hers and a lot of people's favorite song of hers. And true story from her life, because she literally went from rags to riches, grew up very, very, very poor. And, managed to do amazing things in her life. She really encouraged people to follow their dreams, because she knew that if people were determined enough, they could make their dreams come true. I Will Always Love You was before that. Her kind of big break in the music industry was when Porter Wagner brought her onto his show. And at one point, her star was up higher than Porter's, and it was his show, and she decided that it was time to move on, and he didn't want to let her out of her contract. She actually wrote "I Will Always Love You," and sang it for him, and he had tears in his eyes at the end, and he said he'd let her out of it as long as he could produce the record with "I Will Always Love You." And later on, of course, Whitney Houston did another amazing version of that song. So and others have as well. So and we started out that set of Dolly Parton songs with "Peace Train." All right, this is Thirsty Boots here on WTIP North Shore Community Radio. And we can hear some gospel songs next. And here's one off of the Trio album, which is actually Dolly Parton, Linda Ronstadt, and Emmylou Harris.

0: Leon Rimes there with Amazing Grace. And how sweet that one sounded. Wow. Emily Harris before that with Green Pastures. And Dolly Parton, the late great Dolly Parton. Linda Ronstadt and Emily Harris with Farther Along before that one. All right, this is Thirsty Boots here on WTIP North Shore Community Radio.
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0: All right, next on Thirsty Boots, we're going to hear Celtic Woman. All right, here is Caledonia.

0: That's that was all Celtic women, but Celtic women from different eras. The last one was from their 20th anniversary album and 20th anniversary recording, and that's fun because it's got several of the newer or somewhat newer Celtic women, because there's been a lot of different musicians in there over the years. But Emma, Mairead Carlin, Muirgin, and Tara, with a bunch of the originals, Chloe, Lisa, Maeve, and Mairead Nesbitt. So, and actually, it's kind of fun that they had some of the more recent ones, or at that time the current ones. It's changed over a little bit since then, but the current ones with most of the originals. I'm doing You Raise Me Up, and that's one that's been a staple of the group for all these years. And before that, I heard Fields of Gold. Lisa Kelly was lead singing on that one, and Susan McFadden was lead singing on Caledonia to start out that set.
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0: Coming up next on Thirsty Boots, we're going to hear from actually Lynn Hillary, who has also been a member of the group Celtic Women and been toured with them a couple of times, and it's been with Anuna, sang with when Anuna sang with Riverdance, and then she did some of the lead stuff in there for a while, and it's done a lot of other amazing music over the years too. So here is Lynn Hillary.

That was Lynn Hillary with Road to Glory. Time is now 8:59, and you are listening to Thirsty Boots here on WTIP North Shore Community Radio, broadcasting at 90.7 FM WTIP Grand Marais, 90.1 FM WGPO Grand Portage, 89.1 FM WKEK Gunflint Lake, and on the web at WTIP.org. All right, I want to wish a very happy birthday out to Denise Murray and Sue Hennessy. Happy birthday. Hope both of you are having a nice birthday and have a great year ahead. And happy birthday to you if it's your birthday as well. So, all right. So you've probably noticed earlier that the Cook County High School football game against Carlton Renshall was canceled earlier tonight. And next game is scheduled for Friday, September 11th at 6 p.m. Tune in for live play-to-play here on WTIP with announcers Josh Belangi and Sterling Anderson. The full sports schedule can be found on WTIP.org under the Programs tab. 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All right, let's take a look at the weather. All right, first we're going to start in Lake Superior, and then we're going to go to the shore, and then we're going to work our way up over the hills. So on Lake Superior, tonight and tomorrow, we're looking at east-northeast winds at 10 knots. Small craft advisory out there. Waves 1 foot or 1 to 2 feet tomorrow. And yeah, it's small craft advisories are nothing to fool around with. So, but yeah, that is tonight and tomorrow night. We have small craft advisories going on. And then, Saturday looks like it's calming down a bit, so back down to waves less than a foot. But, when they say waves at a foot, they oftentimes don't stay there. Lake Superior, they might have foot-tall waves for a little while, and then you're going to have foot-and-a-half-tall waves, and 2 foot waves, and, yeah, if there's a small craft advisory, it's best if you have a small craft to enjoy the walk along the shore. All right. Let's look at the forecast for the Bay of Grand Marais. So that's those of us who are really close to Lake Superior. And tonight we're looking at a chance of showers and thunderstorms before 1 a.m. And showers likely and possibly a thunderstorm between 1 and 2 a.m. Chance of showers and thunderstorms after 2 a.m. Increasing clouds, low around 59. Northeast wind around 10 miles per hour, gusting as high as 25 miles per hour. Chance of precipitation is 60%. New rainfall amounts between a tenth and a quarter of an inch, except higher amounts possible in thunderstorms. Friday, we're looking at chance of showers and thunderstorms before noon, then a slight chance of showers between noon and 2 p.m. Mostly cloudy, high near 63. East wind around 10 miles per hour, gusting to 25. Chance of precipitation is 30%. Tomorrow night, we're looking at mostly cloudy, steady temperature around 64. Northeast wind around 10 miles per hour, gusting to 25. And then Saturday, cloudy, then gradually becoming mostly sunny, high near 65. Saturday night, partly cloudy, low around 55. All right, that is your forecast for the Bay of Grand Marais. So those of us who are really close to Lake Superior, if you are up over the hill away from Grand Marais, this next forecast is for you. So if you're up by the airport, if you're up the Gunflint, Sawbill, Caribou, Arrowhead, any of those roads, probably way up kind of 14, probably similar forecast. If you're up over those hills away from the North Shore, this is the forecast for you. Tonight, pretty similar to what we're dealing with for the
North Shore, a chance of showers and thunderstorms between 1 a.m. and showers likely, possibly a thunderstorm after, between 1 and 2, and a chance of showers and thunderstorms after 2 p.m. You got a 60% chance of that, by the way. Mostly cloudy, low around 56, east wind around 5, gusting to 20 miles per hour. New rainfall amounts between a tenth and a quarter of an inch, except higher amounts possible in thunderstorms. Friday, we're looking at chance of showers and thunderstorms before 10 a.m., then a slight chance of showers between 10 a.m. and 2 p.m., patchy fog before 9 a.m., otherwise partly sunny, high near 65, east wind 5 to 10, gusting to 20. Chance of precipitation is 30%. Mostly cloudy on Friday night, low around 53, east wind around 5 miles per hour, gusting to 15 miles per hour. Saturday, mostly sunny, high near 71, east wind around 5 miles per hour. Saturday night, partly cloudy, low around 53 with a calm wind. So that is your forecast coming up. Won't be relatively warm. Good seasonal fall temperatures. All right. Let's get back to the music and play Minnie Mail Artist in the first hour. He's in the group Atwater Donnelly, Helwa Donnelly. Was about the only male in there. And then in Emily Harris's Green Pastures, I think I heard Ricky Skaggs singing in the background. But that was mostly female musicians, which is fun. So. And we're going to hear, start out this next hour with the High Kings. And hope you enjoy it. Come over.

0: The Dubliners there with the Black Velvet Band. Before that, the group Dublin, who saw with my mother in live in Dublin with Molly Malone. Well, this is on Dublin, actually. The statue, anyway. And the High King started out that set with Red is the Rose. Red is the Rose. Yeah. Anyway, yes. Saw the Boyne River in there that they mentioned many times, too. So, beautiful little river. All right. This is Thirsty Boots here on WTIP North Shore Community Radio.
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0: All right. So the next group I'm going to bring up on this Thirsty Boots is the Clancy Brothers and Tommy Makeham. And we're going to do a song called The Rising of the Moon. And I don't know how many of you saw that lunar eclipse. Saw it over the St. Louis River, actually, which was really, really fun. Saw that, was it last week? Yes. The rising of the moon. It's a full moon and nearly a full eclipse. And it was fun down there. We saw it. There was clouds coming through, so we didn't see it constantly going over. We'd see it, and then it'd be clear for a little while, and then it'd be a clear spot, and then it'd be cloudy for a while, and then see it again, and it'd be clear and much further along. And yeah, so it was really, really fun to see. So, anyway, so I saw the rising of the moon. I thought of that. All right, enjoy.

That was the group Clannad, and yeah, they've had some, there's a large part of family group, Brennan family, like Moya Brennan and Paul Brennan and Ciarán Brennan and Noel Dugan, and yeah, they're one of their famous people to sing with them occasionally, and is also that family is actually

0: when you're there the rest of the year, when I was there 11 years ago now, it was with my mother, it was, they shined a light in there. And so they shined like a spotlight in there to kind of simulate it. But they said there was a lottery to get in there actually on the solstice to see it. And yeah, it's like tens of thousands of people apply for 100 spots. So anyway, yeah, so neat thing. So the Raglan Rogues before that, who we saw in Kilkenny, Ireland, with the Wild Rover. And the Clancy Brothers and Tommy Makem with The Rising of the Moon to start out that set of Celtic music here on Thirsty Boots. All right. Got one announcement here for you. And then we'll get you back into the music.
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0: All right. So, yeah, this next music actually is, it's comes from Galicia. Galicia is actually in Spain. It's got a very Celtic culture to it, though. It's sometimes considered a Celtic nation, sometimes not. It doesn't have its own version of the Gaelic language, like the other six members or other six Celtic nations have, but it does have a very strong Celtic-style culture in Spain. And found this album fairly recently, but thought I'd play some of it because it's fun hearing a lot of people think of Ireland and Scotland when they think of Celtic nations, but there's a lot more going on as well. So anyway, this is some unique music. It's got Celtic roots. It's also got Spanish roots. It's kind of fun to listen to. I hope you enjoy it.

Now we're going to go from Brittany in France out to the Isle of Man, which is halfway between Dublin and Liverpool. Also a Celtic nation.

All right. That was Little Red Bird, Emma Christian from the Isle of Man, named after Manannan MacLir, the Celtic god of the sea. And the San Quilmes consort with from Brittany, which is in current day France, but also a Celtic nation, with Earthly Delight. And Miladoro from Galicia in Spain with The Roots. So I wanted to try to get in some of the, lesser known Celtic nations. I thought you'd enjoy that. Not lesser known if you're there, but you might, a lot of people think Celtic, they'll think Ireland and Scotland right away. And there's others. So, Ireland, Scotland, the Isle of Man, Cornwall, Wales, and Brittany. And then those all have their own version of the Gaelic language. And then Galicia has a lot of the Gaelic culture, but not a version of the Gaelic language. So that's why it's sometimes considered a Celtic nation, sometimes not. So, but anyway, fun music. Very unique and interesting music. Something we don't usually play on here, and I like to change it up sometimes just for fun. All right. Next up, Mary McLaughlin.

0: All right, that was Sean Davey with The Parting Glass, a song that goes back at least 400 years, probably further back, very beloved in both Ireland and Scotland. And that's off the Waking Dead Divine soundtrack. Before that, we heard Enya with Watermark, Mary McLaughlin with Seal Woman Yunda. All right, a little bit of some community things going on. Let's see, there's the Harbor History Walking Tours will be at 7 p.m. tomorrow. They go from 7 to 8:30 roughly, and you can meet outside the History Museum, and participants should be able to walk approximately a mile on slightly uneven territory. So that's the last one of the summer, actually, so well worth checking out. I also see on September 5th, rooftop yoga at Voyager Brewing Company at 9:30 a.m. And Cook County Market is going on Saturdays 10 to 2, still showing up. So also on September 5th, Summer Children's Story Hour, the Muffin Man is going to read stories at Drury Lane Books at Saturdays at 11 a.m. And yeah, there's a Rising, also on the 5th, Rising Arrowhead Artist Expedition, September opening reception at Grand Marais Art Colony hosts the opening reception of the September Rising Arrowhead Artist Expedition with Emily Wick and Sue Rostenfels on Saturday, September 5th from 3 to 5 p.m. at Studio 21. All right. And there's a Drury Lane Books. There's an author talk with William Kent Krueger on September 5th from 6 p.m. to 7:30 p.m. at Drury Lane Books. Lots of good information. A lot of good events coming up here in Cook County. Also, this is the final weekend of the summer that the Chippewa City Church is going to be open as well. So come check that out as well. Time is now 10:01, and you are listening to North Shore Community Radio. 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
1: Welcome to Folk Alley, your weekly deep dive of the best in folk roots and Americana. It's your host, Cindy House. Coming up, we'll hear that previously unreleased John Prine song, a new Buddy Miller track, William Prince featuring Nathaniel Rateliff, latest from His Golden Messenger and Phoebe Bridgers. But first, I have New Mary Bragg, produced by John Paul White. And she says, so much of this record is about giving yourself permission to enter a day and not have the answers to all your problems, but at least saying, these are my problems. Being real with yourself about how hard this life is, because a million things get thrown at you and you don't always know what to do about them. Featuring John Paul White, this is new from Mary Bragg.

That's the newly released John Prine track, World Without Love, from Found Dogs, which is a newly curated archival release to mark the 30th anniversary of his 1995 album, Lost Dogs and Mixed Blessings. I think there's going to be three new songs, and at least one more of them is floating around out there, you know, wherever songs land when they're released. That collection from John Prine out on October 9th. Joy Aladokun in that set, as well as a new track from Mary Bragg. It's Cindy Howes on Folk Alley. Buddy Miller, he has his first solo album in 15 years, produced by the man himself. Last thing he put out was a duo record with his wife, the incomparable Julie Miller. He's also been hosting his own radio show, The Buddy and Jim Show on SiriusXM, along with his friend Jim Lauderdale. Here's Don't Look Back. It's new from Buddy Miller.

The War and Treaty. Michael and Tanya Trotter recently did a tiny desk concert at NPR Music. Michael gave a moving speech after their performance about how their vision was a room full of multicultural faces, just like the one that they were in at NPR, and that it's bigger than just America, it's humanity. And when you lose faith and hope, go back to the memory of this room. Michael Trotter is the king of inspirational speeches. Keep them coming, Mr. Trotter. Okay, we just heard from a king. Coming up, we'll hear from a prince. I'm Cindy Howes. It's Folk Alley.

William Prince wanted a public record of his friendship with Nathaniel Rateliff. He said, after Nathaniel invited me to sing John Prine together at his Winnipeg show, it felt like a proper collaboration to mark our friendship was in order. His willingness to share his light with others is a testament to why he's so beloved in our community. This song is about all the good days and the not so good days in between. Singing with a friend makes for a good day. This is William Prince with the new song Change, featuring Nathaniel Rateliff.

Hey, Golden Messenger. I just saw frontman MC Taylor solo in Portland, Maine the other night. He's been doing two nights a year back-to-back at this venue, One Longfellow Square in Portland, for the past 11 years. And it's so fun to hear those songs stripped down in that format. He actually did play that song from his latest album, Shaky Eyes. It's his Golden Messenger. Tata right before that with a few instrumentals. Coming up, a 1970s take on a traditional English folk song. I'm Cindy Howes. This is Folk Alley.

The Spotted Cow is a beloved English folk song that dates back to the 1700s. Steel Eispan's 1972 recording of it is by far the most popular version from their album Below the Salts, where Tim Hart and Matty Pryor were the only remaining founding members of the band. They were first introduced to the song by Harry Cox, a Norfolk farm worker and one of the most important singers of traditional English music in the 1900s. Here's Steel Eispan.

Henry Fredericks, or better known as Taj Mahal, who chose his stage name from dreams he had about Gandhi, India, and social tolerance. He started using the stage name in 1959 or 1961, right around the same time that he started going to UMass Amherst. And despite having attended agricultural school and becoming a member of the FFA, which is Future Farmers of America, and majoring in animal husbandry and minoring in veterinary science, he decided to pursue music instead of farming. Although if you ever meet him, he can really talk it up about farming. So let it fly. The new Hula Blues. Also Phoebe Bridgers from her new album featuring Nickel Creek. I'm Cindy Howes. Let's do a cover of Loudon Wainwright III's The Swimming Song from The Head and the Heart.

I'm not gonna snivel and I'm not gonna sob. Both my eyes will remain dry and I won't have to daub them. Move me with a tragedy, just go ahead and try.

A funny look at grief from an album recorded in the wake of Loudon's mother's death and the collapse of a romantic relationship, and it examines grief and loneliness. Just in case you're on the market for that kind of record, LW3 has you covered. Last Man on Earth, and that's the song I'm Not Gonna Cry. Also heard The Head and the Heart featuring Scott McMicken of Dr. Dog covering Loudon's The Swimming Song. 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I'm Cindy Howes, and this is Folk Alley.

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Welcome back to another hour of Folk Alley. I'm your host, Cindy Howes. Coming up, new Suitcase Junket, Pieta Brown, classic Tracy Chapman, Robert Plant and Alison Krauss, some new Rising Appalachia, and the Kennedys, to name a few. But first, born the 31st of August, 1945, Van Morrison, as you may know, is a very complicated, controversial character. Maybe not the type of famous person that you'd actually want to meet. He has a long-standing reputation for being cranky, aloof, and unpredictable. And despite this, we will wish him a happy birthday and listen to one of the best songs ever. This is Van Morrison, and it stoned me on Folk Alley.

Suitcase Junket with a new song. Matt Lorenz, who is Suitcase Junket, shares, "Grief is universal, but it's as unique as the relationship you lost." That album, To Go On, was made in the wake of his sister Kate's death. That song is the only one written before she died. It's about a different friend who passed away in their 90s. That song, One More Mile, from the Suitcase Junket. We heard New Pieta Brown. That album is out now. I'm Cindy Howes on Folk Alley. Chris Matthews is known for writing inspirational, revolutionary songs. For this song, she is actually interpreting a 1950s folk song from Ed McCurdy, where the world is seen ending a war and achieving peace. This is Chris Matthews with Last Night I Had the Strangest Dream on Folk Alley.

Thought I could find a way. Be the system, make a deal and have no debts to pay. Take it all, I take it all, had to run away. Be for myself, first class.

Tracy Chapman on Folk Alley, all that you have is your soul. And despite its strong message, that song, released as a single, never achieved the commercial success of her other singles like Fast Car or Gimme One Reason. It made a big impression on those who really listened to it, like Emmylou Harris, who released her own version of that track in 2008. Also, fun fact, Neil Young playing piano and guitar. Coming up, new music out of Texas. I'm Cindy House. 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

I first came across the Texas-born Jess Williamson as Plains, her duo with Katie Crutchfield, a.k.a. Waxahachie. They did that back in 2022, but Jess has been at it for a while as her debut album came out in 2014. Her latest album, A Mile South of Heaven, is going to be out on October 9th. Her new song, Tracking the Tropics, is about wanting to escape and longing for a simpler time and the people and places that make you feel truly known and accepted. It's Jess Williamson.

Raising Sand, Robert Plant and Alison Krauss, that project began as a casual experiment between the two established artists, very low pressure and relaxed, and it ended up winning 5 Grammy Awards and being one of people's favorite albums ever. Producer T-Bone Burnett selected all the songs from that album. That one, Stick With Me Baby, was written by Mel Tillis, who wrote many country hits like Kenny Rogers' Ruby Don't Take Your Love to Town. Thanks for checking out Folk Alley. I'm Cindy Howes. I want to shout out Leah Song, who gave me the perfect mnemonic device for remembering how to pronounce Appalachia. Her grandmother would say, "It's like someone's throwing an apple at ya." Totally clicked, and I never forgot. Her duo, Rising Appalachia, with her sister, Chloe, have a new record, Trade My Troubles, out on October 2nd. This is Chance at Wholesome from Rising Appalachia.

Africa, fluttering a Chinese fan in the Knoxville fashion. 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Your body was hotter than the night that Richmond burned. You said you had a bad nightmare about tractor trailers crashing.

her down. We could hear Thelma and Louise making love under the poplar trees. We could hear some screaming, sounded like a slaughterhouse.

That's Bright Eyes from Felice County Fair, a celebration of the Felice Brothers, a star-studded tribute and comp featuring more than two dozen covers of the Felice Brothers out on October 16th. The Lumineers frontman Wesley Schultz, his wife Brandy Schultz, conceived and spearheaded the idea. That's pretty cool. Wonderful Life from Bright Eyes. Also heard an instrumental from Morgan Toney and new from Rising Appalachia. Coming up, new music from a husband and a wife. I'm Cindy House. It's Folk Alley.

Pete and Maura Kennedy met at the Continental Club in Austin, Texas in 1992. They sang together a few days later for the first time. Then they wrote their first song. Their first date was a road trip to Buddy Holly's grave. Maura soon joined Pete as a member of Nancy Griffith's band, and the duo would double up as her opening act. And the Kennedys set out on a lifelong road trip. They've just released their new album, Smokestack, and from it we will check out Without Us. It's new from the Kennedys.

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1: That's Undara, who grew up in Nairobi, Kenya, listening to American alt rock and making up his own songs for as long as he can remember. He fell in love with the music of Bob Dylan, moved to Minnesota in 2013 because of Bob to pursue a career as a singer-songwriter. He is a very sharp dresser, has a deep groove, and is also very funny if you ever get to see him live. That's Pulled Out of the Market from Undara. Also did Townes Van Zandt right before that with No Deal. It's Cindy Howes on Folk Alley. Willie Carlisle says of his new Tyler Childers-produced album, The Universal Bubba, it feels like getting drunk at the Civil War reenactment or cruising at the cattle auction or doing Molly at the square dance. Okay, we'll take a listen to a song from that record. Mason Jar at the Center of the World. This is new music from Willie Carlisle on Folk Alley.

0: Maya DeVitri on Folk Alley, who does have a new record out, but we went back to her previous album, The Only Moment, for Compass, a very groovy song from 2024. And she shared that song is about when you just don't have the words, when someone is grilling you about a decision in your life. It's sort of going back in time to a place and saying, maybe I let you down, but this is the best thing for me. That's Compass from Maya DeVitri. And also got a new track right before that from Willie Carlisle. Well, you can listen to this show again or check out the playlist at folkalley.com or our free mobile app. I'm Cindy Howes, and you're listening to Folk Alley.
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So, I don't know why, and I'm not going to lie, I was a little surprised to learn that Iggy Pop's real name is not Iggy Pop. He was born James Newell Osterberg Jr., and, well, that's just not quite as fun to say now, is it? In addition, you might also already know that he's one of the most iconic artists of all time. His voice is considered one of the 50 great voices by NPR. He's a Rock and Roll Hall of Famer and Grammy Lifetime Achievement recipient, and basically invented crowd surfing as well. He teamed up with Anna Calvi, a talented UK soul singer, for God's Lonely Man, from the Is This All There Is EP, getting us into the hour on the mainstream. I'm Brett Mabee. Stick around. We're going to have a lot of fun listening to music from artists all across the globe, including Tank and the Bangas, one from Sebastian Gaskin, also Jayla, Cannons, Warm Dusher, just to name a few. As we get ready to get back into this set, Tom Wilson, and this one from Justice and Tame Impala. Kevin Parker is known for some pretty iconic collaborations, and this one with the French duo is certainly no exception. Turn it up with Neverender from the Hyperdrama album Today on the Mainstream.

0: live in dreams.
1: Tom Wilson's We Live in Dreams, from the EP of the same name, a recent addition into the rotation today on the mainstream. We also heard an old-school track from Lissy, and it was Justice and Tame Impala's Neverender from the Hyperdrama release that kicked off that set. If you're just now joining, it's good to have you here. Don't forget, I broadcast 7 days a week, 3 hours a day, so we can do this a lot. Hopefully not so much that you turn it off for good, but there are a lot of opportunities, and that's the point that I'm getting at. 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And you're also welcome to inquire about some of the other great radio programs that are available to help service your demographic around your local area. There are a lot of exciting things happening at nv1.org. In the remainder of our time is a track from the London-based Youve. We'll also hear some Once a Tree, Stella Standing Bear, and we're going to get back into things right now with Dinesh singer-songwriter Craig Benali, who goes by Neon Natives, an act that really gained a lot of traction during the 2020 pandemic. He teamed up with Lakota singer Miracle Spotted Bear from the Oglala Territory and Oglala Lakota from the Pine Ridge Reservation. Right now, and found on the Resilience release, Turn It Up with Indigenous's Abide Part 2 on the mainstream.

We'll also be hearing from Tunde Adebempe, Jace Martin, and as we get back into things right now, it's Jayla Thompson getting us into this set. She's the daughter of musician Mark Anthony Thompson of Chocolate Genius Incorporated and the half-sister of actress Tessa Thompson. From her, Big For You, Turn It Up with Lily of the Nile. And don't go anywhere, I'll be back before you know it on the mainstream.

sidecar. I never knew love like this. Nothing's wasted in time. Catches up like a dream. You keep remembering, by God, it exists. Though nothing without light. And I tried to school the cloud, but there was no more sun in my mouth. So I hold on, big for you. Sticky like taffy, inching in like a warm slip in the wind. Cause you know how the universe is.

Canon, Starlight, from their Everything Glows album on the Mainstream. We also heard Stella Standing Bear's So In Love from Moonstruck, Once a Tree's Vampire Girl, a single that we introduced in the middle of March, and again it was Dela's Lily of the Nile from her Big For You album, kicking off the half. Let's do this again. I can't wait for the next opportunity we have to listen to music together, so as always, check your local listings for the many times and ways you can join me on your favorite local airwaves. 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In the final block, I'm going to try and get in a double shot of Misha and the Spanx, but right now we're heading back to the UK with Warm Dusher. With names like Clams Baker Jr., Mr. Saltfingers, Lovecraft, Quicksand, The Witherer, Three Piece, and Lucifer, you know it's going to be a fun band. From Warm Dusher's Too Cold to Hold, it's Fashion Week on the Mainstream. Also known as Jade's.

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combining Colombian upbringing and influence with some salsa and cumbia, and the Mexican-American music heritage that Lopez brings to the mix, sprinkled in with a little West Texas soul. That's what you get with the Anamaros, and that's their Mamba Mambo, getting us into this hour of listening on the mainstream. No escano, bread maybe ni gyaso ongueño enki chocheto. Aga jengwa got ni goyo, tia wanza guego nangamunisa de hatawanisa geko. Heodo kaitgwa. Before the time is up, music from Mohawk and Inuit singer Beatrice Deer. We'll also be enjoying a new interpretation of a 90s classic, originally recorded by Oasis and found on their What's the Story Morning Glory. Stick around for more details. Also music from Snow Patrol, one from my good friend Saving Damsels, and Stevie Solace. But before going any further, it's this track from Venna's September 2025 Malik album, blending jazz, bossa nova, soul and rap, and featuring collaborators like Yusef Days, Leon Thomas, and Georgia Smith, who you're about to hear on this one. It's myself getting us back into this block. On the mainstream. Sing along, have some fun, and give a good ear on the mainstream.

Beatrice Deer's The Loon and the Blind Boy from the Inuit Legend album on the mainstream. We also heard Lava LaRue's Scratches, and it was Venna's Myself from Venna's Malik album that we heard kicking out that set. If you're just now getting here, well, I hope you have a good reason. You don't need a doctor's note or anything like that, but you also do need that prescription to have a good time and get your groove on. So as always, be sure to stick around. We'll be listening to music from Annabelle Guthers, also Gorillaz, Coldplay, Saving Damsels, and this one from Snow Patrol. Enjoy all today on the mainstream.

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As we get ready to kick off this second half, a quick shout out to friends of the show who were dialed into W233AH 94.5 FM in and around Monticello, New York. 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In this final half, Wolf Castle. Also, this one from Annabelle Guthers. I'll be joining you again after Indigenous, but in the meantime, it's showtime, baby, here on The Mainstream.

Indigenous with Things We Do, the title track of a classic album from Montonangi and Company. In that set, we also heard Leaving Carlisle's Walking Bridge from the On the Road Setansisk release. And kicking off that set was Montreal singer-songwriter Annabelle Gutierrez with Showtime, Baby. Sadly, that is about all I have for you right now, other than one final epic block of music, including a track with famed producer Stevie Salas. But before going any further, a huge nyawe for joining me today. I give you the utmost thanks today and every day for spending some of your hour with me here on the mainstream. And as always, I broadcast 7 days a week, 3 hours a day. So if you're just not getting enough on your favorite local airwaves, reach out to Nola Daves Moses, the distribution director at Native Voice One. You can drop her a line at nola@nv1.org. Kicking off this final set is one from a band who is getting ready to hit the road with another one of the most successful stadium bands of the 21st century. I'm talking about Imagine Dragons, who is teaming up with this artist, Coldplay. From their Moon Music release, it feels like I'm falling in love. 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

0: From the duo's latest and third studio album, that's the Claypool Lennon Delirium, with some help from Willow, and the title track with the Golden Age of Empathy on the mainstream. I'm Brett Mabee, and of course that's a fun and interesting way to kick off this hour. I always think that beginning song always kind of sets the mood for what lies ahead, and well, I think that's going to be the case this hour as well. Music from Kurt Vile, Trixie Mattel, Rhonda Head, Nora Jones and Josh Homme in just a few. And stick around for details how to submit music for consideration in the rotation. And I'm talking about original music that you've recorded and put that work in for. So, again, stick around for more details. The first song of this set is from Miles Smith. This is going to be his biggest touring year yet. He's also joining Ed Sheeran for multiple stadium dates and will be finishing up at London's O2 in November. So again, some pretty exciting things happening with this UK singer-songwriter. It's Whisper, today on the mainstream.
1: Don't be

0: was fun.
1: That was so fun.
0: That was so much fun. I could that one I could just sing over and over and
1: Me
0: over.
1: Me too.
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The Last Dinner Party and War Child Records with Let's Do It Again here on your new favorite show. Before that, it was Norah Jones and Josh Homme's Something Stupid from Norah Jones is Playing Along, a fun podcast if you like some of the conversation as well. We also heard Violet Knight's Complicated, and it was Miles Smith's Whisper kicking off that set. If you're just now getting here, you've missed a little bit, so as always, tune in digitally on the full show archive at mainstreamradio.net. I do keep it up to date, so that is just one of the great reasons to check things out on the full and newly redesigned website. There's also information about the Full Moon Radio and Gyno, including some collaborations with some amazing organizations close to me here at home, and I want to hear from you as well for a variety of reasons. I want to hear about your dreams, not your hopes and aspirations, your dreams. There's more information that can be found on the website. But in addition, if you're a singer-songwriter, I always want you to submit your music for consideration in the rotation as well. Send them to me, to BRETT at mainstreamradio.net. Hatothli before the hour's up. And in this block is Leah Abramson and the Abramson Singers, but not before the Santa Ana-based Follick. Growing up in a Buddhist household, she learned taiko drumming early on in her youth. She also studied acting at NYU before transferring to USC, and her breakout EP goes back over a decade with Strange Darling. From her more recent album, it's the single Alaska for our listening pleasure today.

Well, hello, I'm Brett Mabee, and it's good to have you here. We're at the halfway point of this hour's broadcast. And before going any further, a shout-out to a few friends of the show dialed in the K213ET, 90.5 FM, in and around Eagle Nest, New Mexico. I try to get a shout-out to all my friends, but invariably I know there are some that I just can't keep up with. That's a good problem to have. And just rest assured, I'm grateful for your friendship and joining me on the airwaves of your choice. You can always reach out to Nola Dave's Moses for more information as to how to carry more of the mainstream. I broadcast 7 days a week, 3 hours a day. Before parting ways, I'll tell you about the 1-800 number and some details at nv1.org. In this block is Tyler Childers, Kurt Vile, and this one from Dene Troubadour Hatothly. My favorite album of his is his latest, Singing in the Darkness. And I love the Doors vibes that Midnight Soldier conjures. The great track getting us back into this hour on the mainstream.

Kurt Vile's Tom Petty's Gone, But Tell Him I Asked For Him, from the Back to Moon Beach release on the mainstream. We also heard a track from Tyler Childers' latest album, Snipe Hunter. It was Onita, from the Rick Rubin-produced release that we heard in that set. And again, kicking things off, it was Hatatli Naswheeler, a talented Dene singer-songwriter, who signed up with Whirlybird Records, and as a release from that label, it was Singing Into Darkness and Midnight Soldier that got us into the set. Join me again, hopefully sooner than later. As always, check your listings for the next time you can join me on your favorite local airwaves. And you're always welcome to give me a call as well at 1-888-362-9970. Press 1 for the mainstream, leave me a message, and I look forward to keeping the conversation going. Chinese-American Bear before too long. The first song of this final set is from the one, the only, Trixie Mattel. Now, she's taken a hiatus from the television drama, but the good news is she's heading out on the road with her super disco sci-fi storyline, so it actually does look like a lot of fun that's going to be had there. Be on the lookout for more details. I'll be sharing those as we get closer to warmer temperatures. In the meantime, from the Blonde and Pink albums, it's Love You in Hi-Fi on the mainstream. Have a good day, and we'll be talking again here soon on the mainstream.

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So, I don't know why, and I'm not going to lie, I was a little surprised to learn that Iggy Pop's real name is not Iggy Pop. He was born James Newell Osterberg Jr., and, well, that's just not quite as fun to say now, is it? In addition, you might also already know that he's one of the most iconic artists of all time. His voice is considered one of the 50 great voices by NPR. He's a Rock and Roll Hall of Famer and Grammy Lifetime Achievement recipient, and basically invented crowd surfing as well. He teamed up with Anna Calvi, a talented UK soul singer, for God's Lonely Man, from the Is This All There Is EP, getting us into the hour on the mainstream. I'm Brett Mabee. Stick around. We're going to have a lot of fun listening to music from artists all across the globe, including Tank and the Bangas, one from Sebastian Gaskin, also Jayla, Cannons, Warm Dusher, just to name a few. As we get ready to get back into this set, Tom Wilson, and this one from Justice and Tame Impala. Kevin Parker is known for some pretty iconic collaborations, and this one with the French duo is certainly no exception. Turn it up with Neverender from the Hyperdrama album Today on the Mainstream.

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1: Tom Wilson's We Live in Dreams from the EP of the same name, a recent addition into the rotation today on the mainstream. We also heard an old school track from Lissy, and it was Justice and Tame Impala's Never Ender from the Hyperdrama release that kicked off that set. If you're just now joining, it's good to have you here. Don't forget, I broadcast 7 days a week, 3 hours a day, so we can do this a lot. Hopefully not so much that you turn it off for good, but there are a lot of opportunities, and that's the point that I'm getting at. If you're just not getting enough on your favorite local airwaves, you can have your station of choice reach out to Nola Daves Moses, the distribution director at Native Voice One. 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And you're also welcome to inquire about some of the other great radio programs that are available to help service your demographic around your local area. There are a lot of exciting things happening at nv1.org. In the remainder of our time is a track from the London-based Youth. We'll also hear some Once a Tree, Stella Standing Bear, and we're going to get back into things right now with Dene singer-songwriter Craig Benali, who goes by Neon Natives, an act that really gained a lot of traction during the 2020 pandemic. He teamed up with Lakota singer Miracle Spotted Bear from the Oglala Territory and Oglala Lakota from the Pine Ridge Reservation. Right now, and found on the Resilience release, Turn It Up with Indigenous as a Vibe Part 2 on the mainstream.

Bristol scarf and a Bristol heart with a Hermes bag, with a Walmart tag, trying to play my jazz. It don't matter where you got it, it ends up in the trash. Used like some shit you ain't never grabbed. Been a beautiful.

listening to the mainstream? I'm Brett Mabee. It's good to have you here, and don't forget, and there is a little bit more time to get our groove on together. And trust me, I understand you have a lot of options out there, but you keep coming back, so you must like the show at least a little bit. And if you want to find more about the mainstream, you can always head on over to the full website at mainstreamradio.net. I've been doing some redesigning to the page, and it's a little bit more unified in the many projects associated with Turtle Island Tunes Full Moon Radio LLC, the parent company of the mainstream, Gyno, and the Full Moon Radio itself. I have some other fun and exciting community projects that might get the wheels turning in ways that you can utilize some of these services as well, so be sure to check things out at mainstreamradio.net. Misha and the Spanx before too long. We'll also be hearing from Tunde Adebempe, Jace Martin, and as we get back into things right now, it's Jayla Thompson getting us into this set. She's the daughter of musician Mark Anthony Thompson of Chocolate Genius Incorporated and the half-sister of actress Tessa Thompson. From her Big For You, Turn It Up with Lily of the Nile. And don't go anywhere, I'll be back before you know it on the mainstream.

sidecar. I never knew love like this. Nothing's wasted in time. Catches up like a dream. You keep remembering, by God it exists. Though nothing without light. And I tried to school the cloud, but there was no more sun in my mouth. So I hold on, big for you. Sticky like taffy, inching in like a warm slip in the wind. Cause you know how the universe is.

0: Ken and Starlight from their Everything Glows album on the Mainstream. We also heard Stella Standing Bear is So in Love from Moonstruck, Once a Tree's Vampire Girl, a single that we introduced in the middle of March, and again it was Jayla's Lily of the Nile from her Big For You album, kicking off the half. Let's do this again. I can't wait for the next opportunity we have to listen to music together, so as always, check your local listings for the many times and ways you can join me on your favorite local airwaves. 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In the final block, I'm going to try and get in a double shot of Misha and the Spanx, but right now we're heading back to the UK with Warm Dusher. With names like Clams Baker Jr., Mr. Saltfingers, Lovecraft, Quicksand, The Witherer, Three Piece, and Blucifer, you know it's going to be a fun band. From Warm Dusher's Too Cold to Hold, it's Fashion Week on the Mainstream. Also to know on the Jades.
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combining Colombian upbringing and influence with some salsa and cumbia, and the Mexican-American music heritage that Lopez brings to the mix, sprinkled in with a little West Texas soul. That's what you get with the Anamaros, and that's their Mamba Mambo, getting us into this hour of listening on the mainstream. No escano, Brett maybe ni gyaso ongueño enki cho cheto. Aga jengwa got ni goyo, tia wanza gwego nangamu nisa de hatawa nisa geko. Heodo kaitgwa. Before the time is up, music from Mohawk and Inuit singer Beatrice Deer. We'll also be enjoying a new interpretation of a 90s classic, originally recorded by Oasis and found on their What's the Story Morning Glory. Stick around for more details. Also music from Snow Patrol, one from my good friend Saving Damsels, and Stevie Solace. But before going any further, it's this track from Venna's September 2025 Malik album, blending jazz, bossa nova, soul and rap, and featuring collaborators like Yusef Days, Leon Thomas, and Georgia Smith, who you're about to hear on this one. It's myself getting us back into this block. On the mainstream. Sing along, have some fun, and give a good ear on the mainstream.

Beatrice Dears, The Loon and the Blind Boy from the Inuit Legend album on the mainstream. We also heard Lava LaRue's Scratches, and it was Venna's Myself from Venna's Malik album that we heard kicking out that set. If you're just now getting here, well, I hope you have a good reason. You don't need a doctor's note or anything like that, but you also do need that prescription to have a good time and get your groove on. So as always, be sure to stick around. We'll be listening to music from Annabelle Guthers, also Gorillaz, Coldplay, Saving Damsels, and this one from Snow Patrol. Enjoy all today on the mainstream.

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As we get ready to kick off this second half, a quick shout out to friends of the show who are dialed into W233AH 94.5 FM in and around Monticello, New York. And as always, there are digital ways to take me in these great songs with you wherever you go. In fact, if you want to take your indigenous music, listen.

Indigenous with Things We Do, the title track of a classic album from Matonanji and Company. In that set, we also heard Leaving Carlisle's Walking Bridge from the On the Road Setansisk release. And kicking off that set was Montreal singer-songwriter Annabelle Gutierrez with Showtime, Baby. Sadly, that is about all I have for you right now, other than one final epic block of music, including a track with famed producer Stevie Salas. But before going any further, a huge nyawe for joining me today. I give you the utmost thanks today and every day for spending some of your hour with me here on the mainstream. And as always, I broadcast 7 days a week, 3 hours a day. So if you're just not getting enough on your favorite local airwaves, reach out to Nola Daves Moses, the distribution director at Native Voice One. You can drop her a line at nola@nv1.org. Kicking off this final set is one from a band who is getting ready to hit the road with another one of the most successful stadium bands of the 21st century. I'm talking about Imagine Dragons, who is teaming up with this artist, Coldplay. From their Moon Music release, it feels like I'm falling in love. For your listening pleasure on the mainstream.

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From the duo's latest and third studio album, that's the Claypool Lennon Delirium, with some help from Willow, and the title track with the Golden Age of Empathy on the mainstream. I'm Brett Mabee, and of course that's a fun and interesting way to kick off this hour. I always think that beginning song always kind of sets the mood for what lies ahead, and well, I think that's going to be the case this hour as well. Music from Kurt Vile, Trixie Mattel, Rhonda Head, Nora Jones and Josh Homme in just a few. And stick around for details how to submit music for consideration in the rotation. And I'm talking about original music that you've recorded and put that work in for. So, again, stick around for more details. The first song of this set is from Miles Smith. This is going to be his biggest touring year yet. He's also joining Ed Sheeran for multiple stadium dates and will be finishing up at London's O2 in November. So again, some pretty exciting things happening with this UK singer-songwriter. It's Whisper, today on the mainstream. Dummy.

0: was fun.
1: That was so fun.
0: That was so much fun. I could that one I could just sing over and over and
1: Me
0: over.
1: Me too.
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The Last Dinner Party and War Child Records with Let's Do It Again here on your new favorite show. Before that, it was Norah Jones and Josh Homme's Something Stupid from Norah Jones is Playing Along, a fun podcast if you like some of the conversation as well. We also heard Violet Knight's Complicated, and it was Miles Smith's Whisper kicking off that set. If you're just now getting here, you've missed a little bit, so as always, tune in digitally on the full show archive at mainstreamradio.net. I do keep it up to date, so that is just one of the great reasons to check things out on the full and newly redesigned website. There's also information about the Full Moon Radio and Gyno, including some collaborations with some amazing organizations close to me here at home, and I want to hear from you as well for a variety of reasons. I want to hear about your dreams, not your hopes and aspirations, your dreams. There's more information that can be found on the website. But in addition, if you're a singer-songwriter, I always want you to submit your music for consideration in the rotation as well. Send them to me, to BRETT at mainstreamradio.net. Hatothli before the hour's up. And in this block is Leah Abramson and the Abramson Singers, but not before the Santa Ana-based Follick. Growing up in a Buddhist household, she learned taiko drumming early on in her youth. She also studied acting at NYU before transferring to USC, and her breakout EP goes back over a decade with Strange Darling. From her more recent album, it's the single Alaska for our listening pleasure today on the main

Well, hello, I'm Brett Mabee, and it's good to have you here. We're at the halfway point of this hour's broadcast. And before going any further, a shout out to a few friends of the show dialed in the K213ET.

Kurt Vile's Tom Petty's Gone, But Tell Him I Asked For Him, from the Back to Moon Beach release on the mainstream. We also heard a track from Tyler Childers' latest album, Snipe Hunter. It was Onita, from the Rick Rubin-produced release that we heard in that set. And again, kicking things off, it was Hatatli Nazwiler, a talented Dene singer-songwriter, who signed up with Whirlybird Records, and as a release from that label, it was Singing Into Darkness and Midnight Soldier that got us into the set. Join me again, hopefully sooner than later. As always, check your listings for the next time you can join me on your favorite local airwaves. And you're always welcome to give me a call as well at 1-888-362-9970. Press 1 for the mainstream, leave me a message, and I look forward to keeping the conversation going. Chinese American Bear before too long. The first song of this final set is from the one, the only, Trixie Mattel. Now, she's taken a hiatus from the television drama, but the good news is she's heading out on the road with her super disco sci-fi storyline. So it actually does look like a lot of fun that's going to be had there. Be on the lookout for more details. I'll be sharing those as we get closer to warmer temperatures. In the meantime, from the Blonde and Pink albums, it's Love You and Hi-Fi on the mainstream. Have a good day, and we'll be talking again here soon on the mainstream.

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WTIP has been serving the community since 1998, bringing you local news, weather, information, and entertainment that reflect the personality of the North Shore. Thank you for supporting our efforts.

This is Swing Session. Welcome. This is where you and I will revisit the music and the music makers of the 1930s and 40s. The swing era. And on this swing session, Benny Goodman at Carnegie Hall, 40 years later. On November 1st, 1977, clarinetist and band leader Benny Goodman, the King of Swing, held a press conference. He announced a concert for January 17th, 1978, 40 years and one day after his groundbreaking 1938 swing concert at Carnegie Hall. He said it would not be a recreation of that 1938 performance. He simply promised to find a few old friends and some contemporary musicians, and that the music would be good. Had you and I been present on that 1978 January night, this is what we would have heard.

Well, here we are again. Haven't changed much, have you?

Now it gives me great pleasure, the gentle lady who sang with us here a few years ago. I present Tilton, Martha Tilton.

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I think it's about time. Miss Mary Lou Williams.

0: We shall return. Just a moment. You know, last time I was here, somebody backstage, rather being young and naive, he said, how long intermission you on? And I kind of thought for a minute, and I said, well, how long does Toscanini take? And this time they asked me again. I said, well, I'll take as long as I want. I'll see you in a little while.
1: While Benny and the band take a break, we'll review the program to this point. The set began with the famous Goodman opening theme, Let's Dance, followed by I've Found a New Baby, then a contrasting reading of Stephen Sondheim's 1973 hit, Send in the Clowns. We revisited the 1938 concert when Martha Tilton joined the band to sing the band's hit, Loch Lomond. And then Benny introduced one of the pioneer women in jazz and swing, Mary Lou Williams, who performed her own composition and another band hit, Roll 'em. The band is back on the Carnegie Hall stage to continue the commemoration of the Goodman 1938 concert, 40 years and one day after the original.

The Benny Goodman Band opened with the group's 1935 hit King Porter Stomp, followed by Benny's rendition of the Beatles' tune Yesterday. The Goodman Octet followed with a 1914 jazz standard, That's a Plenty, and they ended the set with every musician's favorite improv piece from 1940, How High the Moon. Recognizing that there would be inevitable demand for some of his earlier hits, Goodman prepared a medley featuring the themes from Don't Be That Way, Stompin' at the Savoy, and The Angels Sing, Why Don't You Do Right, and A String of Pearls.

January 1978. The Benny Goodman Orchestra observes the 40th anniversary of their famous 1938 concert. And for a moment in time, we join the nearly 3,000 people in the plush red seats at Carnegie Hall. I'm Bill Burkhart for Swing Sessions.

The time is 7 a.m. and you're listening to North Shore Community Radio, broadcasting at 90.7 FM, WTIP Grand Marais, 90.1 FM, WGPO Grand Portage, 89.1 FM, WKEK Gunn Flint Lake, and on the web at WTIP.org. 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

Well, good morning. Happy Friday. It is Friday, September 4th. You're tuning into Daybreak here this morning on WTIP Radio. I'm Kelly Hawkins, and happy Friday. A little overcast here and a little breezy this morning, looking out the window here at the WTIP station. We're going to dive right into the weather, see where we're starting our morning off here on this just gorgeous Friday morning. And we're in those high 50s, kind of low 60s pocket here, pretty much along the entire North Shore this morning. And as I mentioned, a little overcast, but still beautiful outside, and just a little bit of some light east winds here to greet us this morning. We also did have a little bit of some rain overnight as well. And looking at some of the reports coming in this morning from a couple of our local weather reporters, and then from just throughout northern Minnesota as well, quite a bit of some variety in the amount of rain received, just depending upon where you are or where you were last night. But yeah, quite a bit of some rain. Nice to see. We'll take it. Let's see, diving into looking out throughout our region, as I mentioned, kind of high 50s, low 60s through much of our area, 61 up in Grand Portage here this morning. I'm seeing some 61s throughout Hovland and then stretching down into Grand Marais here at the station. We're at about 58 or so degrees, so just a little bit of some variety. And then as you head farther down the shore, 60 or so in Silver Bay, Two Harbors, and then down into Duluth here this morning. As you look a little farther inland, some 57s and 58s throughout much of the Arrowhead region, Boundary Waters, and then stretching over to Ely and then into International Falls as well. So pretty similar conditions and temperatures here this morning. And let's check in with our weather reporters. We'll actually head up the Gunflint Trail first. We have Eric McDonald up near Mid Trail area, Poplar Lake this morning, starting off with 58 degrees and cloudy conditions overnight in the Mid Trail area. Pretty much about a half of an inch of rain received last night there in that Mid Trail area. Next, we're going to head out to the Upper Croftville area. We have Mike Carlson this morning. He says he measured 0.37 inches of rain overnight in the Upper Croftville area. And right now, sitting at a nice and comfortable 60 degrees and cloudy conditions as well. And we'll head down the shore. We have Mary Brislance in Lutzen on the west end, 61 degrees in Lutzen this morning. Mary says in a drippy 93% humidity. She also received about half an inch of rain overnight, and always happy when the rain is that night. A new bird for us was called the catbird. Oh, good. And Mary says also saw the gorgeous Milbert tortoise shell butterfly. If you do not know what he looks like, look him up. Happy Friday and have a fun and safe Labor Day weekend. Well, I'm excited for you, Mary, that you are able to experience a catbird. There's quite a few in town, and it always sometimes tricks me thinking that there's a cat meowing outside the window there, but instead I have to remember, nope, that's that catbird. And it's usually sometimes early in the morning and in the afternoon sometimes too, but I have quite a few around, or notice quite a few around in town. So fun to see they're headed down in Lutzen and hanging out with you, Mary. Great to see. And speaking of our rain, so we heard about maybe half an inch or so in the Mid-Trail area, 0.37 inches in the Upper Croftville area, and then another half of an inch in the Lutzen area. Taking just a little quick and peek at kind of throughout the COCO-RAS data, and this is pretty much a volunteer network with the National Weather Service and another organization there, but some local reporters and volunteers that participate in that program have to get their reports in by about 7 o'clock in the morning, I believe, and mostly seeing just about half of an inch throughout much of Cook County. And then as you head into northern Lake County and even into the northern regions of the St. Louis County, almost about an inch of rain. And then actually in some spots, I'm seeing 1.3 inches of rain just really north of Hibbing there. So quite a bit of some rain throughout the northern parts of Minnesota here through that rain and precipitation and a little bit of a storm that moved through last night. So great to see. We'll take it. And some of the news we'll get to today is talking about their ongoing kind of drought conditions across Minnesota, northern Minnesota. So great to have this rain as well. We'll take it. And looking for our forecast for today, we're going to continue to mostly spend our day in the clouds and overcast conditions. We do have a little bit chance for some ongoing slight thunderstorms or showers continuing through the morning hours here. And then highs in the upper 60s for much of our area along the North Shore here, and then a little bit of some east winds, 5 to 10 miles per hour, with gusts reaching up to about 25 miles per hour today. So it's going to be a little bit of a breezy one here. And then it looks like dropping down tonight into temperatures of about mid-50s or so along the shore here, and northeast winds, 5 to 10 miles per hour.
And then as we look into our weekend, can you believe it? We're wrapping up our first week of September here already into Labor Day weekend as well. And then school starts for our local kids here on Tuesday, September 8th. My goodness. So we do have a little bit of some sunshine in our forecast for our weekend. Saturday is going to be about 64 degrees, kind of those low to mid 60s for much of our Arrowhead region. Sunshine, and then moving into Sunday, also a little bit partly sunny conditions with some temperatures in those low to mid 60s as well. So it's going to be just another beautiful fall weekend, and probably a busy one here in Grand Marais and along the shore with a lot of people getting out and enjoying that last weekend before school starts and some of the fall season and sports and all sorts of stuff. I'm starting to lose my train of thought here. Well, coming up on Daybreak here this morning, we'll catch up on the latest state and national news. And then we are going to go back in history this morning to September of 1908, when there was a wildfire that threatened the town of Grand Marais. And we're going to hear an archived WTAP Lake Superior Project feature about the September 1908 fires. And this is produced by Martha Marnaka as well. So we're going to hear that. Stay tuned. That'll be at about 7:35 here this morning. Going back in history here this morning on this Friday. All of that more coming up on Daybreak this morning. And programming on WTAP is supported in part by Ampers, a network of independent public radio stations throughout the state of Minnesota. Ampers, diverse radio for Minnesota's communities, online at ampers.org. We'll get to some news and some headlines here in just a moment.

0: And starting off with some news, the Grand Marais City Council held their meeting this week, and the Grand Marais City Council approved a conditional use permit during the September 2nd meeting, allowing a small-scale lodging operation with 9 units and 1 residence on a former small resort property near downtown Grand Marais. DAT Holdings, or DAT Holdings, LLC, owned by Grand Marais residents and business owners Cindy and Rick Crawford, have purchased the property on 4th Avenue West, which consists of several cabins and structures. The property has primarily been used for short-term and long-term rentals and sits within the MU Commercial Residential Mixed-Use District. The Crawfords told the city council members that they plan to bring the property back to life by improving several cabins while maintaining much of its existing layout and appearance. Some of the existing cabins need significant repairs. The project will include new foundations and an infrastructure, with some of the buildings being torn down and replaced. The cabins will remain one story and similar in size and appearance to the existing structures, although the plans include a slight change to the roof pitches. The Crawfords said once renovations are complete, the majority of the cabins will remain short-term rentals, while a few of the cabins could eventually include some long-term rental units. The one residence on the property will be for one of the Crawford sons, who will serve as the property manager and live in the home. Moving on to some news from across northern Minnesota and the Boundary Waters and the Superior National Forest, the Duluth News Tribune reports that the fires burning in and around the Boundary Waters Canoe Area Wilderness for almost 2 months are nearing containment, with significant progress made in the last week. The Little Knife Fire burning along the U.S.-Canada border near the end of the Gunflint Trail is 95% contained, while the Thumb, Sioux, and Bear Trap fires burning north of the Echo Trail are at 97% contained. The campfire north of Winton and the Fernberg corridor is 100% contained. Containment does not mean that the fire is out. It just measures how much of a wildfire's perimeter is surrounded by a control line expected to hold the fire. Most of the Boundary Waters has reopened, and additional areas will reopen on September 8th, the Forest Service said. The area directly north of the Echo Trail will remain closed. As of Wednesday, 228 people are still working on the fires, less than half of what it was a week ago. Remaining crews are retrieving equipment and are working to complete the shaded fuel break along the Echo Trail. Northeastern Minnesota remains in a severe drought, while northern Wisconsin is in an extreme drought, according to last week's U.S. Drought Monitor. The National Wildland Significant Fire Potential Outlook, issued earlier this week, said that regions are expected to have high potential for significant fires through October. And speaking of drought, how does that impact the fall colors? NPR reports, as we head from summer into fall, significant drought remains entrenched across Minnesota, and most of the state is classified as having moderate to severe drought, according to the U.S. Drought Monitor, with a small portion of the state even listed in extreme. Laura Irish Hansen, a horticulture educator with the University of Minnesota Extension, said, as for this year's fall colors, the drought means it might be for a shorter window and a little earlier in some parts of the state. The total effects will depend on the tree species and how bad the drought is in specific areas, but there are some trees more susceptible than others. And if you're looking to line up your travel plans with the fall colors, the Minnesota Department of Natural Resources has a helpful guide on its website. The DNR also said that it will release a 2026 prediction for fall colors on September 9th. And lastly, in some news, some local news here this morning, following up on additional agenda items during the most recent city council meeting, a housing development in Grand Marais moved one step closer to construction on September 2nd, following approval from the Grand Marais City Council to convey a parcel of land to the Cook County Housing Redevelopment Authority. The proposed 16-unit housing project will be located on the former Tom Toboda Motel site next to us right here at the WTIP radio station, and Arboda Lofts LLC is the new developer for the project. Arboda Lofts is owned by Ryan Nelson of Duluth-based P&R Properties, the same company behind the Gunflint View Apartments in Grand Marais. The project was first proposed more than 2 years ago, but moved closer to becoming a reality this summer after local officials selected Arboda Lofts as the new developer because of concerns about meeting a deadline tied to $1.3 million in state funding. The Minnesota Housing Finance Agency awarded the project the funding in 2025, with completion required by January of 2028. As part of the arrangement, the city agreed to sell the property to the HRA for $1 to develop new housing. The project will be the third housing development within the city of Grand Marais in the past couple of years. And with the city now approving conveyance of the property, the next step will be for the HRA to convey the property to the developer. The HRA, city, and Cook County Economic Development Authority have all signed developer agreements with Arbota Lofts, and the developer intends to begin site work and construction this fall and make good headway on the project before winter arrives. Well, the time is 7:13. We're going to continue to hear some more news and headlines here from across our state.
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2: With headlines from around the state, I'm Zan Holston. Coming up, a North Metro city is revisiting a dark event in its history that went unacknowledged for nearly a century.
3: They were armed with shotguns and ropes, and they were shouting out what they were going to do to Ernest McDuffie.
2: But first, the Bureau of Criminal Apprehension now says Wednesday's mass shooting at a downtown Minneapolis apartment complex started from domestic violence and ended with 6 people injured, including 3 police officers, and 3 people dead, including the suspect.
4: This is once again a situation where domestic violence is center and central to a really terrible situation with multiple people shot.
2: Investigators say the suspect, 35-year-old Carlton Neal Johnson II, shot and wounded the mother of his young child outside the apartment building during a custody exchange. They say he then went inside, shooting 2 building employees, before taking an elevator to his 9th-floor apartment, where he shot and killed 2 apartment residents. They say responding officers followed the sound of gunfire up the stairs, where both officers were shot and injured, before the suspect was shot and killed. The BCA believes police shot the suspect, but the medical examiner's findings are still pending. Officials say the suspect was also facing eviction proceedings this week because he threatened other residents several times and flashed a gun. They say he was a legal gun owner. Investigators say surveillance video captured the entire attack. The Associated Press reports federal prosecutors have charged suspended ICE agent Christian Castro with lying to investigators about the January shooting of a Venezuelan man in North Minneapolis during Operation Metro Surge. The charging document is under seal until Castro is apprehended. He was released from a Texas jail last week. ICE now says its agents arrested 131 U.S. citizens for allegedly assaulting federal officers during Operation Metro Surge. But U.S. attorneys pursued charges in only a third of those arrests, or about 44 of the 131 cases. The acting ICE director detailed the numbers in a letter to Congresswoman Angie Craig and Ilhan Omar last month. Axios, an online news service, obtained and published the letter. 2/3 of the cases were dismissed, declined for prosecution, or resolved through pretrial programs. 95 years ago, a white mob tried to break into the Anoka City Jail to lynch Ernest McDuffie, a 22-year-old black man accused, without evidence, of attacking a young white girl about 20 miles north of the Twin Cities. The mob never reached him, but the threats followed him to court. McDuffie pleaded guilty to the attack after being warned the mob would lynch him if he returned to Anoka. He was sentenced to 7 years in prison. Anoka is now proclaiming September 5th, Ernest McDuffie Remembrance Day. The state Senate adopted a resolution to honor him, and some organizers want to erect a permanent physical marker to preserve his memory. Local historian Ed Wheeling says this is the first step to righting a historic wrong.
3: And this is a chance for us to restore his humanity, to give him his day and honor him.
2: A public remembrance will be held Saturday afternoon at Anoka's Riverfront Memorial Park. Hear more about McDuffie's life and what happened to him on our weekly North Star Stories program. Listen on our website or on your local Amper station. Caring for a sick or disabled loved one can cost Minnesotans their place in the workforce and make it tough to get it back. A state report says most of Minnesota's 640,000 family caregivers also hold paying jobs, but some have to cut their hours or step away from work. AARP Minnesota says the state's paid family and medical leave program could help more caregivers remain employed, but one caregiver tells Public News Service it won't erase the financial strain.
5: Many caregivers are trading their own financial security to care for loved ones out of a place of love, but also love doesn't pay bills.
2: AARP also wants more flexible workplaces and greater financial relief for unpaid caregivers. And finally, the State Fair's final weekend is bringing the world to Minnesota, or at least to Dan Patch Park. Pan Latino Day brings musicians, dancers, and artists on Saturday, while you can learn to dance to Afrobeat, Bollywood, or K-pop at Sunday's new Cultural Destinations Day. Hmong Minnesota Day closes out the fair Monday with singers, dancers, and martial artists. 3 days, many rhythms, and one last spin around the world in Minnesota before the fair closes. For North Star Stories, I'm Zan Holston.
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1: And you're tuning into Daybreak here this morning. The time is 7:19. Still a little breezy looking out the window here at the WTIP station. And starting to see a little bit of some leaves change. There's like one little patch that is starting to turn a little yellow here looking out the window at the WTIP station. So it's happening. Fall is near. Well, coming up next, we'll talk about some continued news from across Minnesota, and then also the nation. Associated Press reports that the U.S. Forest Service is closing 23 research and development stations in more than a dozen states as part of an organizational overhaul under President Donald Trump that is intended to trim costs and concentrate the agency's resources in western states. Forest Service Associate Chief Chris French said the work being done at the research stations will continue at other sites. Research by Forest Service employees ranges from studies on invasive species and protecting water resources to how wildfires are changing as climate change dries out and heats up the forests. An additional 41 research facilities that face possible closure will remain open after local officials and members of Congress raised concerns about the reorganization, which was announced in March. The 95 employees at the research stations slated for closure will be shifted to other sites within their commuting areas. Officials said the closures, along with previously announced plans to shut regional offices in Atlanta, Milwaukee, and Portland, will save about $16 million. The reorganization also includes moving the agency's headquarters from Washington to Salt Lake City. Agriculture Secretary Brooke Rollins has said the move, expected to be completed by next summer, will bring leaders closer to the landscapes they manage and the people who depend on them. Federal data shows that the Forest Service has lost 6,000 employees, or about 15% of its workforce, during Trump's second term as part of the Republican administration's sweeping cuts to agencies that oversee the nation's natural resources. And some additional news from Associated Press here this morning. Diesel has hit a new record price in the United States, soaring to an average of $5.85 a gallon for the first time ever. The record comes as the six-month war with Iran disrupts the world's flow of fuel. Because diesel is used for many freight and delivery networks, higher diesel prices mean higher transportation costs for a long list of everyday goods. More expensive fuel is increasing bills for businesses across various sectors. Some have already passed off costs to consumers in the form of added fees on online orders and packages in the mail.
2: Local programming on WTIP is supported by our listener members and by the Cook County Co-op, a community-owned food co-op with groceries and meals to go since 1976. Open 7 days a week, 8 a.m. to 8 p.m. Details are at cookcounty.coop.
3: Like the rest of the country, Mississippians are being warned about different food recalls, from jalapeno cornbread muffins made by frozen food processors to specialty seasonings from Southern Sisters Gourmet. There's much more than shredded lettuce to worry about. But according to the Food for Thought 2026 report, many consumers aren't aware of the recalls. The FDA and the USDA have issued more than 160 product alerts this year. Teresa Murray with Public Interest Research Group says the shock value of food warnings has dwindled over time due to recall fatigue.
4: So there can be this feeling that there's just nothing safe out there, and that's not a good place to be. You know, we all have to eat, right? You can't constantly think that there's some kind of bacteria boogeyman living in your refrigerator or in your pantry.
3: Murray says food contamination alerts will grab headlines, especially if they're attached to a well-known brand or if the warnings result in mass illnesses, such as the cyclosporiasis outbreak this summer. Some experts and lawmakers argue that federal funding cuts have impacted food safety programs and put Americans at further risk of foodborne illnesses. Murray says food safety accountability could be channeled in several directions, and examining the food chain supply is one place to start.
4: Are some of these companies taking the steps that they should be taking to make sure that the products that they're selling to others downstream are safe? Clearly, not enough is being done, because otherwise we wouldn't have all this stuff.
3: The report also raises questions about the timeliness of recalls and the lack of clear information about life-threatening outbreaks. I'm Frida Ross.

0: One of Illinois' largest and most influential public sector unions wants lawmakers to use the state's recent $768 million Meta settlement to help fill statewide education gaps. According to the Illinois State Board of Education, the majority of public school students across the state attend class in an underfunded district. Kurt Hilgendorf with the Illinois Federation of Teachers says some schools are operating with just 75 cents for every dollar they need.
1: And so if we're in a situation where students aren't getting their needs met, and we've got a windfall from a company that's made billions of dollars to help make sure that a student can go to the chess club, then that seems like a pretty easy answer for us.
0: Illinois is set to receive funds from a multi-state settlement with Meta over a 10-year period. They're supposed to go toward youth mental health and online safety programs. IFT is calling on state lawmakers to consider using them toward filling the K-12 education budget deficit, even if it won't solve the entire problem. Hilgendorf says shortages from underfunding are hitting communities from Rockford to Belleville, with larger classes and gaps in special education services that leave students with fewer opportunities. He points to state data that shows Illinois' education funding gap is now nearly $7 billion, and that deficit grew by more than $1 billion in just the last year.
1: The reality around Illinois is that there is a lot of pain in schools right now. More than 1 million students aren't getting the experience that they need. And we think that this should be the highest priority for the state government and state legislature, the governor, to address starting as soon as the veto session.
0: The state recently reached its compliance deadline for its evidence-based funding model for public schools, which was passed in 2017. Hilgendorf says the standard $350 million annual increase to the funding formula is just too slow. At this pace, he adds, children entering kindergarten today will graduate from high schools that remain underfunded. Proponents of the model say it's been a lifeline for schools and has made strides in helping to address the state's chronically underfunded public education system. For Illinois News Connection, I'm Judith Ruiz Branch.
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0: And the time is 7:28, and you're tuning in to Daybreak here this morning. And taking just a quick peek at our event calendar and a lot of things that are happening today and throughout the weekend as well. We'll just run through a couple of things to note here. And it looks like Cook County Historical Society is going to be leading their harbor history walking tours. That's every Friday from 7 to 8:30 p.m. And interested participants can meet outside the History Museum and should be able to walk approximately a mile. And you can find more information at cookcountyhistory.org. Also looks like there will be a couple of events happening this weekend as well. We have the Cook County Market taking place tomorrow. That's held every Saturday from 10 a.m. to 2 p.m. in the Hub parking lot. And that market featuring local arts and artists and artisans. You can find more information by searching Cook County Market on Facebook. Also, there is the Summer Children's Story Hour, so that'll be happening tomorrow, 11 a.m. at Drury Lane Books, and it looks like some artist exhibits at September opening at Studio 21 here in town as well. Also, an author talk at Drury Lane Books tomorrow, looks like Saturday evening, 6 o'clock to 7:30 p.m., and so much more. All of that you can find at WTIP.org as well. So a couple of things to get out and enjoy the beautiful fall weather this weekend and a couple of community events there as well. Well, moving on to some more news here this morning. The Star Tribune reports that federal prosecutors are seeking a prison term longer than recommended by sentencing guidelines for former Minnesota State Senator Justin Eichhorn, describing him as a predatory offender who showed a willingness to sexually exploit a minor. Eichhorn, 42, is scheduled for sentencing on September 23rd after pleading guilty in St. Paul federal court to possessing child pornography for messaging and planning to meet who he thought was a 17-year-old girl for paid sex. The Grand Rapids Republican and father of four resigned from his seat soon after his arrest in the undercover sexting, and his wife has since filed for divorce. Federal sentencing guidelines detailed in Eichhorn's plea advise that a prison term of 1.25 years to just short of 2 years. Prosecutors are seeking additional time, asking the court to render a 5-year prison sentence, followed by a lifetime of supervised release with restrictions on Eichhorn's internet use. And lastly, in some Minnesota sports-related news here this morning, Minnesota Wild fans will be able to stream the team's locally televised games on Prime Video beginning this season. Under the new multi-year agreement, Prime Video will become the Wild's exclusive streaming distributor within the team's local broadcast territory. Prime Video will stream every regular season game not selected for national television and locally produced games during the first round of the Stanley Cup playoffs. The Wild also plan to distribute games through cable, satellite, and over-the-air television on their new Wild Plus network, although details on availability and channel location have not yet been announced. Fans outside of the Wild's local broadcast territory will continue to have access to their games through NHL Center Ice and NHL Power Play on the ESPN app. Hockey season starting off here soon. Goodness. Well, the time is 7:32, and we're going to continue to hear some more news from across our state, and then stay tuned. In just a few minutes, we'll be hearing kind of going back in history, talking about September of 1908 and a fire that threatened Graham Rice. So stay tuned. That'll be in just a moment.
1: For KAXE News, I'm Emma Crabb with the Up North Report. The U.S. Forest Service Research Lab in Grand Rapids will remain open after the agency walked back some of its large-scale reorganization plans originally announced last March. In a news release Thursday, the U.S. Forest Service announced it completed a national review of regional offices and labs, and that it would retain 61 offices nationwide. Of those retained offices, 41 were told back in March they would be closing. This includes the research lab in Grand Rapids, which is located on the Minnesota North College Itasca campus. The 65-year-old office has produced world-renowned research on forests and water. It's known for developing the concept of ecological forestry and the exploration of how different kinds of wetlands function. Scientists working in the Grand Rapids office have made significant discoveries about carbon emissions, mercury, and other pollutants, and the impacts of climate change. The Forest Service site in Ely is also on the list of those retained. The Cowichewi Experimental Forest there, along with other experimental forests, were already not part of the closures. A request for comment from the Forest Service was not returned by late Thursday afternoon. 23 offices are still slated for closure. According to the Forest Service, the cuts were made based off of occupancy, use, cost, and the ability of the impacted staff to commute to other offices. Mesabi Metallics is offering a $25,000 reward for information after receiving a bomb threat last week. In a news release Wednesday, the Itasca County Sheriff's Office invited anyone with information related to the threat to contact them with a tip. Sheriff Joe Dasovich says his office received a call from the company's head of security officer on Saturday. He says the large scope of the investigation at the mine near Nashwauk became apparent immediately. The sheriff's office determined the bomb threat was not credible. Now they've turned the investigation to the threat itself. Making a bomb threat is a felony. Workers returned to Mesabi Metallics on Monday. Court judges for the 9th Judicial District in Brainerd have asked the Crow Wing County Board of Commissioners for the presence of a deputy at every in-person hearing. The Brainerd Dispatch reports the judge's request comes in response to changing security environments in courthouses across the country. At the county board meeting on August 25th, Lieutenant Craig Katzenberger with the Sheriff's Office presented options for addressing the need. One option would be contracting courthouse screening to a security company, while another would be hiring additional court deputies. Both options would come with six-figure costs. According to County Administrator Deborah Erickson, the current 2027 budget doesn't include extra funds for judicial security. Commissioners still have time to add the sheriff's request in before setting a preliminary budget later this month. That's it for the Up North Report from the KAXE News Desk. I'm Emma Crabb, telling the stories of northern Minnesota through local news.

0: Well, coming up next, we're going to go back in history to September of 1908 and hear the latest or archived edition of a WTAP produced Lake Superior project.
1: It was September of 1908 when a forest fire threatened much of northeastern Minnesota and far northern Wisconsin. It had been a hot, dry summer, and as the forest fire grew in size, much of Cook County was in its path. Grand Marais and other small towns along the shore of Lake Superior offered no easy escape route except by boat, and residents who lived inland faced even greater challenges in trying to evacuate. Three ships helped pick up the refugees from the growing forest fire: the Gopher, the America, and the Easton. While the America and the Easton routinely served the area, the USS Gopher was an aging Navy gunboat that was normally stationed in Duluth. But as news traveled of the forest fire along the North Shore, the Gopher and its crew of 81 men were dispatched to help with rescue and assist with firefighting. The local newspaper, the Cook County News Herald, gave the following report.

0: The September 8th edition of the Duluth Evening Herald newspaper provided a dramatic account of the forest fire's progress.
1: The fire has now been raging for the week past, carrying death and destruction with it, and is now at its height and almost beyond control. Tuesday, the fire was within 2 blocks of Grand Marais. Everyone was out fighting the fire, and it seems as though the little village is doomed and residents are rapidly losing heart. The nervous strain has been terrible, and it is no uncommon thing for the exhausted men fighting the fires to fall amid the burning timbers and have to be carried to places of safety by others who are on the constant lookout for them. The excitement is now at a fever heat. Men fight grimly on, seemingly in sort of a daze, and women, wild-eyed and screaming, throng the village streets, while the cries of children mingle with the noises of wild animals. At night, the smoke is so thick when the flames are in the green timber that it is impossible to see but a few feet ahead. At 11 o'clock in the morning, it was almost as dark as night in Grand Marais.
0: Newly arrived to Grand Marais on the steamer America was W.J. McGladrey, who later became superintendent of Cook County Schools. McGladrey recalled his initial experiences in Grand Marais.
2: About 3 in the morning of the first night, we were at Grand Marais. An imperative knock came on the door. We were told we must leave immediately and go aboard the government boat, the Gopher. The forest fire was coming from the north and east, urged on by a north wind. The flames were shooting hundreds of feet into the sky, and it looked as though Chippewa City and the town of Grand Marais were doomed.
0: W.J. McGladrey's family did leave by boat, but he stayed behind to help with firefighting efforts. As alarming reports on the forest fire's progress continued, the September 9, 1908 edition of the Duluth Evening Herald carried a headline stating, "Grand Marais is in great danger of being burned and no avenue of escape." The newspaper then went on to devote several pages to somewhat sensational and graphic reporting.
1: A wall of fire, several miles long, sweeping along at a terrific rate with a crackling and roar that could be heard for miles, spread over and through the buildings at Chippewa City, a mile east of Grand Marais. Refugees from farther inland are arriving burned and exhausted, with packs of their most valuable belongings on their backs, and their families dragging wearily along behind them. The woods are dry as tinder, as there has not been a drop of rain on the North Shore country for 14 weeks. The fire is rushing down upon the town in great bounds. City officials marshaled the terror-stricken citizens of Grand Marais for a meeting and got 40 men to widen the clearing around the town. The smoke is growing so dense as to make breathing difficult, and the citizens fear suffocation before a boat can reach them. Near Lutzen, an unnamed mother with her 6 children huddled on shore, waving a red blanket as a signal to be picked up by ship and taken to safety in Duluth. It is also reported that 3 men had been driven to take refuge in the waters of the lake when picked up by the Gopher. The shore is alive with wild animals of all kinds, driven out of the woods by the flames. Deer, bear, rabbits, moose, wolves, and all kinds of wild creatures of the forest are seen in great numbers. They have apparently lost all fear of man in their greater fear of fire.
0: Though up-to-date news on the forest fire in Cook County was slow to reach Duluth, the News Herald continued to give vivid descriptions of the scene unfolding on the North Shore, along with speculation about the imminent fate of Grand Marais.
1: It is reported that homesteaders along the North Shore have left their cabins and are sleeping in tents out in the open, close to the lake shore. If the fire comes before a boat gets there, the fate of the population of the little town is a matter of considerable doubt.
0: You've been listening to part one of a 2-part feature recalling the events of the 1908 forest fire, which impacted much of Cook County. Newspaper articles and narrative accounts are courtesy of the Cook County Historical Society Archives. This feature was produced by Martha Marnaka and is a production of WTIP North Shore

0: And that was part one of the Elixapira project, talking about the 1908 fire. We'll get back to part two here in just a moment. The time is 7:43, and you're tuning in to Daybreak here this morning on WTIP Radio. And we'll get back to part two next.
1: As a forest fire burned across a large area of northeast Minnesota, several newspapers provided dramatic accounts of events unfolding along the North Shore. The local Cook County newspaper, the News Herald, reported that Ole Erickson of Colville had lost his home, but Chris Murphy's farm on the edge of town was saved by help from neighbors. A camp along the Devil Track River that made railroad ties was burned, with the loss of over 3,000 ties. The fire's rapid progress near the Maple Hill area threatened the homesteads of Gilbert Moe, C.O. Johnson, and Andrew Hedstrom. Though a number of homes on Maple Hill did not burn, the Axel Berglund homestead was destroyed. The Duluth Evening Herald wrote, "It is hard to guess the fate of the poor settlers and trapped by the flames a few miles back from the shore." Reports came through on residents living close to and along Lake Superior. Charles Garrison, a settler from Chicago Bay, reported, "We had fought and fought and fought, my wife and I, until everything was black about us, and we felt like dropping in our tracks and letting the fire add us to its list of victims. When we finally saw that it was of no use, I grabbed the baby carriage and put the child in. At times, we had to run through patches of flames, and my hands and face were badly burned, but we made it. I had had no time to look at the child, and she'd been coughing hard all the way out, but in the excitement, I had thought little of it." On reaching Grand Marais, the little 3-year-old girl died in the hospital. Mr. Garrison said, "It does seem terribly hard to lose her that way." Another settler, Laura Hojiboom, lived on a homestead 4 miles back of Chicago Bay. She reported fires had been burning in the vicinity of her homestead for 2 weeks past, and during that time, her 2-year-old daughter, Frances, had been ill with a high fever. The Duluth Evening Herald wrote, "As the fire grew closer, the situation was made worse by the fact that wolves, bear, and other wild animals of the forest, driven frantic by the fear of fire, crowded around her house, howling dismally. Several times they tried to get in the buildings." Laura Hojiboom and her sick daughter were picked up by the ship, the USS Gopher, at Chicago Bay, but the child died shortly after arriving in Duluth. A reporter writing in the September 11th edition of the Evening Herald credited the efforts of the crew of the Navy gunboat, the USS Gopher.
2: "The Gopher is constantly cruising up and down the shore, lending assistance wherever possible. The biggest group of refugees was taken on board at Chicago Bay and also near the Reservation River. The whole shore is afire from a short distance beyond Two Harbors to a point many miles beyond Grand Marais. Without the Gopher, it is not known what the North Shore settlers would have done. Many of them undoubtedly would have been burned. Their joy at the sight of the boat was enough to bring tears to a man's eyes. At times, there were as high as 125 refugees on board, and there was so much sickness among the people, particularly the babies, with a doctor working day and night to alleviate their suffering."
1: 3 days later, on September 14th, the Duluth Evening Herald reported that rain has extinguished most of the forest fire in Cook County.
2: "While forest fires are still raging along the North Shore, it is believed they have passed the danger point so far as the threatened destruction of villages is concerned. Grand Marais, Chicago Bay, Hovland, Big Bay, Pigeon River, and other smaller settlements along the shore are thought to be safe. The fires at Isle Royal have also subsided. The homes and possessions of 15 settlers back of Grand Marais were destroyed by forest fires, and the owners were forced to walk from 5 to 20 miles to Grand Marais. Homesteader John Peterson made a drag of boughs upon which he placed his sick wife, pulling her over brush and through swamps for a distance of 15 miles without halting except to refresh himself from an occasional brook. It is expected that the USS Gopher, with its crew of 81 firefighters, will return to Duluth. The refugees picked up at different points along the shore have been returned to their homes.
1: It was difficult to determine how many lives were lost as a direct result of the fires in Cook County. W.J. McGladrey had arrived in Grand Marais at the height of the fire. He recalls the change in the weather that helped save the homesteads and lives along the North Shore, but also remembered the death of an infant.
3: There came a heavy rain at night, which continued through the night, and in the morning the danger of the forest fire was past. You could almost hear a sigh of relief go up along the shore. In a secondary way, many lives were lost because of weeks the smoke had hung so heavy over that area that children died from the effects of it. One evening I stood beside the doctor as we looked down at a baby under a year old in his Ojibwe mother's arms, gasping out its little life, and there was nothing we could do.
1: Kenneth Osmond from the Sawbill Trail was one of the crew members on the Gopher in 1908. Nearly 60 years later, he recalled a wonderful meal after the fire was brought under control. Writing in a memoir, "The wives of the farmers killed and cooked all the chickens they had left to feed us, and we surely did enjoy it. The people were so grateful for the help the USS Gopher and its crew had provided in their time of need." You've been listening to part two of a two-part feature recalling the events of the 1908 forest fire, which impacted much of Cook County. Newspaper articles and narrative accounts are courtesy of the Cook County Historical Society Archives. This feature was produced by Martha Marnaka and is a production of WTIP, North Shore Community Radio, and the Minnesota Arts and Cultural Heritage Fund.

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0: And the time is 7:52. Still a little breezy looking out the window here at the WTIP station. And just taking a quick peek, we've gained just a degree or so here at the WTIP station and in the Grand Marais Harbor. We're now up to about, 62, 63 degrees here. And we're going to continue a warming trend to kind of the mid-60s along the shore here today and throughout much of our Arrowhead region. Still about 57 or so up near the Grand Marais Cook County Airport and just tucked in a little farther inland. A little chance for some showers continuing here just in some isolated areas and not going to accumulate to too much, but just a little chance for some continued showers and sprinkles here through today. And then mostly cloudy, a little bit of some east winds continuing 10 to up to about 20 miles per hour today as well, and then continuing overnight tonight here as well. So a little bit of some cloudy conditions, a little bit of some breezy winds from the west or from the east there this morning. And next, on Fridays, I always like to take a look at some maybe more peculiar or interesting news stories that I happen to stumble upon. And one that I would like to share this morning was kind of fun to read through here from the Associated Press, that British police have a stout task ahead, recovering 70,000 pints worth of stolen Guinness. Two trailer truckloads of the famously creamy dark beer valued at $155,000 were stolen from a depot near Liverpool in northwest England. The Guinness has been destined for pubs, but was snatched on Monday night by two drivers who pulled up to an industrial park in Runcorn and hauled away the trailers containing about 800 barrels of stout. The value of the trailers was estimated at about $67,000. The theft comes just weeks after a beer heist in the United States captured the public's attention because the brewer's cheeky social media posts about the loss of roughly 34,000 cans of Pabst Blue Ribbon. Police valued the Pabst theft from a Southern California warehouse at $70,000, and the company is offering a $20,000 reward for information leading to the recovery of the stolen suds. So a beer heist in England, and then it looks like also a more recent beer heist in the United States here. People looking to steal PBR in Southern California. How interesting.
1: Conservationists in Oregon are looking beyond their own species and to the state's iconic beaver to learn how to be more resilient to wildfires. By slowing down and spreading out waterways, research shows beaver dams significantly reduce wildfire burn severity. Maureen Thompson is with Central Oregon nonprofit Think Wild. She says when it comes to wildfire prevention, beaver ponds are a big help.
2: That means we have late season water for wildlife and for fire breaks. Firefighters in the Ochocos know where the big beaver ponds are and literally send the helicopters there to get big buckets of water to put out the fires.
1: Thompson adds intense fires delayed beaver restoration work this summer, so Think Wild is now calling for fall volunteers to help build starter dams and survey beaver activity across central and eastern Oregon. She says dozens of volunteer days are planned and people can sign up at beaverworksoregon.org. Thompson says scientists know beaver populations are generally growing in the state, but research about how to use public lands to support them is lacking, making volunteer data collection essential. She adds that taking an active role in wildlife conservation is not just helpful for the beavers.
2: People can see that they are changing the world for the better, and that sense of agency and hope is so important, especially now. And it's also just really fun.
1: Oregon's beaver bill came into effect in 2024, which encourages coexistence with the tail-slapping rodents. The law mandates landowners must first try non-lethal deterrents to be rid of them and must get a permit before killing them. Thompson says the bill is exciting because it also codifies the important role the animals play in creating cleaner water, as well as habitat for other wildlife. I'm Isabel Charlet, Oregon News Service.
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5: Voters in Iceland rejected the referendum on resuming talks to join the European Union. Turnout was high and the results were close, with about 53% voting no. Prime Minister Kristrún Frostadottir supported the yes vote. She was disappointed, but also said she was encouraged to see so much interest in the referendum from Icelanders and from outside media.
6: We've talked more about international relations, about trade, about our economy, about people, how people feel about rural areas versus urban, about agriculture, fisheries, seafood, than we have ever before. We've also had great talks on our currency, on interest rates, inflation, and how the young see the future here.
5: And if you're wondering about her accent, yes, Frosta Tortier did study in the U.S. Supporters argued the EU would offer greater security, given Russia's war in Ukraine and President Donald Trump's periodic comments about annexing Greenland. Opponents were concerned EU membership would limit Iceland's sovereignty, especially around lucrative fishing rights.
0: We're just starting to wrap up our Daybreak program here on this little overcast, cloudy Friday, and hopefully have a great weekend and enjoy Labor Day weekend. And gosh, fall kicking off here. It's going to be a busy one this weekend, I think, along the North Shore and here in Grand Marais as well. And we should be a beautiful weather weekend as well, 60s, and I won't spoil it too much. Steph Voss is in the studio next door. She's going to give you a full weather update at the top of the hour on North Shore Morning. So stay tuned and spend the next couple of hours with Steph, catching up on all sorts of things happening, and a full weather report there on Friday as well. Enjoy your Friday. Thanks for spending it with us here on Daybreak. I'm Kelly Hawkins, and happy September, and enjoy your weekend.

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Good morning. Happy Friday, everyone. It is Friday, September. It's the first time I've said that on air. September 4th. Friday, September 4th. And it's a really nice, cozy, gray morning here. We'll, of course, get to a forecast. And there is sunshine coming. If you're coming up for the weekend, we'll have some sunshine for you. But I don't mind this turn towards fall. We love the rain. And it's nice and cozy this morning. So wherever you're tuning in from, it's good to have you here. All right. So we've got a good show for you. I'm going to ramble for a little bit up top here, but I have a special guest to talk about the lake, so that'll be fun. we'll talk about the sun and the moon, the official weather forecast, read some news, then we'll get to Earthwise. And at 8:20, we'll have Field Notes with Molly Hoffman. 8:30 will be National Native News. And then after that, I get to talk to Amanda Hand for our monthly YMCA update. And we'll close out the hour with Travelers in the Night. Second hour, we'll start with all the same goodies up top, weather, news, sun and moon. I don't have any birthdays on the calendar, so if you know of a birthday out there, give me a call. Give us a call. We'll get it on the calendar. But, lake, weather, all that at the top. Then North Star Stories, Minnesota Native News at 9:20. Pop quiz after that. It's a pop culture pop quiz. So that's what I have for you. But old pop culture. Then Minnesota 90, Anishinaabemowin word of the day. And then I'll talk to Amy Mean with Missing Pets in the Northland. Always has great tips for us. We'll wrap a pop quiz. We'll get to Bird Note. In between, we'll talk about what is happening around town this weekend. A few things on the calendar here. And talk about the live music happening in town this weekend, and I'll play some tunes. I've got a couple songs I'm excited to listen to with you. So without any further ado, birthdays. I already spoiled it. I don't have any birthdays. I don't know of any birthdays. Although driving in, I did see a sign outside of Johnson's that said, "Happy Birthday, Crystal." So I don't know if that was today's sign or yesterday's sign, but there was that birthday wish out there that I can pass along. Sun rose this morning at 5:42 a.m., and sets this evening at 8:31 p.m., giving us 14 hours and 49 minutes of total daylight. There's still a pretty good moon out there, about a third quarter moon, so 47.7% illuminated on our way to a new moon on September 10th. All right, my special guest for the lake today. As I was driving in, I was looking at the lake, so much action, waves coming right into the beach, that today I thought I would let the lake tell you about the lake. So this is the lake.

that's my lake report for today. That's the lake's report of the lake for today. All right, turning to the weather, the National Weather Service weather, we have 57 degrees up over the hill at the airport and reporting 63 in town here. A little gray out the window, a little cloudy. But today we have a 40% chance of showers, mostly before noon, cloudy with a high near 60. Winds could gust as high as 30 miles an hour. And there is some wind on that lake. There are some white caps like you heard. Yeah, some wind out there. Tonight, mostly cloudy, low around 57. Winds could gust to 25 miles an hour. Saturday is going to be mostly sunny, high near 64. Saturday night, partly cloudy, low around 56. Winds calming down. Sunday, partly sunny, high near 66. And then Sunday night is when we get our next chance of precipitation here. So 50% chance of showers and thunderstorms. But that really will be kind of overnight. They're saying mostly after 1 a.m. And then Monday, Labor Day, a chance of showers and thunderstorms. Cloudy, high near 60. Winds could gust up to 35. And then those showers and thunderstorms sort of carry through Monday night, Tuesday night, and then Wednesday we might get some sun again. So who knows? Things always change, but it looks like we should have some good sun Sunday, Saturday, and Sunday, and then some precipitation might roll in overnight on Sunday and into Monday. And yeah, these showers might hang around today. 40% chance of showers just this morning. So that's where we're headed with the weather. Let's turn now to some news.

0: diesel has hit a new record price in the U.S., soaring to an average of $5.85 a gallon for the first time ever. The record comes as the six-month war with Iran disrupts the world's flow of fuel. Because diesel is used for many freight and delivery networks, higher diesel prices mean higher transportation costs for a long list of everyday goods. More expensive fuel is increasing bills for businesses across many sectors. Some have already passed off costs to consumers in the form of added fees on online orders and packages in the mail. Also from the AP, the U.S. Forest Service is closing 23 research and development stations in more than a dozen states as part of an organizational overhaul under President Donald Trump that is intended to trim costs and concentrate the agency's resources in western states. Forest Service Associate Chief Chris French said the work being done at the research stations will continue at other sites. Research by Forest Service employees ranges from studies on invasive species and protecting water resources to how wildfires are changing as climate change dries out and heats up forests. An additional 41 research facilities that faced possible closure will remain open after local officials and members of Congress raised concerns about the reorganization, which was announced in March. The 95 employees at the research stations slated for closure will be shifted to other sites within their commuting areas. Officials said the closures, along with previously announced plans to shut regional offices in Atlanta, Milwaukee, and Portland, will save about $16 million. The reorganization also includes moving the agency's headquarters from Washington to Salt Lake City. Agriculture Secretary Brooke Rollins has said the move, expected to be completed by next summer, will bring leaders closer to the landscapes they manage and the people who depend on them. Federal data shows that the Forest Service has lost about 6,000 employees, or 15% of its workforce, during Trump's second term as part of the Republican administration's sweeping cuts to agencies that oversee the nation's national resources. The Star Tribune reports federal prosecutors are seeking a prison term longer than recommended by sentencing guidelines for a former Minnesota State Senator, Justin Eichhorn, describing him as a predatory offender who showed a wanton willingness to sexually exploit a minor. Eichhorn, 42, is scheduled for sentencing September 23rd after pleading guilty in St. Paul federal court to possessing child pornography for messaging and planning to meet who he thought was a 17-year-old girl for paid sex. The Grand Rapids Republican and father of four resigned from his seat soon after his arrest in the undercover sex sting. His wife has since filed for divorce. Federal sentencing guidelines detailed in Eichhorn's plea advise a prison term of 1.25 years to just short of 2 years. Prosecutors are seeking additional time, asking the court to render a 5-year prison sentence followed by a lifetime of supervised release with restrictions on Eichhorn's internet use. And Minnesota Wild fans will be able to stream the team's locally televised games on Prime Video beginning this season. Under the new multi-year agreement, Prime Video will become the Wild's exclusive streaming distributor within the team's local broadcast territory. Prime Video will stream every regular season game not selected for national television and locally produced games during the first round of the Stanley Cup playoffs. The Wild will also plan to distribute games through cable, satellite, and over-the-air television on their new Wild Plus network, although details on availability and channel location have not yet been announced. Fans outside the Wild's local broadcast territory will continue to have access to their games through NHL Center Ice and NHL Power Play on the ESPN app. AP News on WTIP is made possible by our listener members and business underwriters. WTIP's supporters include Ampers, a network of independent public radio stations throughout the state of Minnesota. Ampers, diverse radio for Minnesota's communities. 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
1: The largest U.S. solar project. I'm Randy Simon, and this is Earthwise, a look at our changing environment. The largest solar energy project in the United States is under construction in Arkansas, The Steel River Energy Center will eventually include 2.5 gigawatts of solar and 2.9 gigawatt hours of battery energy storage. Construction began in July on the first two phases of the project, which will deliver 1.5 gigawatts of solar generation and 1.8 gigawatt hours of battery storage to the local electric grid. The three-phase project is expected to be completed by 2029. Cypress Creek Energy is the owner of the project and has already entered into a power purchase agreement for the first two phases of the project with Google. This represents the largest solar and storage project across Google's global portfolio. The current largest operating solar project in the U.S. is the Edwards and Sanborn Solar Plus Energy Storage Facility in Kern County, California. It went online in 2024 and includes 875 megawatts of solar along with 3.287 gigawatt hours of energy storage. There are other huge solar plus storage projects that have been proposed, including two more in California. There is the Darden Clean Energy Project in Fresno County that will include 3.1 million solar panels yielding 1.15 gigawatts along with 4.6 gigawatt hours of storage, and is under construction with completion aimed for 2028. There's also the Perkins Renewable Energy Project in Imperial County, which would also feature 1.15 gigawatts of solar. That project is in the permitting stage. Earthwise is a production of WAMC. 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
0: All right, it's morning. It's a cozy morning. I'm going to pour you a cup of coffee. This is Sylvan Esso.

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Get up.

0: That was Coffee by Sylvan Esso. Just seemed like the right song for a cozy morning, gray, damp, but I don't know. Good September morning song. It's time now for an archived edition of Field Notes with Molly Hoffman. Recorded in the boreal forests of northeastern Minnesota, Molly has left behind a comprehensive field guide of bird songs and stories that will make a birder out of anyone who's willing to come along.
1: Love to hike around home, close to home. It's a cloudy morning. Come on along.

There's a red squirrel kind of complaining at me because I'm in his hazelnut territory, I think. There's also a thrush up ahead of me. I can hear the little sound he's making, but he's not even making a call note. And that's because I'm approaching a mountain ash tree. There's quite a few berries on it. They're not quite peak red, but they're getting there. I'm looking right at a black-throated green warbler, but he's not saying anything at all. It's still a male in full adult plumage, so pretty beautiful bird to look at. I hear chickadees in the distance. I also hear nuthatches. I'm going to continue on, see if I run into some of these birds that are making a bit of noise. There's a whole flock of little birds passing by. Except for a few chickadees, there's not much being said. And there's a woodpecker tapping a little further back in the woods. He's not saying anything either. Ah, there's some nuthatches. Those are red-breasted nuthatches. Nuthatch is just a little bit far away yet. I don't know if it'll come any closer. We don't have any bird feed out in our yard yet. We have to wait for the bears to go to bed. These little red-breasted nuthatches will be coming into the feeder all winter, I'm sure. They're lots of fun to watch. We also have a white-breasted nuthatch pair that usually visits, so it makes for a very interesting winter. I'm always so grateful on these very quiet mornings when at least a red-eyed vireo will sing for me. And any of you folks who listen to these programs, you know, fairly often, you may hear a red-eyed vireo. They're pretty reliable singers. It's a pretty song. A nice way to learn it. It's not... Oh, I hear a pileated woodpecker in the distance. Pretty far away, but you can still hear it. Then the red-eyed vireo started in again. But at least until all these birds migrate out, the red-eyed vireo will be a dependable source of sound. The phrases with the pauses, very musical and

0: Well, sun's up now. The breeze is coming up too, and it's still early. I'm going to get back for breakfast. This is Molly Hoffman, not far away from my house for WTIP.
1: 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So today, local artist Marsha Repke will lead the Art of Noticing Writer's Workshop Friday, September 4th from 2 until 3:30 p.m. at the Johnson Heritage Post Art Gallery. Marsha will talk about how she writes Trail Time, her award-winning program on WTIP. This session is part of JHP's main gallery exhibition, Painting Pictures with Words, Telling Stories with Paint, which features work from Repke and runs through September 13th. More information about that writer's workshop is available at cookcountyhistory.org. Also tonight, the Cook County Historical Society leads Harbor History Walking Tours, Fridays from 7 to 8:30 p.m., weather permitting. Interested participants can meet outside the History Museum and should be able to walk approximately a mile on uneven surfaces. More information at cookcountyhistory.org. 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And tomorrow, the Cook County Market is held on Saturdays from 10 a.m. to 2 p.m. at the Hub parking lot. The market features local arts, artists, and artisans. More information can be found by searching Cook County Market on Facebook. Also tomorrow morning, The Muffin Man, Kevin Cager, reads his favorite picture books on the beachside by Drury Lane Books on Saturdays at 11 a.m. And that might be the last one. We'll have to check. We'll keep an eye on it, but I know they're dwindling. Also tomorrow afternoon, the Grand Marais Art Colony hosts the opening reception of the September Rising Arrowhead Artist Exhibition with Emily Wick and Sue Rauschenfels on Saturday, September 5th from 3 to 5 p.m. at Studio 21. More information is available at grandmarieartcolony.org. And tomorrow night, Drury Lane Books hosts an author talk with William Kent Kruger on Saturday, September 5th, 6 p.m. until 7:30. He'll read segments from the new Cork O'Connor installment, God's Country. The floor will open for discussion and questions after the reading and presentation. More information is available at drurylanebooks.com. One last thing to mention this weekend. This happens on Sunday. Chickwack Museum and Nature Center hosts the annual old-fashioned pie and ice cream social, Sunday, September 6th from noon to 4 p.m., featuring music by Jim Miller, ice cream, a pie competition, and more. More information is available at gunflinthistory.org. And man, do I really feel like a character off of Northern Exposure. Just Chris in the morning here talking about the old-fashioned pie and ice cream social at the end of the Gunflint Trail. Anyways, that's happening on Sunday. If you want to hear more, learn more about these events or get those times and places, all those details, head over to our website, WTIP.org. We also have a lot of music happening around town this weekend. So I'll just give you tonight's lineup and you can head over to our website again, the music calendar, to get details about all these. But Brianne Morrison and Roxanne Berglund playing at East Bay, South Paws at Birch Terrace, Barbara Jean and Mike Lewis at the Winery, Jim Miller at Mogul's, Brianne Morrison and Jim Miller at Charlie's Alpine Bistro, John Gruber at Bluefin Grill, the Funk Trio at Raven's Nest, and the Federales at Up Yonder. 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
3: This is National Native News. I'm Jill Freitas. The Trump administration has just greenlighted a plan that could let a Navajo nation dig up more than 500 million tons of coal by extending the life of a New Mexico mine over the next century until the year 2136. KJZZ's Gabriel Pietrasio has details.
4: The Interior Department says denying this permit would be at odds with Trump's Unleashing American Energy agenda. It could also destabilize the Navajo Nation economy. The tribally owned Navajo Transitional Energy Company fuels the aging Four Corners power plant. That lease is set to expire in 2041, but the feds note the next coal buyer is unknown. The feds argue those financial factors outweigh a slew of environmental and other harms posed by the expansion, including the relocation of nearby families. For National Native News, I'm Gabriel Pietrasio.
3: While the bench fire in Oregon has been largely contained, its effects are still being felt. A ranching couple on the Warm Springs Reservation in Oregon are needing help caring for their cattle and wild horses after the fire destroyed their grazing land. Brian Bull of Underscore Native News and KLCC reports.
5: Jason Smith and Cremena Doust say they were preparing to do a live auction and photo shoot with their horses on July 25th. But they canceled once they realized the bench fire was burning fast through their area.
6: It ran like 14 miles in one day, you know. It made it from our westerly range where we run our cattle and horses clear to our front door.
7: It was intense. It was orange. It was like pretty high up in the sky.
6: There was a bunch of fires just south of the reservation there, and they looked like they were coming our way big time, you know.
5: The flames almost came up to their doorstep, but a highway created a natural break that spared their home. But they say at least 80% of their grazing district was consumed by fire, leaving between 400 to 500 wild horses and their cattle without food. So Smith and Doust are trying to raise funds to help buy emergency feed for their animals and also adopt out horses to good homes.
7: So if we can take care of that, you know, like through community support and grants, that would be a game changer.
6: The biggest thing is feed right now, though.
7: Right now, immediately feed, absolutely.
5: Mares, yearlings, and studs are all displayed. Doust says she's also trying to set up a nonprofit. For National Native News, I'm Brian Bull.
3: Two North Dakota tribes are renewing their legal fight over a state legislative map they say weakens the voting power of Native people. The Turtle Mountain Band of Chippewa Indians, Spirit Lake Tribe, and individual Native voters moved Friday to file an amended complaint challenging North Dakota's 2021 legislative districts. The tribes originally won their case in 2023 when a federal judge ruled the map violated the Voting Rights Act by denying Native voters an equal opportunity to elect candidates of their choice. But in May, the U.S. Supreme Court vacated an appeals court ruling in the case and sent it back for further consideration following another voting rights decision. The tribes now argue the map also violates the U.S. Constitution because it was drawn with discriminatory intent and improperly divided Native voters. Spirit Lake Chairman Lana Jackson Street says the tribes have fought the map for 5 years and are prepared to prove their case again. I'm Jill Freitas.

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4: All right. Well, the time is 8:35. I'll be talking to Amanda Hand from the YMCA in a little bit here. But first, I think we've got time for a tune. This is Bon Iver with Skinny Love.

0: All right, that was Bon Iver with Skinny Love. Amanda Hand is Executive Director of the Cook County Community YMCA and is joining us now for an update. Welcome, Amanda.
1: Thank you. Good morning.
0: So what is happening? I know you've always got a long list.
1: Indeed, yes. Lots of good stuff coming our way this fall. We are expanding our building hours this fall. So after Labor Day, after Monday, we will start opening Monday through Friday at 6:30 instead of 7 in the morning. And then we will return to our 8 o'clock in the evening close Monday through Friday. We're going to watch usage patterns during the fall and make sure that that makes sense, that we're seeing the usage that warrants those additional hours. If not, we'll pivot again, but we're going to see how it goes with a 6:30 open.
0: Very cool.
1: Yeah, we're super excited about that. We're changing our pool hours just a titch, and so Monday through Friday, we will close the pool at 12:30 instead of 1, and then we'll, as per usual, reopen at 3:30 until 6:45. So, and those things will be on social media and in the building and stuff, so people don't have to memorize that.
0: And the pool is back. Last time you were here, you were fretting over the pool, but the pool's back.
1: Yes, the pool has been back for a few weeks now. People are swimming. People are loving it.
0: So. Great. All right. So slightly updated pool schedule for fall, and people can find that online.
1: Yeah, indeed. Yes, yes, yes. I'm super excited to talk about Welcoming Week. So this is an event that's coming up September 10th through the 18th. It is something that Y's across the country do, and our association is doing it, but it's an event that was created by an organization called Welcoming America. And it really just has a focus of appreciating and valuing America's diversity, cultural, linguistic, and really building on those connections with neighbors and other people within our community. So we'll have something happening every day during that time. We've got a number of things that are free and open to the public, so you don't have to be a member. Just come on in. Some highlights are we're going to do a Story Stitch gathering. Story Stitch is an activity that was created by an organization called Green Card Voices. They're based in the Twin Cities. And it's a facilitated way of getting to hear and learn something of the stories of other people in your community. Mm-hmm. Free, open to the public, facilitated by one of our advisory council members, Al, and that's on the 18th from 5 to 6:30. We're hoping people will register. It'll just give us a little bit of an idea of kind of how many chairs and tables and what to plan for. But Story Stitch, fantastic event. Taste of India Food Truck is offering 20% off during that period of time. So if people want to stop in the Y, they can pick up that 20% off coupon and then bring it down to the truck. It's a great way to try Taste of India Spice and Curry if you haven't already. What else? So at the beginning of the week, Ann Bradis with Literacy Deck is going to do an activity where people can come in and make a folded paper travel journal. Mm. And people can use that as a, quote, passport for the duration of Welcoming Week. And anytime they attend or participate in a Welcoming Week activity, they'll get a stamp or a sticker. And if they collect at least 3 stamps or stickers by participating in 3 events, they'll get a free day pass. They'll get a YMCA sticker. We are excited about Higher Ed's World Press Institute's International Journalists Forum and Potluck. So those are things that people can attend and get a sticker or a stamp in their Welcoming Week passport for. We'll have a number of organizations tabling throughout the week. Renewal Resources, Hartley Newell Acero will be there one day talking about social wellness and sort of antidotes to what we hear referred to as the loneliness epidemic. She'll do a couple of drop-in facilitated group discussions. So check out the website. Check out our social media. We've got printed information about Welcoming Week at the Y, but really hoping that folks will participate with us.
0: Nice. So when does that start? The 10th, you said?
1: That starts September 10th, yes, okay. And runs through the 18th. Yep.
0: Very cool.
1: We've got a couple of free group fitness classes, too, that are open to the public. So Angel Kelly, who does ULA, is going to focus the class that week with international music, and people can come to class. Don't have to be a member. Just have to bring a photo ID. Mm. Bruce Tyler, who teaches Qigong, he's going to teach Qigong and add a little more time to his usual class to talk a little bit about holistic medicine, traditional Chinese medicine, as it relates to the practice of Qigong. So
0: very cool.
1: Yeah.
0: What else is happening?
1: What else is happening? the ever wonderful dance program registration

0: will open for dance on September 16th. So folks who are chomping at the bit to get their dance season started, it's coming just a couple more weeks and you'll be able to register. We have our first round of swim lessons open for registration. So people can just call or get on the website or stop in if they want to see a little more detail about that. Some other helpful stuff to know, you know, this happens every year, but it's good to have a reminder that we, our agreement with ISD 166 means that we host their school athletics in our gym every day after school for practice from 3:30 to 5:30. And on Fridays, that's only half the gym. Monday through Thursday, that's the whole gym. So open gym is not available 3:30 to 5:30 during the weekdays. Sometimes they're gone at a game and it is available, but those are more last minute pivots. And then when they have enough games happening that they can't host them all in their own gyms, there will be games in our gym. So we try and keep those on the schedule. We don't have any more until late September, so we've got some time here. But just to know that the schedule is influenced by the games.
1: Mm-hmm. Yeah. And I see here some notes about things for kiddos in terms of Giggles and Wiggles and Kids Club. Can you talk a little bit about that?
0: Sure. Yeah, so Kids Club is our drop-in care program that WISE have for members when parents or caregivers are working out in the building. So we've had that in the past. We haven't had it for quite a while. We are offering that again to start with. It'll just be one afternoon a week. We're going to start that at the end of September, September 29th.
1: Okay.
0: And we'll put out more information about that before we're still kind of finalizing a few details. But
1: sure.
0: People with children who want to work out will be able to have some drop-in care options starting once a week. And again, we're kind of monitoring usage and interest and our ability to keep it staffed consistently, but hoping to maybe even expand that if it goes well.
1: Yeah,
0: And then Wiggles and Giggles, that's actually a program of community education and early childhood family education, ECFE, but that is hosted at the Y. So people can find out more information about Wiggles and Giggles, you know, drop-in community, teacher-facilitated playtime, early childhood time. Find out more through Community Ed and ECFE, but that's at the Y every Tuesday from 9 to 9:45, starting the September 15th, if that should be a Tuesday. And it'll be maybe sometimes in the gym, sometimes outside, sometimes in our gross motor room for young children that we're developing. Mm. So it'd be fun to have that group back in the building again.
1: Very cool. Yeah. Well, is there anything else on this? On your long list.
0: Always a long list. Let me scan here. Oh, one more fun thing. So after school care, you know, we have offered after school care for a number of years now. And for the last few years, it's been in the school cafeteria. And sometimes, you know, school needs cafeteria for other things. So then we kind of pivot and find a ad hoc space. We're really excited that that's going to have a permanent home base in the space that was our infant room, which now we've condensed our childcare. It's a smaller program, and so we don't need that separate room anymore. And so after school care will have a permanent home base where they can have access to their art materials and toys rather than on a rolling cart in a space.
1: Mm.
0: And we do have room in that program still, so people are welcome to sign up. It's relatively quite affordable for young school age children who might need care after the school day ends. And it's open to, you know, children at any school. It's not just the school district. Okay. Students who are welcome to be there. So excited about that.
1: Very cool. All right. Well, anything else you want to toss in before we let you go?
0: Let's see. I feel like there was one more thing. Will it come back to me? Oh, yes. I'll tell more about this next month when we meet again. But I am training in the Y, which is actually a CDC's diabetes prevention program. So we're really excited to be having that coming on the horizon. Probably won't get it rolling for another couple of months.
1: Okay.
0: But that's a year-long program that the CDC has developed, but then sort of distributes through other organizations to support people who are maybe at risk of developing diabetes, but don't have full-blown diabetes, type 2 diabetes yet. So we're looking forward to that program on the horizon.
1: It seems like a great asset for the community.
0: Yeah.
1: Thanks for putting that together.
0: Absolutely.
1: Very cool. Well, we are talking with YMCA Executive Director Amanda Hand. Thanks so much for your time today, Amanda.
0: Thank you.
1: And if people have more questions about all this, they can just
0: call, website, we're there. Yeah.
1: Yeah.
0: Stop in.
1: Perfect. All right. Thanks so much.
0: Thank you.
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0: That was the Brown Trout Blues by Johnny Larum, or Johnny Flynn, sorry, off of the album, A Larum. Johnny Flynn with Brown Trout Blues for a drizzly Friday morning here in town. Time is 8:54, and up next we have Travelers in the Night.
1: The Northern Lights, or Aurora Borealis, have fascinated humans throughout the ages. Today, aurora watching is a multi-million dollar industry in places like Alaska, Canada, Norway, Sweden, Finland, Greenland, and Iceland. People are drawn to view these natural, ever-changing displays of shapes and colors. It has been documented that during periods of intense solar activity, aurora can visit skies as far south as Honolulu, Hawaii. From the ground, auroras appear to be glowing curtains of light high above the clouds, which move slowly across the sky and ripple as if in a gentle breeze. Recently, French astronaut Sophie Adonneau of the ISS Expedition 74 crew posted a one-hour time-lapsed video of auroras. The ISS travels high above the green and a bit above the red auroras as it travels once around the Earth every 90 minutes. From orbit, as magnetic fields change, auroras can appear to squiggle and crawl like giant snakes around our home planet. They are no more of a danger to the astronauts than clouds are to airline passengers. Auroras are manifestations of the interaction between the solar wind, radiation, and our atmosphere, which we call space weather. Scientists study the harmless auroras to better understand how our magnetic shield protects us. This information helps engineers and scientists to be able to help society mitigate a disaster a major space weather event could cause. In July of 2012, a pair of extremely powerful solar coronal mass ejections narrowly missed the Earth by only 9 days. We need to learn how to put our electronics in a safe mode to avoid trillions of dollars in damage to power grids, communications, GPS navigation, urban water pumps, and more that a space weather impact event could cause. For Travelers in the Night, this is Dr. Al Grauer. Stay tuned.

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Coming up next, we've got another hour of North Shore Morning.

Happy Friday, everyone. It is a gray, cozy, foggy, misty, cloudy, cozy September Friday here at the studio. See some light rain coming down out the window. Of course, we'll get you a full forecast coming up here in a little bit. But also coming up, we've got the news. Then we'll get to North Star stories and Minnesota Native news around 9:20-ish. 9:30, we'll have pop quiz. It's a little old school pop culture pop quiz. I think folks will know it. Somebody always knows. All right. Then we'll have Minnesota 90, Anishinaabe Mohan word of the day. 9:40-ish, I got to talk to Amy Main with Missing Pets in the Northland. We'll wrap up pop quiz. We'll get to Bird Note before the morning is over. I've been having fun playing kind of more autumnal, cozy fall tunes. And yeah, there's a couple events on the community calendar, lots happening on the music calendar. So plenty to get up to this weekend if you are here in town. So we'll keep you informed about all of that. But that's what we've got for the next hour of the show. And then, of course, lots of great radio coming up the rest of the day, too, on WTIP. So just stay tuned. Glad to have you here. All right. Sun rose. I don't have any birthdays today. No birthdays to announce. But the sun rose this morning at 5:42 a.m. and sets this evening at 8:31 p.m. for 14 hours and 49 minutes of total daylight. The moon is 47.7% illuminated on our way to the new moon on September 10th. Now, this is the part where I usually babble about the lake, but I have a very special guest to tell you about the lake this morning. I was driving in, saw these deep slate waves just coming right at me. And sorry. All right, Brandi Carlile is not our special guest to tell us about the lake someday, but here's who I have to tell us about the lake this morning.

That was the lake. From the lake. That's what the lake was like this morning. I don't know if to tell you about it. In the lake's very own voice. That was the lake this morning. So who knows what's happening now? But that's what I heard this morning. Thought I'd share that with you. So from the National Weather Service, a slightly more official forecast here. Today we've got right now it says we're 63 in the Bay of Grand Marais and 59 up over the hill at the airport. Light drizzle and cloudy right now, kind of depending on where you are. But today we've got a 40% chance of showers, mainly before noon, then headed to cloudy with a high around 60. East winds around 10 miles an hour, could gust as high as 30. So there were some white caps out this morning. Might be a little gusty if you're trying to get out on the big lake. Tonight, mostly cloudy, low around 57. Winds could gust to 25. Tomorrow, mostly sunny, high near 64. East winds 5 to 10. And tomorrow night, partly cloudy, low around 56. Winds becoming calm. Sunday, partly sunny, high near 66. Winds stay pretty calm. And then Sunday night overnight is when we get our next sort of chance of showers and thunderstorms, just a 50% chance. And again, that's starting mainly after 1 a.m. Otherwise, cloudy, 57 overnight. Then Labor Day is when we've got a chance of showers and thunderstorms on Monday, cloudy with a high near 60. Again, winds picking up, could gust as high as 35. Then that chance of precipitation stays Monday night, Tuesday night. So as far as we can tell, that's our next chance for some rain, which we're happy to have. But yeah, so supposed to be sunny tomorrow and Sunday, high in the mid 60s in town, of course, up over the hill, highest mid 70s, a little further away from the lake. So, and then yeah, so it's not till overnight Sunday night. So if you're coming up for the weekend, we should have some good adventuring weather. And I will say it's always the right weather. You know, you just got to find the right activity. So maybe it's a board game marathon if it's raining or something like that. But if you're coming up for the weekend, we should have a bit of sunshine for you and some mild temps. But we are tiptoeing into fall here. So, all right, let's head to the news.

0: The Grand Marais City, according to WTIP, the Grand Marais City Council approved a conditional use permit during the September 2nd meeting, allowing a small-scale lodging operation with 9 units and 1 residence on a former small resort property near downtown Grand Marais. DAT Holdings, LLC, owned by Grand Marais residents and business owners Cindy and Rick Crawford, has purchased the property on 4th Avenue West, which consists of several cabins and structures. The property has primarily been used for short-term and long-term rentals and sits within the MU Commercial District, Commercial Residential Mixed-Use District. The Crawfords told city council members they plan to bring the property back to life by improving several cabins while maintaining much of its existing layout and appearance. Some of the existing cabins need significant repairs. The project will include new foundations and infrastructure, with some buildings being torn down and replaced. The cabins will remain one story and similar in size and appearance to the existing structures, although plans include a slight change to roof pitches. The Crawfords said once renovations are complete, the majority of the cabins will remain short-term rentals, while a few of the cabins could eventually include some long-term rental units. The one residence on the property will be for one of the Crawford sons, who will serve as the property manager and live in the home. The Duluth News Tribune reports the fires burning in and around the Boundary Waters Canoe Area Wilderness for almost 2 months are nearing containment, with significant progress made in the last week. The Little Knife Fire, burning along the U.S.-Canada border near the end of the Gunflint Trail, is 95% contained, while the Thumb, Sioux, and Bear Trap fires burning north of the Echo Trail are all 97% contained. The Camp Fire north of Winton is 100% contained. Containment does not mean a fire is out. It measures how much of a wildfire's perimeter is surrounded by a control line expected to hold the fire. Most of the BWCAW has reopened, and additional areas will open on September 8th, the Forest Service said. The area directly north of the Echo Trail will remain closed. As of Wednesday, 228 people are working on the fires, less than half of what it was a week ago. Remaining crews are retrieving equipment and are working to complete the shaded fuel break along the Echo Trail. Northeastern Minnesota remains in a severe drought, while northern Wisconsin is in an extreme drought, according to last week's U.S. Drought Monitor. The National Wildland Significant Fire Potential Outlook, issued Tuesday, said the regions are expected to have high potential for significant fires through October. A housing development in Grand Marais moved one step closer to construction on September 2nd, following approval from the Grand Marais City Council to convey a parcel of land to the Cook County Housing Redevelopment Authority. The proposed 16-unit housing project will be located on the former Tom Tabota Motel site next to the WTIP radio station. Arbota Lofts LLC is the developer for the projects. Arbota Lofts LLC is owned by Ryan Nelson of Duluth-based P&R Properties, the same company behind the Gunflint View Apartments in Grand Marais. The project was first proposed more than 2 years ago, but moved closer to becoming a reality this summer after local officials selected Arbota Lofts as the new developer because of concerns about meeting a deadline tied to $1.3 million in state funding. The Minnesota Housing Finance Agency awarded the project funding in 2025, with completion required by January of 2028. As part of the arrangement, the city agreed to sell the property to the HRA for $1 to develop new housing. The project will be the third housing development within the city of Grand Marais in the past couple of years. With the city now unanimously approving conveyance of the property, the next step will be for the HRA to convey the property to the developer. The HRA, City, and Cook County Economic Development Authority have all signed a developer's agreement with Arbota Lofts. The developer intends to begin site work and construction this fall and make good headway on the project before winter arrives. And NPR reports as we head from summer into fall, significant drought remains entrenched across Minnesota. Most of the state is classified as having moderate or severe drought, according to the U.S. Drought Monitor, with a small portion of the state even listed in extreme drought. Laura Irish Hansen, a horticulture educator with the University of Minnesota Extension, said for this year's fall color, the drought means it might be for a shorter window and a little earlier in some parts of the state. The total effects will depend on the tree species and how bad the drought is in specific areas, but there are some trees that are more susceptible than others. If you're looking to line up your travel plans with the fall colors, the Minnesota Department of Natural Resources has a helpful guide on their website. The DNR will also release a 2026 prediction for fall colors starting on September 9th. AP News on WTIP is made possible by our listener members and business underwriters.
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2: With headlines from around the state, I'm Zan Holston. Coming up, a North Metro city is revisiting a dark event in its history that went unacknowledged for nearly a century.
3: They were armed with shotguns and ropes, and they were shouting out what they were going to do to Ernest McDuffie.
2: But first, the Bureau of Criminal Apprehension now says Wednesday's mass shooting at a downtown Minneapolis apartment complex started from domestic violence and ended with six people injured, including three police officers, and three people dead, including the suspect.
4: This is once again a situation where domestic violence is center and central to a really terrible situation with multiple people shot.
2: Investigators say the suspect, 35-year-old Carlton Neal Johnson II, shot and wounded the mother of his young child outside the apartment building during a custody exchange. They say he then went inside, shooting two building employees, before taking an elevator to his ninth floor apartment, where he shot and killed two apartment residents. They say responding officers followed the sound of gunfire up the stairs, where both officers were shot and injured, before the suspect was shot and killed. The BCA believes police shot the suspect, but the medical examiner's findings are still pending. Officials say the suspect was also facing eviction proceedings this week because he threatened other residents several times and flashed a gun. They say he was a legal gun owner. Investigators say surveillance video captured the entire attack. The Associated Press reports federal prosecutors have charged suspended ICE agent Christian Castro with lying to investigators about the January shooting of a Venezuelan man in North Minneapolis during Operation Metro Surge. The charging document is under seal until Castro is apprehended. He was released from a Texas jail last week. ICE now says its agents arrested 131 U.S. citizens for allegedly assaulting federal officers during Operation Metro Surge. But U.S. attorneys pursued charges in only a third of those arrests, or about 44 of the 131 cases. The acting ICE director detailed the numbers in a letter to Congresswoman Angie Craig and Ilhan Omar last month. Axios, an online news service, obtained and published the letter. Two-thirds of the cases were dismissed, declined for prosecution, or resolved through pretrial programs. 95 years ago, a white mob tried to break into the Anoka City Jail to lynch Ernest McDuffie, a 22-year-old black man accused, without evidence, of attacking a young white girl about 20 miles north of the Twin Cities. The mob never reached him, but the threats followed him to court. McDuffie pleaded guilty to the attack after being warned the mob would lynch him if he returned to Anoka. He was sentenced to 7 years in prison. Anoka is now proclaiming September 5th, Ernest McDuffie Remembrance Day. The state Senate adopted a resolution to honor him, and some organizers want to erect a permanent physical marker to preserve his memory. Local historian Ed Wheeling says this is the first step to righting a historic wrong.
3: And this is a chance for us to restore his humanity, to give him his day and honor him.
2: A public remembrance will be held Saturday afternoon at Anoka's Riverfront Memorial Park. Hear more about McDuffie's life and what happened to him on our weekly North Star Stories program. 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Caring for a sick or disabled loved one can cost Minnesotans their place in the workforce and make it tough to get it back. A state report says most of Minnesota's 640,000 family caregivers also hold paying jobs, but some have to cut their hours or step away from work. AARP Minnesota says the state's paid family and medical leave program could help more caregivers remain employed, but one caregiver tells Public News Service it won't erase the financial strain.
5: Many caregivers are trading their own financial security to care for loved ones out of a place of love, but also love doesn't pay bills.
2: AARP also wants more flexible workplaces and greater financial relief for unpaid caregivers. And finally, the State Fair's final weekend is bringing the world to Minnesota, or at least to Dan Patch Park. Pan Latino Day brings musicians, dancers, and artists on Saturday, while you can learn to dance to Afrobeat, Bollywood, or K-pop at Sunday's new Cultural Destinations Day. Hmong Minnesota Day closes out the fair Monday with singers, dancers, and martial artists. 3 days, many rhythms, and one last spin around the world in Minnesota before the fair closes. For North Star Stories, I'm Zan Holston.
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0: All right. Brandi Carlile is going to join us this morning. She just released this more chill version. She calls it the sad gay version of Church and State off of her record from last summer. So this is Brandi Carlile with Church and State.

I contemplate with sovereign reverence that act of the whole American people, which declare that their legislature should make no law respecting an establishment of religion or prohibiting the free exercise thereof, thus building a wall of separation between church and state.

0: This is National Native News. I'm Jill Freitas. The Trump administration has just greenlighted a plan that could let a Navajo nation dig up more than 500 million tons of coal by extending the life of a New Mexico mine over the next century until the year 2136. KJZZ's Gabriel Piatiracio has details.
1: The Interior Department says denying this permit would be at odds with Trump's Unleashing American Energy agenda. It could also destabilize the Navajo Nation economy. The tribally owned Navajo Transitional Energy Company fuels the aging Four Corners power plant. That lease is set to expire in 2041, but the feds note the next coal buyer is unknown. The feds argue those financial factors outweigh a slew of environmental and other harms posed by the expansion, including the relocation of nearby families. For National Native News, I'm Gabriel Pietrazio.
0: While the bench fire in Oregon has been largely contained, its effects are still being felt. A ranching couple on the Warm Springs Reservation in Oregon are needing help caring for their cattle and wild horses after the fire destroyed their grazing land. Brian Bull of Underscore Native News and KLCC reports.
2: Jason Smith and Cremena Doust say they were preparing to do a live auction and photo shoot with their horses on July 25th. But they canceled once they realized the bench fire was burning fast through their area.
3: It ran like 14 miles in one day, you know. It made it from our westerly range where we run our cattle and horses clear to our front door.
4: It was intense. It was orange. It was like pretty high up in the sky.
3: There was a bunch of fires just south of the reservation there, and they looked like they were coming our way big time, you know.
2: The flames almost came up to their doorstep, but a highway created a natural break that spared their home. But they say at least 80% of their grazing district was consumed by fire, leaving between 400 to 500 wild horses and their cattle without food. So Smith and Doust are trying to raise funds to help buy emergency feed for their animals and also adopt out horses to good homes.
4: So if we can take care of that, you know, like through community support and grants, that would be a game changer.
3: The biggest thing is feed right now, though.
4: Right now, immediately feed, absolutely.
2: Mares, yearlings, and studs are all displayed. Doust says she's also trying to set up a nonprofit. For National Native News, I'm Brian Bull.
0: Two North Dakota tribes are renewing their legal fight over a state legislative map they say weakens the voting power of Native people. The Turtle Mountain Band of Chippewa Indians, Spirit Lake Tribe, and individual Native voters moved Friday to file an amended complaint challenging North Dakota's 2021 legislative districts. The tribes originally won their case in 2023 when a federal judge ruled the map violated the Voting Rights Act by denying Native voters an equal opportunity to elect candidates of their choice. But in May, the U.S. Supreme Court vacated an appeals court ruling in the case and sent it back for further consideration following another voting rights decision. The tribes now argue the map also violates the U.S. Constitution because it was drawn with discriminatory intent and improperly divided Native voters. Spirit Lake Chairman Lana Jackson Street says the tribes have fought the map for 5 years and are prepared to prove their case again. I'm Jill Freitas.

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That sound means it's 9:30. It is 9:30, and it's time, more importantly, for Pop Quiz. Trivia game we play every weekday at 9:30. And it's pretty simple. I throw out a trivia question, you throw out an answer. If you've got what I've got and you're the first caller, you could win a fabulous prize. If you've won in the last 30 days, you just get a pat on the back and the satisfaction of a game well played. And the prize goes to the next right caller. So that phone number, if you're ready to play, 218-387-1070. Again, 218-387-1070 or 800-473-9847. Here's what I want to know. On this day, in 2002, all the way back to 2002, this singer became the first winner of American Idol. It was a real phenomenon. This singer became the first winner of American Idol on this day in 2002. Who was it? Who won American Idol for the very first time? First season of American Idol, 2002. Who was that singer who won American Idol back in 2002 on this very day? Give us a call, 218-387-1070. If you think you know who won American Idol, very first season of American Idol, who was that winner? Give us a call, 218-387-1070. Thanks for playing, everybody.

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1: Ladies and gentlemen, the replacement.
2: Bob Mayer didn't think the replacement story was out there. It was more an impression than an actual story. Four knockabouts from Minneapolis form a punk band in 1979, record some incredible songs, get drunk, fall around on stage, fall out, break up, and live on as that outsider band that influences a generation of musicians while never really making it themselves. Mayer, a music journalist, broached the idea of writing a bio about the Replacements to lead singer Paul Westerberg in early 2008. Over the next years, Mayer interviewed Westerberg and guitarist Tommy Stinson countless times, and 250-some more producers, club owners, childhood friends, family, and steadfast fans. In 2016, Mayer finally released his book, Trouble Boys, The True Story of the Replacements, which was described by the Los Angeles Review of Books as a true story of a great American failure of a band that should have been huge.
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3: Bonjour, Mizunobi Tongue Indigenous Cause. Harvey Thompson is my English name. KBFT's phrase of the day is take care of Kanawayanim. Take care of Kanawayanim. KBFT's phrase of the day is brought to you by a grant from the Minnesota Arts and Cultural Heritage Fund.

0: For Minnesota Native News, I'm Marie Rock. This week, a Native clinic gets ready to move into its new building, and running clubs are promoting health and healing. First, reporter Lori Stern gets a behind-the-scenes tour of the new Native American Community Clinic, NAC, in South Minneapolis.
1: The old NAC was a former strip mall that started with a handful of staff 23 years ago. The new clinic is a dream come true. Two stories, every inch planned to welcome and heal.
2: We are on floor two, and NAC has the first and second floor for clinic, and the top four floors are those housing that we spoke of.
1: Eric Kelly, the project manager, says the new clinic is big enough to house departments that used to be off-site. Each one is marked with tiled artwork.
2: So these are being called medicine thresholds, and what these do is frame essentially your patient entrance into different departments within the clinic.
1: Departments like behavioral health, dental, medicine-assisted treatment for addiction, and traditional healing. Spirituality has been a feature since before the foundation was poured.
3: We buried a buffalo heart in the center of the property with that bundle of prayers.
1: This is NAC President and Executive Officer, Dr. Anthony Stately.
3: It was our opportunity to say thank you to the earth for allowing us to sort of break her open and cause some wound to her, but also because it was a sacrifice we were asking her to make for the people.
1: People like the ones he met at the Wall of Forgotten Natives back in 2018.

0: a community that puts their arms around them, holds them, and helps them stand their lives back up.
1: For Minnesota Native News, I'm Laurie Stern.
2: Next, Deanna Standing Cloud learns more about running clubs in the urban Native community.
3: Like clockwork, every Wednesday evening, the Four Winds Running Club laces up their running shoes and meets outside the Waterworks building at Mill Runes Park in downtown Minneapolis.
4: I think it's super important to just build community out to do healthy activities together. And we got like about 40 people in our group chat for our run club. We probably have like, I don't know, between 7 to 15 people show up every Wednesday to come run.
3: Joseph Regenti is the Twin Cities in Motion program manager for their IndigiFit initiative. He's been running for 3 years. It's a passion that grew from his sobriety journey.
4: That's one of the things that helped me stay sober. You kind of end up with like this community of people. You might not be best friends, but at least for like an hour out of the day, you kind of like get someone to say hi to. You get someone to chit chat with. They'll ask you about your day.
3: There is a growing number of Native running groups popping up all around Minnesota.
4: I think we got 9 coaches, including myself. We're all certified run coaches now. I probably weren't 10 certified run coaches put together in the state. I wouldn't think so, like Native run coaches.
3: According to the Minnesota Department of Health, Native people die from heart disease at 2.5 times that of the rest of the state. Physical activity can offset chronic illnesses in Native communities.
4: You know, it really has changed my life around a lot. And I just try to kind of spread that because I think getting our bodies moving is part of being human.
3: Learn more or join the running club by checking out their Instagram at Four Winds Native Running Club. Everyone is welcome. For Minnesota Native News, I'm Deanna Standing Cloud.
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5: One of the features WTIP has enjoyed doing over the years is getting the word out about missing pets. We are overjoyed when we can report that the pet has been reunited with their family. The reunion often takes the assistance of people like our next guest from Missing Pets in the Northland, Amy Main. Welcome, Amy.
6: Good morning.
5: How's it going?
6: It is going. I am bracing for impact since it's a holiday weekend and traffic is already absolutely insane as of yesterday. Just a lot of, you know, between the holiday weekend, I know our kiddos don't go back to school until Tuesday, so a lot of people are getting in those very last minute trips and whatnot, heading back home or heading wherever they go. So I thought it'd be good to reiterate safety during travel, just because there's so much traffic right now, and there's so many times when pets go missing from, you know, either just travel on the rest stops or an accident or something like that. And of course, before I get into that, this is my mountain, hill, molehill, and everything I will die on. But the number one thing, no matter what you do, how you travel, no matter what, always please have ID tags on your pets that are current with an actual phone number. You don't even have to have your address. Just even if you put 3 or 4 phone numbers on there so people can go down the list, not just a rabies tag. We have a lot of people that do that. It's almost impossible to get in touch with a vet, especially over a holiday weekend. The vet tags change every 1 to 3 years, depending on where you're at in the cycle, et cetera. Phone number, current tag. I know a lot of people are concerned with those tags ripping off. Mm. I actually got my dog one that slides on, that's silicone.
5: Mm.
6: It's the best thing I've ever seen. There's all kinds of different brands out there, but it's big, it's bold, it slides on, so there's nothing hanging. It doesn't erode, you know, because a lot of those metal tags, they wear off. So something like that. And if you can't get your pet chipped prior to leaving, I know it's kind of hard because it's late on a Friday. If you can, great. Get that pet chipped and registered. If not, if your pet is microchipped, make sure before you go anywhere this weekend that you log into that account or

0: call the registry, update everything in there, make sure it's current. And then you can also, if something happens on the road or wherever, you can go in and flag them as lost. A lot of people don't know that step as well, that you can flag them. And a lot of times these companies will send out like email blasts to shelters, vets. I'm signed up for a bunch of them in my area where they'll send me the actual report, the lost report from like AKC and whatnot. So those are the two first things, the always things to make sure, ID and microchip, no matter what. And then the second thing would be, when you're traveling this weekend, make sure that your pet is either inside the vehicle in a crate, and or if they can't be crated, like ours, I have a couple of them that absolutely will flip out and ram their faces against it until they bleed, so I can't do that. We actually have a travel harness system that we have all of our pets. It actually buckles right into the actual seatbelt itself. There's all kinds of different mechanisms that you can search. I personally have the ones that are crash tested. Those are the best kind, but I know they get, you know, a little spendy. If you can't do that, at least have them just connected in, because twofold, they become a projectile during an accident. So they're going to either injure themselves, they're going to get ejected, or they're going to injure you flying around in the vehicle. And it doesn't take much. I mean, you figure even a 20 to 30 mile an hour crash, you slam on those brakes, they fly forward. They could break necks, legs, hurt you, hurt other people in the vehicle. And then the other thing, too, is that if there is either a medical emergency or a car accident, most of the time, it's going to be very rare that an EMS or police officer or whoever is going to know that there's pets inside. They whip the door open and boom, the dogs are gone. So it's kind of a trifold thing, and or keeping them secure, because sometimes dogs will get aggressive towards emergency personnel and try biting them, even if they've never done it before, because, you know, their person's injured and whatnot. If you should lose your pet while traveling, a lot of people end up stopping at rest stops or gas stations and they let their dogs out to go potty. Boom, they're gone. Now they're 3 hours away from home. They've never been there before. So what I tell people, make sure, especially if you have a skittish dog, make sure you have double mechanisms on them. So properly fitted martingale collar and harness, or a slip lead in a harness, something where it's a double mechanism, and get yourself a leash, not a flexi leash. Cut them up and throw them in the garbage. Regular leash, flat leash, especially one that you can attach to yourself if you're out and about, those are perfect, because they're not going to be able to drag you down the street. Make sure that they're always, always on a leash when you're away, well, even at home, but away from home especially. If they go missing, go back to the same place that you lost them at. Usually once it calms down, even scenes of car accidents, once it calms down, gets a little bit quieter and darker, they will usually circle back to the last place they saw their person. Get out those unscented or unwashed items, some food, and try to work on those signs right away. Call dispatch and find out who you can alert as far as shelters go. Make a lost report on Lost Dogs of Minnesota. So there's all kinds of things you can do. And, of course, reach out to us.
1: And how do people reach out to you if this is the first time they've heard your great advice?
0: So if you go to Facebook and search up Missing Pets in the Northland, you're going to click message or send message. There's an automated response. I know a lot of people are kind of iffy about that because we get, I don't know, some people are just kind of weird about it. But we have an automated response so that, because, you know, we all work full time. We've got kids and families. We can't always be on it right away. It'll just ask for certain information that we're looking for, like the basics, and then go ahead and shoot us a message. Best thing is date, location with cross streets and city, if they're wearing ID, if they're chipped, where they were lost from, and a phone number and a picture. And then we can get started on that and post it right away. And we can give tips. We can help people with microchips. If you have a chip number and you're like, I have literally no idea what I'm supposed to do with this, shoot us a message and be like, hey, not a lost pet, but here's my chip number. Can you help? Absolutely. We'll help you figure out the registry. We'll figure out how to get it registered, etc.
1: All right. Well, that sounds like some good advice. Hopefully everybody keeps their pets close. Nobody loses anybody this weekend. But yeah, like you said, taking care of them, making sure they're safe in the vehicle. They don't wander off when they do get away.
0: Yeah, yep, exactly. Yeah. And when you stop for those potty breaks, and you know, honestly, like with ours, if they're sleeping, we don't stop.
1: Just,
0: you know, that's the same thing for newly adopted pets. If you can, go straight through. I know obviously sometimes it's not possible, or, you know, the humans go to the bathroom, et cetera. But if they're sleeping and they're not like having an issue and begging, it's safer to just try to plow through and not have to stop. But,
1: sure.
0: You know, we just don't know circumstances, but keep them on that leash if you do have to stop.
1: Yeah. Well, we're talking with Amy Main with Missing Pets in the Northland. We talk with her on the first Friday of the month on North Shore Morning. Is there anything else you want to add, Amy?
0: Nope, that was it. Everyone have a safe holiday weekend.
1: Thanks so much for your time.
0: Yep, bye-bye.
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3: This is Bird Note. If you are new to birding, you might assume that you need fancy binoculars or have to venture off to some exotic places to look for birds. Truth is, you don't even have to leave your home to enjoy birds. In fact, many folks do it right from home. That's usually how we first experience birds, by watching and learning the birds out the window every day. And you don't actually have to physically go anywhere to find birds. You can use a smartphone or computer to go birding. There are several websites where you can view live feeds of nests, like the Cornell Labs feed of a red-tailed hawk nest in Ithaca, New York, or the Hellgate Osprey nest at the University of Montana. You can even have your own bird feeder camera, thanks to at-home setups like BirdFee and BirdBuddy, that allow people to watch the birds in their backyard. You can learn a lot about birds by observing their feeding habits and how they interact with other species. And then the next time someone complains that you're on your phone too much, you'll be able to tell them, "Hey, I'm enjoying nature." For Bird Note, I'm Jonice Franklin. 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You can join them at birdnote.org.

time to wrap up Pop Quiz. We had a lot of great calls today, and it seems like everybody got the right answer. Here's the question. On this day in 2002, this singer became the first winner of American Idol. We had right answers from Ava from Mr. Werner's class, Steve from Happy Acres, Mark from Egan, Rachel Nelson, Barbara from Lawns, Michigan, Carolyn and Tersinia, but Jeff really was our winner, who knew that the answer was Kelly Clarkson, first winner of American Idol way back in 2002. Jeff, you won a greens fee coupon to North Superior National Golf Course at Lutzen. Winners of Pop Quiz have 90 days to either collect their prize here at the station or to call us to have it mailed to them. So thanks so much for playing, everybody, and love pop quizzing with all of you. Well, we are coming to the end of North Shore morning, and there's a lot we didn't get to. Mostly lots of people playing lots of music all over town this weekend. So Bump Bloomberg, Brian Morrison, Portage Band, John Gruber, Cameron Erickson, Joe Pollock, Funk Trio, Federales, Scarlet Goodbye on Sunday. So head over to the music calendar. Be sure to check out what is happening there, as well as our events calendar on WTIP.org. Just click on that menu and get to events, and you can check out the great stuff happening this weekend. We also have more great radio coming up for you. Today, we've got Sue Myla next door for Sidetracks, North Shore News Hour. Will Moore's got The Scenic Route at 4, Dr. Ozzy with Border Crossing at 5, and then DJ Quiet Lunch and Friends are doing Small Change tonight at 7, and Boomer Jam with D-Dub. But I'm going to go out with one little song here. This is All of My Days by Alexi Murdoch. I'm Steph Voss. Thanks for hanging out with me, and I'll see you next week.

0: 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My name is Sue. I'll be with you here until 10 o'clock, so hope you'll stick around. We're going to have some variety of music, some music with some history from today's date, September 4th. Some music from to remind you that the state fair is going on until Monday, so you got a few days if you're heading to the fair. But first, let's take a quick look at some weather and see what's happening around the region. Currently at the Cook County Grand Marais Airport, we're at 61 degrees. At the harbor, looks like a degree warmer, 62 degrees. In Ely, Minnesota, cloudy as it is here in Grand Marais at the WTIP studios. Everyone in our region now having clouds. No sunshine to be found at this time. Thunder Bay, Ontario, 64. Tofty has 61 degrees. In Houghton, Michigan right now, 62 across the Big Lake. And in Bayfield on the South Shore, 63 degrees. In Grand Portage, Tribal Land, 62, and they're having a little late rain right now in Grand Portage. Duluth reporting 62, and in Minneapolis right now, 75 degrees and mostly cloudy skies. Here's our forecast for the Bay of Grand Marais. We have a 40% of showers yet before noon, and then our temperature is going to fall. Possibly down to around 59, well, a couple degrees. East winds around 10, gusting up to 30 miles per hour. Tonight, cloudy, a low of 57. Saturday brings mostly sunny skies with a high of 64. And Saturday night, partly cloudy, a low of 56. Going through the Labor Day weekend, Sunday, partly sunny, high of 66. Sunday night, 50% chance of showers, mainly after 1 a.m., then mostly cloudy. Our low will be 57. Labor Day brings a chance of showers and thunderstorms. Cloudy, our high just 60 degrees here along the lake. Breezy with an east wind 10 to 15, increasing to 15 to 20 in the afternoon with some winds gusting up to 35 miles per hour. And if you're going into the inland area, temperatures today are going to be in the upper 60s. We'll have some winds up to 25 miles per hour out of the east and a 50% chance of rain. That's the same tonight. Low inland in the mid-50s. Some fog possibly tomorrow morning, but mostly sunny and high in the lower 70s. Saturday night, mostly clear in the evening, then partly cloudy. Low in the mid-50s in the inland areas. And going into Sunday, partly sunny. It's going to be humid, high in the mid-70s away from the lake. Sunday night, chance of showers and a low in the 50s. That's a 50% chance of showers. Labor Day brings mostly cloudy skies. And on our inland lakes, a chance of showers, high in the upper 60s, 50% chance of rain. Monday night, chance of thunderstorm showers and in the low 50s. And chance of rain is 90% in the inland area here for your weather forecast. All right. Well, let's get to some music, and let's do it right after this.
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0: All right. Thanks, all. All righty. Well, let's get into some music. I don't know if you were listening this week, earlier in the week, midweek-ish. We had our station manager, Matthew Brown, and a volunteer host here on WTIP, Julie Carlson, down at the State Fair doing a wonderful job doing some interviews. I hope you heard those as you listened in on Tuesday, and also from the NPR booth on Wednesday. So we're going to, you know, you have a few days. If you haven't thought to go down to the fair, maybe this will inspire you to do so. Here's the Browns from the Broadway musical. Here's Our State Fair.

0: All right, some Ann Reed here on Sidetracks. Hope you enjoyed that one. And we heard from Ann Reed, one of her most memorable songs, I guess, The Fair. And from Minnesota Bob, we heard a tune called Minnesota State Fair. Everything is better on a stick. And we heard Somewhere at the Fair by Ann Reed. And from David Potts Dupre, we heard State Fair, kind of a country tune. And we started off with the Browns with Our State Fair from a musical. Hope you enjoyed those tunes as we celebrate this Labor Day, the last weekend of the Minnesota State Fair. Well, I've got some music queued up from artists that you can hear yet in the next 4 days at the Minnesota State Fair, so hope you'll stick around for that, and I'll be back in just a moment.
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0: Time is 10:22. My name is Sue. I'm your host today for Sidetracks. Hope you're enjoying so far the State Fair songs. And as I mentioned, I'm going to have some artists coming up next from the fair, from the grandstand, and from other stages that you can hear yet between now and Monday night. And just to remind you also that coming up here at 12 noon will be Sterling Anderson with North Shore News Hour. And don't forget to tune in also today at 4 o'clock for the Scenic Route with Will Moore. And then Dr. Oz E. will be hosting Border Crossing at 6 o'clock. And then, ding, ding, ding, small change tonight, 7 o'clock, DJ Quiet Lunch and Friends will be in the studio hosting Small Change. And then D-Dub will be back at 8 o'clock with Boomer Jam here on WTIP. Well, this artist by the name of Hardy is going to be the grandstand headliner tonight, and along with McCoy Moore, up-and-coming and actually incredible songwriters, we're going to hear first from Hardy. Here's Favorite Country Song on Sidetracks.

Josh Cleland here on Sidetracks, a Minneapolis-based artist. He'll be performing this weekend at the Minnesota State Fair, as will Delmar Yari with Hoda Abdirahman, as they did a beautiful song. They are both of Somali background. They'll be at the Minnesota State Fair. Really, tune, nice tune, mellow music. I'm not even going to try to pronounce it, as I didn't Google that part. But anyway, they'll be at the Minnesota State Fair. We also heard from Allie Venable Band, originally from, actually, I think she's still out of Kilgore, Texas. That was a nice blues tune. She's doing the guitar licks herself there. She was 14 when she released her first EP, and that song was Woke Up This Morning from her New Glass Shoes release from 2016. And we started off with a couple of acts that will be on the main stage, the grandstand, tonight at the Minnesota State Fair. That was McCoy Moore doing Forget We Ever Met from his release Sunshine State. And that was Hardy, who will be the headliner tonight, favorite country song from his release Country, here on Sidetracks. The time is 10:43. My name is Sue. I'm your host today, taking you right up till 12 noon when the North Shore News Hour comes your way. And that, of course, will be followed by Overtones at 1, and then, of course, World Cafe from 2 to 4. And then Will Moore will be in with Scenic Route at 4 o'clock, Border Crossing with Dr. Oz E. from 5 to 7. And then, of course, Small Change, Interactive Call-In Trivia tonight. The hosts are DJ Quiet Lunch and Friends. And then 8 to 10 tonight is Boomer Jam with your host D. Dub. All coming your way here on member-supported WTIP. Well, if you're looking for some music to entertain yourself over this weekend, there's quite a bit going on in the area. It starts off today at 4 o'clock. Breon Morrison and Roxanne Berglund play Stone's Throw Room at the East Bay Suites. The Southpaws are at Birch Terrace Supper Club and Lounge in Grand Marais from 4 to 8 p.m. Barbara Jean and Mike Lewis are at North Shore Winery, 4:30 to 6:30 p.m. Jim Miller will be at Mogul's Grill and Tap Room at Caribou Highlands in Lutzen from 7 to 9. Also in Lutzen tonight, 7:30 to 10, Breon Morrison and Jim Miller will take the stage. John Gruber will be at the Bluefin Grill tonight from 8 to 10. And TH3 Funk Trio will be at Raven's Nest at the Gunflint Tavern, 8 to 11 p.m. And the Federales will be at Up Yonder from 8 to 11 as well. That's just today. Tomorrow, Boyd Bump Lomberg will be at the Cook County Market at the Hub from 10 to 2. Breon Morrison will be at a Shop Community Center, Scop Community Center, off the Gunflint Trail, 4 to 6. And the Portage Band will be at Birch Terrace Supper Club and Lounge from 4 to 8. John Gruber will be also performing tomorrow, Cascade Lodge Restaurant and Pub from 6 to 8. Cameron Erickson plays Mogul.

Bill's Grill and Tap Room at Caribou Highlands Lodge, 7 to 9. Joe Pollack will be at Charlie's Alpine Bistro tomorrow, 7:30 to 10 p.m. And the TH3 Funk Trio at Raven's Nest at the Gunflint Tavern, 8 to 11. And the Federales at Up Yonder from 8 to 11. And there's more. 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There's just a sampling. All right, I've got about, not quite 15 more minutes of music to go along with here. So let's see. Let's hear from Fleetwood Mac here on Sidetracks.

Stevie Nicks and the Pretenders closing out the first hour here of Sidetracks with Brass in Pocket from their 2005 release, Pretenders. And before that, we heard from Gretchen Wilson with Here for the Party. And we had Iris Dement there with Our Town from a 1992 album, Infamous Angel. And starting off was Fleetwood Mac, probably their first album, Fleetwood Mac, from 1975, and that was Landslide. The time is, it is 11 o'clock on the button here, and my name is Sue, so glad to be with you. And you are listening to Sidetracks here on North Shore Community Radio, broadcasting at 90.7 FM. 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I'll be here for just one more hour, taking you right up to 12 o'clock when the North Shore News Hour comes your way. Let's take a quick look around, see what's happening weather-wise. Right outside the studio, it's a little breezy out there and still cloudy. Everybody having clouds in the region. 61 degrees currently at the Cook County Airport inland. And then here on the harbor, it's 64, slightly warmer. At our extreme elevation here of 610 feet above sea level, in case you wanted to know that. Otherwise, currently Duluth, 62 degrees. Bayfield, Wisconsin, 62. It's a broken record. Tofty, the same. Lutzen, the same. 65 in Thunder Bay, Ontario. Ely at 62. And in Houghton, Michigan, 66 and mostly cloudy. And in Minneapolis, it's warmer, 77 and mostly cloudy skies. Here's our forecast. We do have a 40% chance of showers. It's supposed to be gone by noon. Otherwise, just cloudy and our steady temperature right around 60 degrees. We do have east winds around 10, gusting up to 30 right now. And tonight, mostly cloudy. Our low will be 57. Northeast winds around 10, gusting to 25. Saturday brings mostly sunshine. That's good news. And a high of 64. East winds 5 to 10. Saturday night, we can expect partly cloudy skies with a low of 56. Sunday brings a 50% chance of some showers and thunderstorms. That would be overnight. And did I mention Sunday, a high of 66, so not too warm. Mostly cloudy overnight, though, with a low of 57. Labor Day brings a chance of showers and thunderstorms. Cloudy, a high of 60 degrees here on the bay. Breezy, though, east wind 10 to 15, up to 15 to 20 miles per hour in the afternoon, and gusts as much as 35. That is your Labor Day forecast. If you're heading into the inland areas to your favorite campground or fishing hole, today also that 40% chance of showers, a high just 67, tonight a low of 54, mostly cloudy tomorrow, high of 73, low 52. Sunday brings again that partly sunny, high 75. Sunday night, chance of showers and a low of 54. And Labor Day, inland from the lake, a chance of showers and a thunderstorm possible after 1 p.m. Mostly cloudy, a high of 68. And east winds, 5 to 10, with gusts as high as 25. Monday night gets down to 51 if you're in the inland area. That's our forecast here from WTIP. All right, well, there's been some things happened on this date, the date being September 4th, in history. I just wanted to bring you some music and some highlights from that. We're going to hear from the Beatles first, from 1968. They recorded their promotional video for Hey Jude and Revolution, and the vocals were recorded live over a pre-recorded instrumental track to get around the British Musicians Union ban on lip sync performances. So we're going to hear Hey Jude, and they were accompanied on that recording and that video by a 36-piece orchestra and 300 fans and other assorted people who joined in the singing. Now, this is a recording from the Beatles' album Love,
which was released in 2006. So this was far after they did that video recording. So anyway, we start with the Beatles. And also on this day in 1982, the Steve Miller Band started a two-week run at number one on the U.S. charts with Abracadabra. So we're going to hear a cut from that. Also coming up will be Survivor, the Bee Gees, and much more. All right, here we go with Hey Jude from the Beatles.

0: Yeah. Sing Little Birdie from the English singer Teddy Johnson and his wife Pearl Carr. They were a team of husband-wife team of entertainers popular in the 50s, early 60s. And this was a top hit back on September 4th in 1919. Oh, that's when he was born, sorry. And he died in 2018 at the age of 98. So, Sing, Little Birdie. Well, that's what this little set was all about, things that were important on this date, September 4th. And before that, we heard from Beyoncé, because it's Beyoncé on this day. It's her birthday, I believe. She was born today, as well as Teddy Johnson. And, of course, she had a number of hits throughout her career. She sold an estimated 100 million records as a solo artist. And further, that was 60 million records with group Destiny's Child. She's won 22 Grammys and is the most nominated woman in the awards history, Beyoncé. And she did something off of a 2024 release called Cowboy Carter. And there was a little intro there with Dolly Parton on that. It was called Tyrant. And we heard from the Bee Gees. And this is was an important thing because in 1976, they went to number one on this day in the U.S. singles chart. And it's what launched the trio into the disco stardom. You Should Be Dancing was the name of that one. Maybe You Were Dancing. And we also heard from Survivor with Eye of the Tiger. It hit number one on this day in 1982 on the UK singles chart. And it was used as a theme in the Rocky III film. It was their only chart topper, and they did win Grammy Award for Best Rock Performance that year, 1982. We heard from Steve Miller Band doing Abracadabra, and it started a 2-week run also in 1982 on the U.S. singles chart, and it was said to be inspired by Diana Ross, whom Steve Miller met while performing together on Hullabaloo in the 1960s. Starting us off was the Beatles, and we heard Hey Jude from initially put into video form back in 1968. This was a cut off of a LP from 2006, but very popular tune. So hope you enjoyed those little dips into history and what happened on this day in on September 4th. All right. The time is 11:31. I'm Sue. I'm your host today for Sidetracks. I'll be with you right up until 12 noon when Sidetracks comes your way. So stay tuned for that. And then Overtones at 1 o'clock with Will Moore, followed by the World Cafe. And then 4 o'clock, Will Moore's back with the Scenic Route, followed by the Border Crossing at 5 o'clock with Dr. Oz E. And then Small Change tonight, DJ, Quiet Lunch, and Friends. If you've never listened, if you're just visiting, you should tune in. It's hilarious. It's call-in interactive trivia. 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
0: All right. Well, I'm going to dive into some music for Labor Day. Lots of tunes out there celebrating the working person. And we're going to start off, of course, music of Dolly Parton has been everywhere. So I've got to play a Dolly Parton 9 to 5 starting off here with our Labor Day set of music. Hope you'll enjoy it and stick around till 12 noon when the North Shore News Hour comes your way.

See the little puffer bellies all in a row. Some folks go to work and others take vacations.

Melvina Reynolds there with a song for Labor Day. That was The Money Crop. We also heard from Woody Guthrie with a shout out to all of our UP listeners or people who have lived or had ancestors involved in the mining up of copper in the Kuparisaari. That was 1913 Massacre. And we heard from Ann Feeney, "We just come to work here. We don't come to die." And Johnny Cash did, "I've been working on the railroad." Nice version there. But starting us off was Dolly Parton, of course, 9 to 5. The time is 11:48. You're tuned to Sidetracks. My name is Sue. I'm closing out the show with some songs for Labor Day. And as we're celebrating that weekend, and I just want to remind you that the Industrial Revolution in the late 19th century, many Americans worked 12-hour days, 7 days a week, in very unsafe conditions and child labor. But on September 5th, 1882, the Central Labor Union organized the first Labor Day parade in New York City, where about 10,000 workers took unpaid leave to march. Oregon became the first state to officially recognize Labor Day as a holiday on February 21 in 1887. And actual federal recognition came after the tragic Pullman strike of May 1894, when railway workers struck over wage cuts and federal troops intervened, resulting in worker deaths. To mend ties with the American labor movement, President Grover Cleveland signed an act on June 28, 1894, making the first Monday in September a legal federal holiday. All right, back to a little more music. Here are the Weavers with 16 Tons on Sidetracks.

0: That's Joel Glazer doing a medley of We Shall Not Be Moved and Roll the Union On in honor of all our workers here for this Labor Day weekend. We also heard from John Fromer, and nice tune, nice lyrics, talking about all the different kinds of workers out there. And with We Do the Work, we also heard from the New Harmony Sisterhood Band with Union Made. On Sidetracks and starting us off was 16 Tons by The Weavers on this edition of Sidetracks. Well, my name is Sue Myla. It's been my pleasure to be your host today for this program. Hope you'll stick around. We've got a lot of great shows coming up. But most immediately is the North Shore News Hour. Stay tuned for Sterling Anderson and the North Shore News Hour. Thanks for listening.
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0: I'm Sterling Anderson, and this is the North Shore News Hour. It is Friday, September 4th, and coming up on the show today, we're going to be checking in with Care Partners of Cook County. They recently had their ice cream social, and chores days are coming up here in the fall. We'll also hear from the Cook County Vikings football team. Recently, WTIP had a chance to stop by one of their practices, talk with the coach and some of the players who are very excited for this season, which was supposed to kick off last night. The first game will now be coming up a week from today, looking to repeat last year's performance of making it to the state tournament. Also, we'll check in with Chickwack Museum and Nature Center. They have their old-fashioned ice cream and pie social coming up, and plenty more as well throughout the month of September happening up there at Chickwack, and much more in this hour. I want to make sure to give a big thank you to Sue for bringing us Sidetracks here this morning. You can catch Sidetracks every weekday morning here on WTIP, 10 a.m. to noon. Different mix of hosts coming in throughout the week. Carl will be with you next week on Monday to start off the week for Sidetracks. And our sunrise this morning, that was at 6:20. And our sunrise this morning, that was at 6:23. Sunset this evening, 7:35, giving us now today 13 hours and 12 minutes between sunrise and sunset. And our moon for tonight, that will be a waning crescent moon, now dropping down just a little below 50% illumination. Programming on WTIP is supported in part by Ampers, a network of independent public radio stations throughout the state of Minnesota. 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Right, let's jump right into some of the news here. We'll hear next from WTIP's CJ Hightoff.
1: Care Partners of Cook County is a local nonprofit that provides supportive care and companionship on the journey of aging or serious illness. Some of the services available include care coordination, caregiver support, and health care planning. Volunteers assist with rides, companionship, and chores. Joining us now with an update is Julie Wilson, Care Partners Executive Director. Good morning, Julie.
2: Good morning, CJ.
1: Nice to have you in the studio. We're going to start out with something pretty fun.
2: Yeah.
1: Ice cream social. How did it go?
2: Oh, my goodness. It was so wonderful. It was threatening rain for days and days. That percentage kept going down, but it was a beautiful day, great turnout. And of course, just a huge shout out to the North Shore Swing Band, who comes and plays. And of course, Bruce at Sydney's and his team that donates that time and that custard, and is just such a great that's such a great support of Care Partners and our volunteers, and we just had a great time. It was a great fundraiser, and we're just really thankful. So big shout out to the community of thanks.
1: Nice. Very nice. All right. Is the caregiver retreat coming up, or has it already happened?
2: Coming up.
1: Okay.
2: Yeah, the caregiver retreat. Here we are in September. Gosh.
1: Oh, I don't know how we got
2: like
1: here, Julie.
2: Far way off. But yeah, September 30th. So we have an annual caregiver retreat, which is for caregivers in our community that may be providing some support to somebody with a chronic illness or just on the aging journey. Might be a neighbor, might be a family member, might be somebody afar off, but it's still a lot of, there's a lot of pressures and emotions.
1: Mm-hmm.
2: The whole bag of emotions comes sometimes when you're at a distance trying to help too. So we're having a caregiver retreat on the 30th of September, and that is a registration. We only have so many spots.
1: Oh, okay.
2: So we do ask that you reach out and call Care Partners 387-3788, or certainly on our website you can register. But it's going to be this year. Nurturing Nature is our theme, and we are having it at Skyport Lodge in the Raven Rock Grill. So it's going to be lovely. If we're able to be outside, we'll be outside some for that event. So.
1: And is it an all-day thing?
2: It is from noon to three.
1: Okay.
2: Yep.
1: All right. Powerful tools for caregivers. There's a course about that, correct?
2: Yeah. Yeah.
1: And where is it and when does it start?
2: That course will be, it's a 6-week series and there's no cost. We do ask for $30 to help with offset the cost, but don't let that be a limiting factor. Please come. That again is for those same caregiver group of folks. It will start on Tuesdays in October from 1 to 2:30, and it will be at the care partner's office. And that again is also a registration in advance, so we have our numbers. Be great to outgrow the space there in our care partner's office and have to go somewhere else. But that's a wonderful class.
1: Now, is there a book involved? Are there materials that people will get?
2: Yep, there's a Powerful Tools for Caregiver workbook, I think, that will help, a little bit of reading, but it's not intensive. It's really just about caring for the caregiver, helping the caregiver take a little time to consider their own well-being in the midst, and it helps them to be a better caregiver also, but it helps them to kind of focus on some of their own personal goals to take care of themselves while they're on this journey.
1: Gives them permission and gives
2: that's
1: them
2: exactly
1: some,
2: right.
1: some tips.
2: Yep.
1: Oh,
2: yep.
1: Excellent. All right. Now, we talked about this before, and I love this program, the Pen Pal.
2: Yeah.
1: Yeah. So explain to our listeners who might have missed it earlier, in our earlier conversations, what that is all about and who's involved.
2: Yeah. So much fun. So our Pen Pal program kicked off last fall, and we did the school year. It was October to April, and then we had a little ice cream or a popsicle social, I guess it was, in May, where they got to meet each other. But this is folks that are 60 years and older. Who live primarily in Cook County, and they're matched with fourth graders at Sawtooth Elementary School, and they write one letter a week. It's kind of that old-fashioned anticipation of getting a letter, so that's kind of a fun thing for the kids. They're learning to post, you know, to write out an envelope and all of those things to send a letter through the mail. And the relationships that are made are really fun. It's just a great intergenerational program. Parents have said they enjoy that as well. Their kids ask them the same questions that they might be asking their pen pal. So it's kind of fun to learn about your parents too in the process. And it's really great. But we do need, I think, we need a couple more volunteers still. So if you're interested in something like that, it's just writing one letter a week. Reach out to Minda at our office, 387-3788. And she'll kind of go through what it entails and get you started. So
1: it'd be really nice to have something show up in your mailbox that was not a bill.
2: Right. How about that? Or junk mail. Or
1: All right. Chores Day. Is that coming up? And is that like a designated day? Or does this happen multiple times?
2: Well, that's yes, and right?
1: Well, okay.
2: We're always doing chores year-round to help folks with anything they might need for occasional chores. But twice a year we do Chores Day, where it's not necessarily, you don't need to be a care partner's regular volunteer. We just look for, oftentimes it might be a group, a family that signs up, or a faith community group, or friends, just a group of friends. Might be some colleagues from one of the businesses in town who just sign up to do chores for somebody. So we have then older adults in the community. If you're 60 and older and you want some help this fall getting ready for the winter, reach out to Care Partners. Let us know you have a chore for Chores Day, which will be October 9th and 10th. So when you sign up to do chores, that can be anybody really. If it's kids, they need to be with their parents or guardians. But we just match folks together to get those jobs done. But I can't emphasize enough, this is a fun time for the community to do some of these, to help in this way without necessarily saying I have the capacity to do this year round, but I sure want to do it.
1: But on this day or these
2: you
1: 2
2: bet.
1: Days
2: I'd
1: I can
2: love
1: help
2: to
1: out.
2: Do it. Yeah, so reach out if you can be a part of that.
1: All right. And then some upcoming education opportunities and programs?
2: Yeah, and I also should do, because this is really close, a really quick shout out that on Saturday, the 12th of September, we have we're joining with Grand Portage to do the Alzheimer's Awareness Walk.
1: Ah.
2: And that is that there is registration, but you don't need to if you're not registered and you want to come up and support folks on the journey with dementia or somebody in honor of. I often walk in honor of my dad who we lost Alzheimer's. And 10 a.m. is registration, and then they meet at the community center. So come join us for that.
1: Community Center in Grand Marais?
2: Oh, sorry. The community center in Grand Portage.
1: Okay.
2: Yep.
1: All right. Excellent. Well, Julie, there's lots going on. I don't know if you have more that you want to mention, but if somebody has a question or wants to become involved as a volunteer or realizes, you know, I'm going to need some help with this, how do they get in touch with you? How do they make all that happen?
2: Yeah. You just reach out. It's pretty simple. Reach out to our office, 387-3788. It's probably the simplest way if you're needing help with a chore or a ride, or if you're on a kind of a new journey, a new diagnosis, a new, you know, whatever it might be, you're kind of maneuvering the healthcare system for one reason or another. We have Barb in our office that does care coordination that can kind of help meet with you in your home or in our office, whichever you'd prefer. You just call our office and get started. If you're interested in volunteering, same thing, you can sure call. There also is a spot I'm interested in volunteering on our website that you can submit your name and information and what you're interested in, and we'll reach back to you as well. So whatever is easy, you can also email us at info@carepartnersofcookcounty.org.
1: Okay. And that phone number is 218-387-3788.
2: You got it.
1: I got it. All right. Thanks for coming in today, Julie.
2: Thanks, CJ.

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3: You are tuned in to the North Shore News Hour. I'm Sterling Anderson. Glad you could join us on this Friday. Coming up this evening here, afternoon and into this evening on WTIP at 1 o'clock, it'll be Will Moore with Overtones. After that, at 2 is the World Cafe. Will's back at 4 with the Scenic Route local music program. Dr. Ozzy will be with you for Border Crossing at 5. Small Change, Call-In Trivia tonight at 7. DJ Quiet Lunch and Friends will be asking the questions. And following that, D-Dub will be your host for Boomer Jam from 8 to 10. All right, I mentioned at the start of the show, we're going to hear from some of the members and coaches of the Cook County Vikings football team. Recently, WTIP's Josh Hinkey stopped by one of their practices as they're getting ready for the season. Let's take a listen to that report.
4: All right, Oberholzer takes a snap, now pitches it to Rude, who goes to the left side, runs through one tackle before he's met by a couple more Bearcat players, drops the ball, it rolls out, and the Bearcats recovered the fumble.
5: So that will pretty much wrap this one. They'll be able to go into victory formation.
6: The Cook County Vikings football team is coming off a state run that ended one game short of a trip to U.S. Bank Stadium, a season that ended 10-1. But it also set the stage for a 2026 season with high expectations.
7: I'm Graham Oberholzer. I play quarterback and linebacker. Well, my biggest goal for this year is to make it to the Bank Stadium, or the U.S. Bank Stadium. So that would mean winning quarterfinals of state, which we lost in last year, and then, you know, playing in the U.S. Bank Stadium where the NFL players play.
8: Our expectation is that we're going out and competing every single game and putting our best foot forward. And with that, we feel like we'll have really positive accomplishments throughout the season. Our end goal is to be still end up back where we were last year at that state round, but we want to surpass that and succeed that and end up at the U.S. Bank Stadium in November.
9: But if I'm here, I can be around. We're working around, and this is a passing situation.
10: I'm McCoy Fairbanks, and I play. I mostly play receiver. I dabble in the running back, and I'm also a Wildcat QB for our offense. And then on defense, I play linebacker. And in our new zone, I play safety and a little bit of cornerback. I think last year we came in that we wanted to make a state run and we wanted to make a statement. And we did that, but that was only our mentality, is just to make a state run. But now this year, our mentality is not just to make it to state, but to win state.
11: Adjust to the football. In front of me. Is it behind? Do I need to stick my foot in the ground and jump? Go get it, River.
6: The 2025 Cook County Vikings were led by two seniors who helped propel the team on a deep playoff run, but this year is a little different. The roster features a group of seniors who have spent the better part of a decade playing football together.
8: Yeah, this has been a great group of kids to be able to work with throughout my time here. I've had this group of seniors since the time that they were eighth graders. It was during the COVID time when they weren't having a season. So it was really great to see them evolve as kids and turn into quality young men as well too, and that's been a great thing. This group that we have right now has been very determined class that we've had, and just kind of got into a different mindset of that anything is possible as long as they're putting the work and the effort and energy into it. And they really do function as a family and as a team in that way too.
12: My name is Talon DeBoer, and I play running back and safety. Yeah, I mean, it just feels like we're a family pretty much on the team. I mean, we're all just super close and whatnot.
10: Half these kids I've grown up with ever since elementary school, and we've all been really good buddies. We've played every sport together, basically. And it just kind of makes us have, like, a stronger bond. Feels like if one guy's going to go for my buddy of mine, I'm not just going to let him handle that, and we're going to all take care of it. We're not just going to let each other get bullied around.
8: We talk about, like, a brotherhood in football, how that's really important for students to be able to achieve success. And so with that brotherhood, that means we've got ninth graders on the team that are talking with seniors, and especially in a small town, we have that intermingling of friends. And I see it in the hallways around school too. We have freshmen that walk up to juniors and seniors and hang out and talk with them. And they are really great teammates with each other.
6: Those bonds translate into a sense of familiarity at practice. There are three coaches for the team, Steven Anderson, Mike Teisman, and Keaton Riley. And as I watch practice, Anderson and Teisman gather equipment, set up drills, and in between that, they are coaching kids.
10: So I think everyone already has that mentality so bad. So, like, we'll just start, like, lifting, and then we'll bring something up, and then just it's, like, fuels you, and it just fires you up. So you kind of do have to bring it up to each other, but it's not, like, in, like, a serious thing. It's like, I just can't wait for football, and then it just builds off that.
6: But the team still finds time for fun.
13: Is there a class clown on this team?
12: I'd say Devin Rude for sure. I think he just says stuff at just funny times and whatnot. I think you definitely need that. I mean, football, it gets pretty serious, but I mean, one of the end goals is just to have fun. And so I think it just makes it a lot better.
6: As some upperclassmen graduate, others step up.
14: I am Roland King. I play right guard and nose tackle. I'm thinking more of trying to lead the group other than my freshman year. I'm still trying to lead by example, but I'm also trying to help lead the younger students in, or younger athletes, trying to show them how to do stuff and how to have good form when doing it so they don't get hurt and I can rely on them when I need a break. A lot of time I'm thinking of what kind of role or what kind of example am I putting for these younger kids? It's definitely something that comes up a lot in my daily life, trying to lead by example, not only on the field, but also in the classroom and in the hallways here.
12: I mean, there's quiet kids for sure. I mean, I think they need some of the most support and like coaching up and then just like raising their confidence. Cause I think I was also one of those guys who was a little more quiet. And then just as I've gotten older, I've just gotten more confidence and whatnot. I mean, one of the main reasons coaches want me to be captain is since I'm like quieter, I can relate more to the quiet kids and then kind of like gain their trust and help bring them up a little bit more too.
6: Coach Anderson talked about how the team set its goals for the season.
8: It's more so about just trying to see what their goals are and what they want to accomplish and achieve, and that a lot of these goals and things for these students and athletes are being able to be achieved through hard work and determination, whether that be showing up to our summer practices, the weightlifting, being multi-sport athletes so they can have this cross-training between whether that be basketball or skiing or baseball or track, just being able to put themselves in the best situation, be successful as being well-rounded athletes. And then we kind of tie that in during the school year as well with being a student, being a high-quality student athlete too.
15: We didn't really know going into quarterfinals that it would be that tough of a game. We kind of thought, like, maybe our coaches have been hyping them up too much. Maybe we'll have a really good game and win. I mean, we have injured guys, but I think we can still do it. And then it was like, you know, after the first quarter, I was just like, wow, this is real football. We gotta work for it next year. Yeah, I mean, we have been watching their film, watching our game against them a lot, and, you know, kind of changing things up on defense and offense so that we can, you know, be ready to play them again and hopefully win.
10: We're all practicing a lot harder. We're all growing together more. We've been in the weight room all year. We've been putting in a lot of work in the off season. So, yeah, our mentality is just not only just to win, but just to blow teams out.
6: Part of the hard work is developing game plans with multiple concepts. And senior McCoy Fairbanks shoulders quite a bit of that work.
10: Offense, I play mainly receiver, a little bit of running back, dabbling at the quarterback, and then defense, you got safety, linebacker, and corner. I've been playing here since I was like 8th grade, so I kind of know everything because they've always had me try out different positions. So once you learn like the base really good, then you kind of can just throw in yourself in a position. You're like, okay, this is all I need to do. So it's not too hard. People think it's really hard, but then once they just like put a little bit of brain power into it, you can just learn it instantly.
15: I feel pretty confident in our schedule, our regular season schedule. You know, Little Fork, they're a good team, but they've lost some of their critical players. I think really our biggest challenge is going to be once we head into state in quarterfinals, whoever it is, Cromwell or Kitson County, whoever we play will be our first real challenge of the year and maybe our last. The coaches talk to us a lot about getting overconfident because of kind of our game last year or our schedule last year. You know, we were undefeated until quarterfinals. And I think, you know, I just tell myself we've lost a few seniors. Like, it was only two, but we still got to put in the work, got to put in the effort. And if we come out slow, if we come out, like, too confident in ourselves, I think things could go south really quickly. So, you know, I've been working just as hard as last year or harder and making sure my team knows this isn't going to be an easy season, even though we, like, think it will be because of last season. But we still got to work for it. I mean, we worked for it last year, and that's why we did so well.
14: Oh, I've been looking forward to it since last year. Like I said, I love the sport, so I am always looking forward for the next game, the next season. Always wanting to get better, always trying to get ready for that next time. Yeah, a lot of excitement. And so I hate having to wait that long, but I know the wait's always going to be worth it when it comes back around. And I always make sure to, and I'm always practicing, so it's not like I'm ever away from it for that long amount of time. So it helps. It's really exciting to go and play, but I'm never far from the game.
13: You know, do you have a message to people that are going to turn out and watch?
14: Thank you all for coming and supporting us. I know we all enjoy it, and we all try our best, and we will go out and play our hearts out so that we can put on a show for all you guys, so you guys can all enjoy the game that we so dearly love.
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2: With headlines from around the state, I'm Zan Holston. Coming up, a North Metro city is revisiting a dark event in its history that went unacknowledged for nearly a century.
3: They were armed with shotguns and ropes, and they were shouting out what they were going to do to Ernest McDuffie.
2: But first, the Bureau of Criminal Apprehension now says Wednesday's mass shooting at a downtown Minneapolis apartment complex started from domestic violence and ended with 6 people injured, including 3 police officers, and 3 people dead, including the suspect.
4: This is once again a situation where domestic violence is center and central to a really terrible situation with multiple people shot.
2: Investigators say the suspect, 35-year-old Carlton Neal Johnson II, shot and wounded the mother of his young child outside the apartment building during a custody exchange. They say he then went inside, shooting 2 building employees, before taking an elevator to his 9th-floor apartment, where he shot and killed 2 apartment residents. They say responding officers followed the sound of gunfire up the stairs, where both officers were shot and injured, before the suspect was shot and killed. The BCA believes police shot the suspect, but the medical examiner's findings are still pending. Officials say the suspect was also facing eviction proceedings this week because he threatened other residents several times and flashed a gun. They say he was a legal gun owner. Investigators say surveillance video captured the entire attack. The Associated Press reports federal prosecutors have charged suspended ICE agent Christian Castro with lying to investigators about the January shooting of a Venezuelan man in North Minneapolis during Operation Metro Surge. The charging document is under seal until Castro is apprehended. He was released from a Texas jail last week. ICE now says its agents arrested 131 U.S. citizens for allegedly assaulting federal officers during Operation Metro Surge. But U.S. attorneys pursued charges in only a third of those arrests, or about 44 of the 131 cases. The acting ICE director detailed the numbers in a letter to Congresswoman Angie Craig and Ilhan Omar last month. Axios, an online news service, obtained and published the letter. 2/3 of the cases were dismissed, declined for prosecution, or resolved through pretrial programs. 95 years ago, a white mob tried to break into the Anoka City Jail to lynch Ernest McDuffie, a 22-year-old black man accused, without evidence, of attacking a young white girl about 20 miles north of the Twin Cities. The mob never reached him, but the threats followed him to court. McDuffie pleaded guilty to the attack after being warned the mob would lynch him if he returned to Anoka. He was sentenced to 7 years in prison. Anoka is now proclaiming September 5th, Ernest McDuffie Remembrance Day. The state Senate adopted a resolution to honor him, and some organizers want to erect a permanent physical marker to preserve his memory. Local historian Ed Wheeling says this is the first step to righting a historic wrong.
3: And this is a chance for us to restore his humanity, to give him his day and honor him.
2: A public remembrance will be held Saturday afternoon at Anoka's Riverfront Memorial Park. Hear more about McDuffie's life and what happened to him on our weekly North Star Stories program. Listen on our website or on your local Amper station. Caring for a sick or disabled loved one can cost Minnesotans their place in the workforce and make it tough to get it back. A state report says most of Minnesota's 640,000 family caregivers also hold paying jobs, but some have to cut their hours or step away from work. AARP Minnesota says the state's paid family and medical leave program could help more caregivers remain employed, but one caregiver tells Public News Service it won't erase the financial strain.
5: Many caregivers are trading their own financial security to care for loved ones out of a place of love, but also love doesn't pay bills.
2: AARP also wants more flexible workplaces and greater financial relief for unpaid caregivers. And finally, the State Fair's final weekend is bringing the world to Minnesota, or at least to Dan Patch Park. Pan Latino Day brings musicians, dancers, and artists on Saturday, while you can learn to dance to Afrobeat, Bollywood, or K-pop at Sunday's new Cultural Destinations Day. Hmong Minnesota Day closes out the fair Monday with singers, dancers, and martial artists. 3 days, many rhythms, and one last spin around the world in Minnesota before the fair closes. For North Star Stories, I'm Zan Holston.
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0: And you are tuned in to the North Shore News Hour. Glad you could join us here on this Friday ahead of the Labor Day weekend coming up. Next, we will hear from WTIP's CJ Hightoff.
1: Chickwack Museum and Nature Center is located near the end of the Gunflint Trail, northwest of Grand Marais. Bonnie Schutte is the site manager at Chickwack, and she's joining us now by phone. Welcome, Bonnie.
2: Good morning.
1: Good morning to you. So you've got a couple of events I want to have you tell us about. We can start off with the concert with Breanne Morrison.
2: Yes. That's going to be actually this Saturday. It's kind of a give back. Breanne did an artist in residence this spring, like March, with the Gunflint Trail Historical Society. And during that time, he composed some new music and just kind of reflect and enjoyed his time up here, nice and quiet during March time. And so he is going to be doing a concert at the Paul and Carol Scopp Community Center. And that is the first fire hall, kind of near Poplar Lake, as you're driving up the Gunflint Trail. And that's going to be from 4 to 6 p.m. It's going to be a concert and also a presentation. It is free, but we would appreciate a $10 donation to go towards the Artisan Residency Program.
1: All right. When you say multimedia presentation, what does that mean exactly?
2: He's just going to have some of his time when he spent up here on the Gunflint Trail. So he's going to do like a little slideshow, some presentation, mm-hmm. along with some music that he's going to be playing.
1: All right. That sounds lovely.
2: Yeah.
1: Is the residency going to be an ongoing thing? Was his the first, or have there been others?
2: There actually has been others. I think we started this back in 2024. And usually we have about three residents through the year. Usually some of them are in the middle of winter, like February, and then we'll have another one in March, and then we might have one or two in the summer or the fall. And we do have a page on the Gunflint Trail Historical Society's website dedicated to all of our artists and residents that we have had up here. And so you can kind of go to that page and see all the different artists. We've had authors, painters. I mean, it's just been a phenomenal group that has been actually able to come up and do the Artisan Residency Program. It's about 10 days long, and Chris Keeper is actually the person in charge of our Artisan Residency Program. And so she's been very great and instrumental in getting these perfect people to come up and do their program. Yeah.
1: And do they stay right at Chickwack?
2: No, we have different places along the Gunflint Trail. Some people have opened up their cabins in the summer. We actually also have our Cross Creek House that the Gunflint Trail Historical Society has, and it's our staff house in the summer, and then it's available for the Artisan Residency Program in the fall and through the winter and into early spring. So we do have that available for artists as well.
1: Okay. Now, here's a fun thing. The Old Fashioned Pie and Ice Cream Social. That's your annual event, right? A fundraiser for the Historical Society?
2: You are correct, yes. Gosh, I'm guessing it's been going on probably for 16 years. It's always the Sunday of Labor Day. We always have music playing, and this year we have Jim Miller. He's going to be up playing on the front porch of Chickwack. Again, our pies, oh my gosh, usually we have so many yummy, delicious pies from the local bakers. Anybody can bring a pie. We'd appreciate it. We're also doing our pie competition again this year. So if anybody thinks they have the best pie ever, then come on up and enter the competition. The competition starts at 1 o'clock just for the pie, and we would appreciate a phone call ahead of time if you want to enter the pie competition. Otherwise, bring your pies up. We usually try to get around 50 pies. I think we have close to 40 right now. This year, Lake Superior Creamery is donating the ice cream for the event. And big shout out, that was just a wonderful, generous donation that they're going to be doing this year for us. And then Loon's Nest Coffee is going to be supplying the coffee for us as well. So we're very grateful for both of those businesses helping us out with our fundraising that we're going to be doing for the Pie Social.
1: I want to know how you get to be a judge in this pie contest.
2: just pop up and just say, I want to be a judge, and Caroline's in charge of that, and Caroline will put you to the test. Yes.
1: Okay. All right. And is this a kid-friendly event? I mean, I'm sure that enjoy the pies, but are there activities for kids?
2: Yeah, we'll have some games available and stuff. And we have lots of other activities that we'll have in the Nature Center for them. All our buildings will be open that day, and it's free admission. So you can come out and check out the campus, see the new exhibit, the Anishinaabe exhibit that we have in place now. So there's so much still to look at. And usually we get about 150 to 200 people during the day. I think the weather is supposed to be pretty decent in the 70s, so not too warm. And if you want to bring a lawn chair and just sit on the front lawn and listen to Jim Miller's music, that'd be great too.
1: Sounds lovely. Anything else we should know about? You're going to stay open. The Chickwack Museum and Nature Center stays open until what, MEA weekend in October?
2: Yes, the Sunday, October 18th. So we will be open daily, 10 a.m. to 5 p.m. All the buildings will be open. So definitely come on up. We're still open. We'll have events coming up in September on Saturdays. So we do have a couple presentations that we will be doing. Al Triple will be up with his Geology of Cook County. We have Karen Kobe that's going to be doing skulls. Steve Robertson will be up the end of the month on squirrels.
1: Oh.
2: And even into October, we

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0: Glad you could join us on this Friday edition of the North Shore News Hour. Coming up here at 1 o'clock this afternoon, we'll pass it over to Will Moore with the Friday edition of Overtones World Cafe coming up at 2. Will's also back with the Scenic Route at 4, local music program, Border Crossing with Dr. Ozzy at 5, Small Change Call-In Trivia tonight at 7 with DJ Quiet Lunch and Friends, and that is followed by Boomer Jam from 8 to 10. D-Dub will be your host tonight. All right, up next, we're going to hear the latest edition of Northwoods Naturalist with Chell Anderson. Chell is a botanist, plant ecologist, author, and award-winning commentator. And again, here is the latest edition of Northwoods Naturalist.
1: Since the last days of August, a spring peeper has occasionally sounded off with his signature call, voicing what's known as the fall echo. Herpetologists consider the fall echo a spring peeper's response to day length and temperature pattern. The hours of daylight now harken back to those in April, when peepers emerged from hibernation to mate. So do the wider-ranging daily temperatures that are typical of autumn, like the recent 34-degree low and 70-degree high here at our place. Like chorus frogs, gray tree frogs, and wood frogs, all of whom overwinter in the woods, under leaf litter, logs, or rocks, a spring peeper's body will change to prepare for hibernation. Key to their winter survival is the gradual accumulation of glycerol in their body fluids as temperatures cool. This protects cells from rupturing when their bodies partially freeze. As freezing begins, their liver converts that glycerol to glucose, a cryoprotectant, increasing the levels 10 to 100 times. Circulating in the blood to the major organs, glucose prevents the formation of ice crystals in these vital tissues. Ice forms around the organs and between muscle cells until up to 65% of the total body's water is frozen. Herpetologists interpret a spring peeper's fall echo as evidence that although mating is many months of fall and winter away, there's a selective advantage for males to be primed to mate ahead of time, rather than conserving energy now and risk missing mating-ready females in spring, just after ice out, both in breeding ponds and their bodies. Hearing the fall echo draws my attention to notice other audible echoes and visual clues to the current of lives and living that ran through spring and summer. In early morning, incomplete bird songs suddenly pierce an ever-deepening quiet. At dusk, barely audible call notes of thrushes are accompanied only by the low drone of a late-feeding bumblebee. Silently, migrating nighthawks sweep the air above

0: Superior's coast and nearshore waters, searching for insects. Fruits, seeds, leaves, cones, the height growth of young trees in the understory, all attest in different ways to the spring and summer now giving way to autumn. In the forest's understory, the growing season's drought is easily observed in the small height growth of the leader stems of most conifers. Needleless twigs and minimal cone production of balsam fir and white spruce conjure the smell of feeding budworm larvae in June for the past several years. Sweet Joe pieweed and other composite seeds, not snatched up by nesting goldfinches, drift through the air on feathery white whorls to unknown and perhaps distant locations. Here and there in the woods, I find the remains of hazelnut shells where a red squirrel left them, having extracted a nutritious nut. Blueberry seeds appear in wolf and pine marten scat. Dark bear scat is dotted with abundant seeds of various berries. Jumping out amid late summer's green are popcorn-sized, deep rosy pink trillium fruits, their pulpy white interior offering a wealth of tiny seeds to all comers. Many of these trillium fruits and other plant seeds are no longer near any plant which could produce them. Whether deliberately carried off, snacked on, or fully consumed in search of nutrition by a wide range of mammals, birds, even ants, or latching on with sturdy hooks to any passers-by, these are reliable and essential ways in which plants disperse across the landscape. Mining trails show on most, if not all, the very common large-leaf aster leaves in the woods around home and beyond. The upper and lower leaf surface remain intact, but the interior leaf tissue is gone. What's left is a network of whitish, semi-transparent linear trails extending out from a leaf's main vein. Turn a mined aster leaf over, and along the main vein, you'll likely see tiny, fuzzy black tags, which were home to pupating twirler moths. Aspen and birch leaves hosted blotch leaf miners, also small moth species who use leaves of these common trees as shelter and sustenance for their larval and pupal stages. Their common name aptly describes the irregularly shaped space occupied during their early lives. Initially pale and somewhat opaque, dark specks of larval frass are easily seen inside the blotches. But once adult moths have emerged and flown, blotches turn brown and become more obvious. These moths do no significant long-term damage to their hosts. Without the mining trails and blotches, I would likely be completely unaware of these very numerous lives emerging, mating, laying eggs, a new generation or even two growing into adults over the spring and summer. In the intensity of our own summer lives, even many other much larger lives and phenological events may have gone unnoticed. But as we transition into a new season, before frost and the grand-scale attractions of the fall color season arrive, there's still time to notice echoes and signs of what's been happening around us since April, to marvel at the myriad wonders connecting us to seasons now past. Thanks for listening. Take good care.
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3: I'm Dr. Anthony Lizerwitz, and this is Climate Connections. Extreme heat can make people sick and harm them in other ways, too.
4: Think about your ability to make decisions, your judgments, your hand-eye coordination, your balance.
3: Barak Alamud is at the Harvard T.H. Chan School of Public Health. His team analyzed workplace injuries reported to the Occupational Safety and Health Administration in 2023. They found that injuries, like falls, burns, and cuts, were more likely on days when the heat index was higher than 85 degrees, and the risk climbed more sharply when it was hotter than 90.
4: We found that the risk of injury increases by about 20% when the heat index is 110 Fahrenheit versus 80 Fahrenheit.
3: And even people working indoors in industries like manufacturing and healthcare were more likely to be injured on hot days. In some cases, a lack of air conditioning could be to blame. In others, the causes may be less direct. For example, rates of violence go up during a heat wave, which could put emergency room personnel at greater risk of injury. So as heat waves intensify, it will be important to understand the risks that workers face and take steps to protect them. Climate Connections is produced by the Yale Center for Environmental Communication. To learn more about climate change, visit climateconnections.org.

Well, we are coming up on the end of this edition of the North Shore News Hour. Before we go, we can mention some upcoming local events and announcements. The Cook County Historical Society hosts Harbor History Walking Tours on Fridays, and those are held from 7 to 8:30 p.m. Interested participants can meet outside the History Museum and should be able to walk approximately a mile on uneven surfaces. And tomorrow, the Cook County Market takes place. That's held every Saturday from 10 a.m. to 2 p.m. at the Hub parking lot with local arts artists and artisans. More information is available on the Cook County Market Facebook page. The Muffin Man, Kevin Kager, reads his favorite picture books on the beachside by Drury Lane Books on Saturday mornings at 11. The Grand Marais Art Colony hosts the opening reception of the September Rising Arrowhead Artist Exhibition with Emily Wick and Sue Rosenfels on Saturday from 3 to 5. That's taking place at Studio 21. More information at grandmarais.org. And Drury Lane Books is hosting Author Talk with William Kent Kruger on Saturday from 6 to 7:30. He'll be reading segments from the new Cork O'Connor installment, God's Country, and the floor will be open for discussion and questions after the reading and presentation. More information at drurylanebooks.com. 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

All right, coming up here in just a couple of minutes, we'll pass this over to Will Moore with Overtones, and the World Cafe is coming up at 2 p.m. That is indeed going to wrap it up here for this Friday edition of the North Shore News Hour. Thanks so much for joining us. I'm Sterling Anderson.

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back here on Overtones. We've got a brand new mini mix for you today with Brian Sorensen of the Gunflame Trail and lots of great new music. We're going to start out with something fun right now. So here's an album that I've been waiting for the release of for most of the year. It is the Anomeros. They are an Austin, Texas-based psychedelic cumbia band. If you are a fan of older Santana type stuff, you'll probably love this. It's got a sort of vintage production quality to it. I got to see these guys live earlier this year, and it was a monumental show. So very excited for their new album, K Barbaro. Let's get into two songs here. We're going to start off with Terlingua and the title track, The Anomeros.

Viana Meros there with K Barbaro, title track to their new album, and Terlingua before that. Let's get into one more set of music before we get to today's mini mix with Brian Sorensen. We're going to go to Alabama Shake's new album. This is Friends.

0: Billy Strings ending that set, Lay Me Down, from his new album, So Much for Goodbyes. He's mentioned that this new album is a lot more straightforward bluegrass, not really the psychedelic stuff he's been doing. He wanted a more mature sound, and still sounds really good. Sunvolt before that with a new song. That's exciting. New Sunvolt Serenade song from an upcoming album, Sound Signals Serenades. And then Alabama Shakes from the new album, I Must Be Dreaming. That is Friends. I just saw them do a fantastic show last weekend down in the Twin Cities outdoors. Brittany Howard, one of a kind. All right. You know who else is one of a kind? Our guest today, Brian Sorensen. Let's bring him in along with Kirsten for the mini mix.
1: All right, William R.
0: All right, let's do it. Let's bring in the little song.
1: The jaunty tune. Here it comes. Here we go.

0: Back here on the mini mix, we got a brand new mix for you with a brand new guest we've never had before, Kirsten Wisniewski, joining me as always. How are you?
1: I'm great. So far, September is going really well.
0: September, we're recording this on September 1st, so it's been September for about, I don't know, 16 hours maybe.
1: And you know what? So far, absolutely crushing it.
0: It's great. And it's going to get better. We've got a new mini mix guest. It is Brian Sorensen joining us for the first time and his first time on this radio station. So, Brian, thanks for joining us.
2: Oh, thank you for having me.
0: Thank you for taking the plunge on mini mix, working up the courage to come on the air and share some songs with us.
2: Yeah, you're welcome. Absolutely. I'm very excited. So,
1: well, and Brian, right before we started recording, you made a reference to having been on the radio in the past, back in your college days. What did you do for your college radio station?
2: So it was like a late night DJ thing from 10 to like midnight.
1: Okay.
0: Yeah. Very nice.
1: So on proper late
2: two nights a week, yeah. Yeah, it was a very small radio station. I don't think it broadcast even like 200 feet. It almost felt like.
1: Just in-house yeah. radio.
0: Where was that? What school was that?
2: I went to Luther College in Decorah, Iowa.
0: Yeah, I know of Luther. Yep. For sure. Very cool. What kind of stuff did you play?
2: I'm trying to like think back, but we kind of got to just play whatever we wanted. But this was also back in the days when record labels were constantly sending promos. And so we would often play things that record labels would send us. But I think it like a lot of, at that time it was a lot of like REM and Bodine's were big back then. I think just that was probably a regional issue.
0: But, well, guess what? I'm still getting stuff from record labels and promoters every single day. And it's almost too much of a good thing sometimes because you only got so much airtime. But yeah, so very cool. And now you're up the Gunflint Trail. Is that where you're at?
2: Correct. Correct. We have a place on East Bearskin Lake. We've had it for about 5 years and this is my finishing up my second summer of essentially living up here. I work for the St. Paul Public Schools and then as soon as school gets over, I head up here and I've been working at Poplar House for the last 2 years in the kitchen.
1: Oh yeah. What brought you up here initially?
2: I think it's the typical story for like people grew up coming here as a kid. My mom loved Grand Marais. My dad loved Magny State Park. Mm. I think mostly because nobody went there. This would have been back in the in the 70s and the 80s. And then been coming up here a lot. And then I have a good friend up here who has a place on Hungry Jack and have started to come up more to see them and that. That sort of really just kind of reignited the flame to be up here. So, and I just love it up here. That's amazing.
0: Sure. Yeah, totally get it. And I also understand you're a friend of one of our board members, Mr. Clay Ahrens, and he's the one who kind of got you to do this.
2: Yep. Yeah, he kind of challenged me.
1: So. I love that. Yeah, Clay, who also did a mini mix and did a really cool mini mix. So, maybe that's one to revisit sooner rather than later, Will.
0: Yeah, we'll have to come back to that one. Very good. Well, let's talk about music. What do you usually like to listen to? Do you have a favorite genre or style or what?
2: Yeah, I'd like to think I have a fair amount of musical diversity, but I really don't, especially according to my family. I don't like all of my Spotify playlists are just variations of the same songs on five different playlists. But certainly in that, like Americana focus, I would say is probably the strongest genre that I listen to. But I love like old R&B. I love old soul. Some old country, not a ton of old country. Okay. And those are kind of the main genres. But also my daughter is really, and my son have opened my eyes to like newer stuff too, which I'm very appreciative of. So
0: very good.
2: Yeah,
1: sure. You got to keep those influences coming in because it is very easy to end up with kind of the same playlist a bunch of times, and especially if an algorithm is building it because they said, "Hey, you liked this song one time. Do you want to hear it every day for the rest of your life?"
0: That happens to me so much. That's it.
1: Okay, so for what you brought in today, Did you have like a theme that you were kind of building around, or was it just music that you like? Is it your top three songs that appear on all of those playlists? Or is it a little more diverse?
2: It's a diverse is the wrong word. I've already shared a little bit here with Will, but I had a thought, like I wanted to make sure that I honored like a very important musical like point in my life with the first song. And then the second song is a nod to my good friend Clay. And Will and I again talked about that earlier. And then the third song, I, to the best of my knowledge, has never been played on any radio station I've ever heard, but it is a legitimate legal song. So,
1: okay.
2: I mean, it's not like some, you know.
1: Okay.
2: It's by my one of my favorite artists. So.
1: Oh, cool.
2: Yeah.
0: On that note, maybe we should get into what the songs are. Yeah. What did you pick out? What's the first one?
2: Okay, so the first song I selected was off of Bob Mould's Workbook album. And this was 1989 when that came out, and it was a really pivotal album in sort of my musical journey. When I was in high school, I was really into punk and like hardcore, and then you guys are much younger than me, but in the like late 80s, like heavy metal became sort of like acceptable and popular. Mm-hmm. And
1: sure.
2: having sort of lived that like punk music with Husker Du, especially big, like I absolutely adore Husker Du, and they were one of my favorite bands. And but having gone where that wasn't accepted, to all of a sudden like this loud music is acceptable and mm-hmm. everybody's listening to it and it's cool. And I thought, oh great, hair metal, here we go.
0: Yeah, that was kind of the exact point where, you know, grunge was kind of coming up in mm-hmm. Seattle. Yep. Minneapolis obviously had a great scene already. Bob Mould being the main guy behind Husker Du. And yeah, what a cool time to be part of that, be present for that.
2: Yeah. And then just to have him like come out with this album, which felt like a really just kind of a, like a 180. And I was like, I'm a huge Husker Du fan. I got to check this album out. And it really, I do feel pretty strongly that it like opened my musical view quite a bit where sure. I'm like, okay, now I'm really actually kind of embarrassed a little bit about the hair metal phase.
1: Hey, I think no one should feel embarrassed about whatever musical phases they went through.
0: It was you and thousands, if not millions of others. Millions there's good company there.
1: Yeah. Okay, so tell us, what did you say what the track name was?
2: I did not. So the song I picked is called Compositions for the Young and Old. It wasn't necessarily like my favorite song on the album at that time that I heard it, but it's become my favorite song. I'm just fascinated by somebody in their late 20s writing a song that has a perspective of somebody in their 50s or 60s. So,
1: sure. Mm-hmm.
2: And lyrically, it's just fascinating and interesting, and ends with one of the great, for me, one of the great like phrases. So the last like two lines are just wonderful. So
1: something for people to keep their ear out for.
2: Something for people to keep their ear out for.
1: Well, and so you first heard this song when it first came out?
2: Yep.
1: So as you now have heard it over decades of your own life, do you feel like that whole idea of it being for, you know, kind of a wide range of people?
2: Yeah. Yeah.
1: Is that track?
2: Yeah, exactly. Exactly. Yeah. I think it works for, it works on a lot of different levels, but it was just such a like thing of like, oh, I really need to pay attention to the lyrics and what's being said and what the artist is trying to convey with both musically and lyrically. So that's my first choice.
1: Cool.
2: We're going to go back to dropping Clay's name here, but my,
1: so, yeah, let's move on to track two
2: is a cover of a Cher song.
1: Love it.
2: Remember, Clay brought in a Cher song, and I think you guys said something like, in 200 episodes, we've never had a Cher song.
1: Yeah. Yep.
2: And fantastic. So I was like, okay, if I ever get on Minimix, I know exactly what I'm doing. So it is a Cher song, but it's done by my favorite artist, who's a musician by the name of Robbie Foulkes. A lot of people maybe haven't heard of him, kind of in the bluegrass bluegrass currently, but it was country, but very much alternative country. I mean, not mainstream country at all.
0: Yeah, I'm not really familiar with him.
1: Well,
0: and I feel like I should be.
2: You really should be, because he's pretty outstanding.
1: Well, we're about to be. Can you tell us anything about him?
2: I just think he's got a... I think he's a very talented guitarist, like very underrated guitarist. I think guitar people know how good he is, but I think he's got a great sense of just like lyrical work and timing. Snarky and funny, but also retrospective and serious. So it sort of combines. It sort of hits like all of the things I want in music. I'm a huge super fan. So
1: okay,
2: I actually had him at my house for a concert. Oh. It was like the greatest night of my life.
0: I was just gonna say, you say he's your favorite artist.
2: Yes.
0: So that what a get.
1: That's amazing.
2: Yeah, well, it was really cool.
1: Okay, so what Cher track are we gonna hear him cover?
2: So we're going to hear the song Believe off of his live album. And just again, there's one theme here for the second song is just like, just pay attention at the end, because he actually does an outstanding Cher impersonation for
1: one of the last things. I'm so excited for this.
2: And then to showcase my lack of musical diversity, for the third pick, I just went right back to Robbie Foulkes, because I just want everybody to be a Robbie Foulkes fan. So,
1: sure.
2: And I chose a song that is not, it's on a flash drive that he released of 50 songs that he kind of wrote, just as a challenge to himself. He had done one earlier, like maybe 5 or 10 years earlier, and then this new one, I don't even remember when it came out, but it's probably 7, 8 years old, maybe.
1: But so when you say a flash drive he released,
2: yep.
1: how does one acquire it?
2: So I just ordered it online, and he like mailed it to me.
0: It's shaped like a key.
2: Yeah, it's kind of cool.
0: Which I don't think I've ever seen.
2: It's cool.
0: Yeah.
2: It was great. And he's very like open about like, here's 50 songs I did. Like the first one he did, he tried to write a song and song a week for a year.
1: Sure.
2: Mm-hmm. And just did 52. So, and then this one was like 50-ish.
1: Almost like a mega concept album kind of thing.
2: Yeah. Yeah. But all across the board. And some of the tracks have ended up on later albums that he's actually like released
1: as an album.
2: Yeah.
1: Sure.
2: Yeah.
1: Wow.
2: But this one did not. But the title of it is called 70s Jesus.
1: Sure.
2: And I guess just like crank it up, because it's a fun song. So
1: okay, great. I feel like this is gonna be a real good time.
0: Yeah, I feel it's like fun. We're hopefully maybe we'll find a new favorite artist of ours here with Robbie Foulkes.
2: Yes, he should be at Radio Waves actually.
1: Oh,
2: like 100%.
1: See if you can book him for the next Dockside session.
0: Oh, that'd be good. Yeah. We're thinking about it.
1: Okay. All right. Well, are we ready? Is there anything else that you wanted to say about this, Brian?
2: No, other than I think one thing that's kind of cool, it's just musical nerddom, if you will. The bass player on 70s Jesus is Jason Narducci, who used to be with Superchunk. Mm. But also Narducci then plays all the time with Bob Mould. So it's a little bit of a tie together. So.
1: Yeah.
2: So it's three songs loosely tied together.
1: And you know what? That's all we need for a mini mix.
0: That's a theme enough. All right. Very good. Let's kick it off here. Getting into the Minnesota legend, Bob Mould, from 1989, Compositions for the Young and Old. And this is Brian Sorensen's first mini mix. Check it out.

0: And that was Robbie Foulkes with 70s Jesus off of his, I guess, Revenge of the Doberman flash drive. So, which I looked online today and is no longer available. But
1: exclusive.
0: So I guess you'll have to seek me out and I can get you a copy. Yeah. And before that, we heard Believe, Cher song, also sung by Robbie Foulkes. And prior to that was the great Bob Mould compositions for The Young and Old.
1: That was fantastic. Really liked all three. The Cher song was a brilliant cover. Really enjoyed that. And the Bob Mould song, it just had the guitar tone on it is like, that's like the classic, like late 80s alt rock guitar. I don't know. That really hit me. Yeah.
0: Jangly.
1: It's jangly. Yes. Exactly.
2: Yes. Perfect.
1: Yeah.
2: What a fun mix. I hope this, I don't know, we'll play this on a Friday. So I hope this sets people off with the right weekend vibe then. And maybe some good reminders not to take yourself too seriously in some of these.
0: To have fun.
2: Yeah.
1: That's right. Brian, thank you so much for coming in and sharing in these songs. We had a good time.
2: Yeah, you're welcome back anytime.
0: Great. Then I'll put in a plug, like, everybody support WTIP.
1: That's right.
0: So just become a monthly donation person and it's super easy and you don't even think about it. So.
2: We'll get you to volunteer for the next member drive.
0: I'd love it.
1: Huge thanks to Brian for that

great mini mix. Everybody was going in totally blind on that one. He'd never come here and been on the air. We'd never met him before. We just had the Clay connection, but it was a fantastic time. And now we're all Robbie Faulks fans. So mission accomplished to Brian. Hopefully he comes back. That was fun. All right, we got a couple more sets of music. I want to get into Medium Build. This album released today. Medium Build, a artist out of Georgia by way of Alaska, bizarrely. His new album is called King of Having Fun. Home Depot is one of the songs off of it. I've been playing it into the ground. It's probably my favorite song of the year. And we're going to hear two more off of it right now, In My Gut and Armor from Medium Build.

Medium Build, that is from the new album King of Having Fun that was released today. Armor and In My Gut. Can't wait to share more of that album with you in the future. I'm super stoked for it. We're going to end with a couple fun ones. Let's go to Ombre. This is a really great R&B singer out of New Orleans. This is from her new album Peyote. This is Parking Lot.

0: Latroit House Ensemble there, ending the show from their new album, Classics Volume 1. That's their debut, and they're already calling it Classics, but it's so good, it might as well be. Only Love Can Save Me, with Jonathan Moten, and then Ombre with Parking Lot. That's going to wrap up the show. Huge thanks again to Brian and Kirsten. And a reminder that Kirsten and I are going to be bringing back trivia up yonder, across the street from the station, starting next Thursday the 10th. So come by at 6 p.m. and start trivia season again. And later today on Scenic Route, I've got the Federales coming in, and we're going to hear from the Josh Cleveland Band about their latest album. So lots going on today. Right now, though, it's World Cafe.
1: These days, Dermot Kennedy is one of Ireland's biggest music stars, the kind who headlines arenas multiple nights in a row. And that's part of the reason it was so special to bring him back to where it all started for a performance recorded at Bewley's Cafe Theatre, just upstairs from where he used to busk on Dublin's famed Grafton Street. And even back then, he knew he was destined for big things.
2: When I had nothing going on, when I couldn't get a gig playing in that street out there, at that point, I had this like confidence that bordered on arrogance, I would say. And it was really kind of like, I know I'm good at this. This is so frustrating. Why don't people know who I am?
1: Coming up, Dermot Kennedy performs an intimate, powerful set for the grand finale of our Sense of Place Dublin series. And we talk about his new album, about songwriting, and his remarkable voice.
2: Sometimes people talk to me about singing in my accent, and I'm just kind of like, yeah, it's the only one I have.
1: Dermot Kennedy, today. I'm Raina Duras. This is World Cafe.
0: 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Thanks for joining us here on the air today. I'm Will Moore. Let's take a look at the weather. Cloudy skies here in Grand Marais. Looks like it'll be overcast for pretty much the whole day. Temperature is going to be in the mid-60s and a 20% chance of showers in the area. Lows in the 50s tonight. Tomorrow on Saturday, still going to be in the 60s down by the lake, a little bit warmer up the trail back to the 70s, and mostly sunny skies. 70s and sunny on Sunday, and then looking ahead to next week, Labor Day on Monday and Tuesday could be rainy. 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All right, let's get into some news and some other things happening in our community. A housing development in Grand Marais moved one step closer to construction following approval from the Grand Marais City Council on September 2nd. Proposed 16-unit housing unit will be located on the former Tom Tabota Motel site next to WTIP's radio station. The City Council conveyed the parcel of land to the Cook County Housing Redevelopment Authority. Arbota Lofts is the developer for the project. It'll be the third housing development within the city of Grand Marais in the past couple of years. The developer intends to begin site work and construction this fall and make good headway on the project before winter arrives. At that same meeting, the City Council approved a conditional use permit allowing a small-scale lodging operation with 9 units and 1 residence on a former small resort property near downtown. DAT Holdings, owned by Grand Marais residents and business owners Cindy and Rick Crawford, purchased the property on 4th Avenue West, consisting of several cabins and structures. The property has primarily been used for short-term and long-term rentals. Crawford's told City Council members they plan to bring the property back to life by improving several cabins while maintaining much of its existing layout and appearance. Some of the existing cabins need significant repairs. The project will include new foundations and infrastructure, some of the buildings being torn down and replaced. Crawford said once renovations are complete, the majority of the cabins will remain as short-term rentals. A few of them could eventually become long-term rental units. One residence on the property will be used for one of their sons, who will serve as the property manager and live in it. The Duluth News Tribune reports the fires burning in and around the Boundary Waters for almost 2 months are nearing containment, with significant progress made in the last week. The Little Knife fire burning along the U.S.-Canada border near the end of the Gunflint Trail is now 95% contained, while the Thumb Sioux and Bear Trap fires burning north of the Echo Trail are all 97% contained. The campfire north of Winton is now 100% contained. Containment does not mean the fire is out. It measures how much of a wildfire's perimeter is surrounded by a control line expected to hold the fire. Most of the boundary waters have reopened, and additional areas will reopen on September 8th, according to the Forest Service. The area directly north of the Echo Trail will remain closed. There are still over 200 people working on the fires, less than half of what it was just a week ago. However, northeastern Minnesota remains in severe drought. Northern Wisconsin is in extreme drought, according to last week's U.S. Drought Monitor. The National Wildland Significant Fire Potential Outlook, issued on Tuesday, said the region is expected to have high potential for significant fires going through October. This evening, the Cook County Historical Society will lead harbor history walking tours. They happen on Fridays from 7 to 8:30 p.m., weather permitting. Interested participants can meet outside the History Museum and should be able to walk around a mile on uneven surfaces. There's more information at cookcountyhistory.org. Number of events happening tomorrow, starting in the morning, rooftop yoga at Voyager Brewing Company. It's an all-levels yoga class on the rooftop of the brewery each Saturday at 9:30 a.m. Registration and more information is available on the events page on WTIP.org. Cook County Market is held Saturdays 10 to 2 p.m. at the Hub parking lot, and the market features local artists, artisans, and arts. More information is at the Cook County Market on Facebook. The Muffin Man, Kevin Kager, reads his favorite picture books on the beachside by Drury Lane Books, 11 a.m. on Saturdays. And the Grand Marais Art Colony hosts the open reception for the September Rising Arrowhead Artist Exhibition with Emily Wick and Sue Rosenfels. That'll be Saturday from 3 to 5 p.m. at Studio 21 in Grand Marais. There's more information on the Art Colony's website. Drury Lane Books also hosts an author talk with William Ken Kruger on Saturday from 6 to 7:30 p.m. He'll read segments of the new Cork O'Connor installment, God's Country. The floor will open for discussion and questions after the reading. There's more at drurylanebooks.com. And we've got a number of music things happening in the area. Barbara Jean and Mike Lewis performing at 4:30 this afternoon at North Shore Winery. Breon Morrison and Roxanne Berglund will be at the Stone's Throw Room at East Bay Suites at 4 p.m. There's dinner music at Charlie's Alpine Bistro in Lutzen. It'll be with Jim Miller tonight. That's at 7:30. And the Southpaws will be playing at the Birch Terrace starting at 4 as well. And then coming up at Bluefin Grill this evening, John Gruber will be playing at 8 p.m. At the Gunflint Tavern, TH3 Funk Trio returns, playing 8 to 11. And the Federales will be returning to Up Yonder for their annual weekend shows on Labor Day. They'll be there 8 to 11. They'll also be joining me on Scenic Route at 4 p.m. this afternoon. So stay tuned for that, and stay tuned for World Cafe right now.
1: This is World Cafe. I'm Raina Duris. When we landed in Dublin for our Sense of Place Dublin series, the very first shop I went into right at eye level, there was our guest today on the cover of a magazine, Dermot Kennedy. He had just released his latest album, The Weight of the Woods, and it was a big deal. It debuted at number one on the UK charts, making him the first Irish solo artist to have each of his first three studio albums hit number one. He was also getting ready for a stadium tour that would see him playing to thousands and thousands of people. But today, you'll hear him playing for just a handful in this session recorded at Bewley's Cafe Theatre, a tiny room set just back from Dublin's bustling Grafton Street, where Dermot Kennedy used to busk in his early days. We talk about those early days, about Ireland's influence on his music, and about his new album coming up, and you will hear his pared back performance that really lets you experience the power of his voice. He begins with a song from The Weight of the Woods, live for World Cafe, Sense of Place, Dublin. This is Dermot Kennedy, Blue Eyes.

The pain ain't got me figured out just yet. 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I had a dream that I just can't forget, where hard times never come. See, I'm not worthy of a love like this. It's meant for better men than I. Those winter nights, you know how dark it gets, and still the light don't leave blue eyes.

0: I'm haunting you now. I'm haunting. I'm haunting you now. I'm haunting. I'm haunting you. I'm getting tired of getting knocked down. Thank you.
1: Performing a song from his new album, The Weight of the Woods, Dermot Kennedy with Blue Eyes in front of a live audience at Bewley's Cafe Theatre in Dublin, Ireland for our World Cafe Sense of Place Dublin sessions. I'm Raina Duras. Dermot Kennedy, welcome back to the World Cafe.
0: Thank you very much.
1: This is your third album, The Weight of the Woods.
0: True, yeah.
1: Over the years, you've explored other genres. You've explored pop. You've explored hip-hop. On this one, you chose to pare things back a bit, really let your voice take center stage. Why was that a decision you made?
0: I think it took me this long. I guess artists all have varying levels of how long it takes them to get to a point where they feel like they have this creative conviction, you know? And I think it's been interesting for me because when you kind of, when I had nothing going on, when I couldn't get a gig, I was playing in that street out there. At that point, I had this like confidence that bordered on arrogance, I would say. And it was really kind of like, I know I'm good at this. This is so frustrating. Why don't people know who I am? It was really quite like chip on your shoulder type thing. And then it's interesting because then you get into it and I feel like you're humbled quite quickly, you know? You realize everybody's very good. And also at the same time, there's just so much at play, you know? Like you're trying to tour, you're trying to make music. It's just, you're very lucky to do what you do, but it is quite a complex thing. And at the same time then, it kind of becomes a business alongside being your favorite thing in the world. So you're like, well, that's confusing because I never felt like that person, you know? So what I mean to say is it just took me this long to get to a point where, and it sounds super, super simplistic, but just when you're in the studio, you're like, oh, I like that. I don't like that. Don't do that. You know? And I think I also am like a lifelong people pleaser. And so someone could play something and just be like, love it.
1: Right. I don't want to tell you no. So that's going on the record.
0: Yeah. No. Yeah. But I guess what I mean is it took me this long to make the music I want. But at the same time, it's like, it's just a moment in time. Do you know what I mean? Like for album four, I'm not sure what I'll do.
1: Yeah.
0: I quite like the idea. Like I wrote that song, Blue Eyes, just at home. And I quite like that idea. Maybe the next album's just songs that I made by myself at night. At my piano. Yeah, I'm reluctant sometimes to kind of be like, this is the one where I feel really good. It's like, I feel really good in the other ones too.
1: Yeah.
0: So, yeah.
1: Well, let's go back to before you were busking on Grafton Street.
0: Yeah.
1: We're going to go back to your roots. You grew up in a place called Rathcoole. Am I saying that right?
0: Rathcoole? Yeah.
1: It's southwest of Dublin.
0: Mm-hmm.
1: Could you describe it for us?
0: It's funny to even hear it described like that. It's just, yeah, I've been there my whole life. I live there now. And well, I kind of grew up outside of Rathcoole. And so what was really lucky was two of my best friends still to this day lived at the top of this hill and they lived either side of the hill. And so I'd be a different person if that wasn't the case. Do you know what I mean? But yeah, I was very lucky. Like where we grew up, there's tons of nature. It's quite close to Dublin. So you don't feel like you're fully in the middle of nowhere, but you have all the beauty of being in the middle of nowhere. Yeah, it's a lovely place. Yeah.
1: That freedom. Yeah. Did you guys like listen to music together? Is that
0: never? Not
1: no,
0: once.
1: Never?
0: No. No, not musical people. They like music, but like not. It wouldn't be like a central thing in their life. And I think I kind of love that. You know, I think it was a huge thing for me. Growing up, sport was the main thing between me and my friends, and then in school as well. And football or soccer was like the center of my life. And then it was quite lovely because when I got to the point that I was playing the guitar in front of people, that was still my main concern. And so playing to people felt really carefree because I was kind of like, this is a fun thing that I get to do, but I don't place too much importance on it just yet. I'm talking about when I'm like 15, but it just felt like this thing I could do. And it felt like this fun thing that kind of found its way into my life. But at the time, yeah, I was just obsessed with football. So that was my main thing.
1: Well, when did you realize that you wanted to make music your career?
0: Truthfully, like it was just, I try not to get corny about it, but it was just like, this is the only thing I'm going to do. And I feel very privileged to say that because what I think about next is like, I had the blanket of just, I was at home and my parents supported me. I'm not talking about money. I just mean like they were into what I was trying to do. And so I could take it to, I guess stuff started to move for me a little bit when I was like 23, 24. And up until that point, I was just playing in the street and kind of playing whatever gigs I could.
1: So we are at Bewley's Cafe. You would play outside on the street, basically where we are.
0: I played here before.
1: You have played in this room. Yeah. But I'm wondering, if I was walking by back when you were busking on the street, what would I see? What was your setup?
0: So when it started, I had this crazy idealistic view of how music should work, right? So I had like a deck chair from the garden. I had my guitar case open, and that was it. I had nothing. Like, no, I was just like, if I'm good enough, people will stop and pay attention. And they didn't. And and I kind of that went on for ages, and that's the way I kind of did it. Then I met a guy here, an Australian guy who was spending the summer in Dublin busking, and his name was Malachi, and he was like this busking master. He was like in his bare feet. He had this huge rug like the size of this stage, and he had like four guitars on a spinny thing. Basically, he said it to me. He was like, you should be able to get a crowd before you start playing even. And I was like, ooh, interesting. But then me as a 16-year-old, I was like, I'm not like that at all. Like, I actively don't want people to look at me. So anyway, when he finished up in the summer, I bought his equipment.
1: Oh, that's easy.
0: Yeah, my dad used to work around the corner, actually, in the Department of Justice, and I think it's still there. It's in the building. There's like amp and trolley and stuff. And like when I started, I would stand out there and play for 6 hours and just play like Ben Howard, Bon Iver, all these songs. And I'd have like €2, and I was like, this is not working the way I thought it would. And then your man, kind of the Australian guy, explained to me, he was just like, you should play a set and then sell CDs. And then wait for people to disperse and then play another set in like 20 minutes. It was all very clever. And it's a pretty cool art form, busking is. But I admire the people that do it because it's not easy.
1: Yeah.
0: Yeah.
1: It doesn't look easy. I mean, it looks like you're really vulnerable putting yourself out there on the street. Yeah. And you have to deal with the fact that people might just not even register you.
0: Oh, the vast majority don't. Yeah. They're just gone somewhere else, which is fair enough. But it's a lovely way to gain some kind of confidence, because ultimately you end up in a place like you don't care who stops or who doesn't stop. You're just playing for yourself. And it's a lovely way to kind of get into the music industry, I would say.
1: Busking is also a lovely way to meet people. And Dermot Kennedy talks about how meeting Glenn Hansard helped him early on. That is next on World Cafe.
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1: Welcome back to World Cafe. I'm Raina Duris. Dermot Kennedy released his latest album, The Weight of the Woods, back in April. And that same month, we met up in Dublin for our Sense of Place Dublin series. Just a note, that means this was recorded before Glenn Hansard's passing in July. Is it true that you met Glenn Hansard while busking?
0: Kind of, yeah. He does like a Christmas busk every year for charity. And I think there was a stage set up, and it was him, Damien Rice. Mundy was there, Liam O'Malley was there, I think Lisa Hannigan was there, I'm not sure, but it was this like amazing, all these people I looked up to in a massive way. And so what happens is the 5 to 10 of them would be on stage, and that's the gig. And then at the same time, loads of people like me would bring guitars in to be part of it and just play along. And it's a lovely kind of like collection of musicians. But again, I was somewhat arrogant, and so I was like at the front, like push my way to the front. And then there's a Bob Dylan song called You Ain't Going Nowhere, and I only knew that song because of the cover Glenn does of it. And so then this amazing thing happened where he started playing that song, and obviously I was just like, this is my thing. Like, I can do this. And it was lovely. And I sing, I'm a loud singer obviously, so essentially I was just singing in his face, and he was nice enough to let me sing a verse. So it's lovely. He kind of just gave me the nod and let me sing that verse. I mean, like, crazy for me. I was in a dream, basically. But yeah. And then I guess fast forward maybe a little while later, he reached out and invited me to play a song called After Rain on stage at his show in Vicar Street, which is like 1,200 people.
1: Wow.
0: And that was just the biggest moment of my life. So So yeah, crazy. Yeah, yeah. I mean, like, yeah, you look back, don't you? And you kind of think, oh, I'm at this point now and I worked so hard. And it's like, you can't forget these little moments and these things where someone had your back and someone stuck their neck out for you. And you know, like, that could have gone terribly. And he's at the stage and it's his show. Yeah. It's a lovely attitude to have, I think, to just give people that opportunity.
1: You did a lot of touring before you even released your debut full-length album.
0: Yeah.
1: In 2019, Without Fear. Mm-hmm. How did all of that performing prepare you for your first record?
0: I almost saw them as separate things, honestly. I kind of, I don't know, I didn't feel pressure at that point at all. I was like, I have all these songs, like, it's just about putting them down. And so, yeah, the touring, I'm trying to think back, like, when I was touring without an album, I'm curious what songs I was even playing, you know? And yeah, touring, I remember someone, I played a gig in LA to about 300 people, and I remember there was a fellow there from my record label, and he was like, it's so cool you're doing this the old-fashioned way, like touring. And I was like, I just don't know how else to do it. This is the only thing I know how to do. I'd gone, you know, like, the only thing I know how to do is play to people, really. I still sort of, I guess, close to 10 years into being part of the music industry, I don't necessarily, that's the only thing I'm kind of comfy doing, you know?
1: So when you did release the album, and it did really, really well, what was going through your mind? What do you remember from that?
0: I'm not super conscious of that stuff. Like, I feel like my perception of myself is really, really off. And I don't mean that in a bad way. I just mean, like, I could have the biggest record in the world and I'd say I'd just be sort of sitting here. Do you know? It doesn't change the way I feel. I think I was on tour the whole time, so it's quite hard to feel whether it's doing this or doing that, or it's lovely, you're just playing a show every day, and thankfully, touch wood, there was people there. And so, yeah, I kind of toured through all of that quote-unquote, like, rise, I guess, which was nice, because it kept my feet on the ground, you know what I mean? Yeah. I had one job every day, was just to play to people as best I could, so. But it does feel blurry to me. I think sometimes now, like, it's beautiful now, we get to play arenas and do all this sort of stuff, but there's a few people who I follow, like we were chatting about Amble earlier, I saw they were doing a tour, I think it was last year, of the States, and it was all kind of like 300, 400, 500 cap, and I was just like, those are the best. And I don't even mean they're the best shows, it's just that time, like, don't miss that time.
1: Yeah.
0: Because I think whatever ambition I have, when I was playing those rooms, I was kind of like, oh, I have to, let's put the next one on sale and make sure it's 1,200 people and da-da-da, that kind of way. And so I would love to have kind of sat into that feeling a bit more when it was like, just you do rent a van when you land there and drive there and do sound check and just like go for food and then play a gig and like each city, and it just all feels quite simple, but it feels very exciting, and it's the first time you're going to these places you've never been in and they're full of people who like your music. It's a very novel kind of exciting moment. And so that would be my thing for like artists who are at that point. It's like, don't miss that feeling. But
1: that's why we brought you here today for 70 people, so that we can make that dream come true for you. You're going to play a song for us from Without Fear next. Why did you choose What Have I Done to perform today?
0: I just wanted to, I'm kind of in the midst of like album promo at the moment, and so I'm rinsing certain songs, and I haven't played that song in a little while, and I just, it's a song I like, and it's funny enough because there's a wedding happening downstairs, and a lot of people tell me they have this as their wedding song, but it's interesting because it's called What Have I Done, so yeah.
1: Yeah, good point.
0: Yeah. That's nice.
1: All right. Live for World Cafe, Dermot Kennedy, What Have I Done?
0: Thank you. This is Benji, by the way, everybody.

Thanks so much. We're going to play a song called Endless now off the new album. I'm going to stand up to sing this because it's rough to sing. But yeah, this is a song kind of trying to look after the people you care about. And I think if there's one thing I'm blessed with, it's kind of a half-decent sense of perspective. And I think I'm okay at reminding the people around me that when things are bad, they will improve. And so that's kind of where the song comes from.

0: Nice one. Thank you.
1: Wow. Yeah, when you're standing up there and you're doing that with, like, just the piano, it feels...
2: Yeah.
1: There's nowhere to hide.
2: No, there's not.
0: There are times when that thought does occur to me. Yeah, I've had one gig in my life where I was like, I've got nowhere to go. It was in Toronto. It was
1: oh, really?
0: A tough one. Yeah,
1: that's where
0: I had
1: from.
0: A tough one. No, I love Toronto. I love it to pieces. But, yeah, we played. It was the biggest gig on the tour. It was like 16,000 people. And it was lovely. It still went well. But I was just, I don't know. I had a little sort of moment where I was just like, if I leave, it's a disaster, technically. Yeah, I got a bit spooked or something. I don't know. It was fine.
1: Well, performing for a live audience at Violisa Cafe Theatre for our World Cafe Sense of Place Dublin series, Dermot Kennedy with Endless from his new album, The Weight of the Woods. I'm Raina Duras. In that song, you have a lyric, "You turn to me, oh, Mostor." Am I saying Mostor?
0: Yeah.
1: That's Gaelic.
0: It is, yeah. Just Mostor.
1: Yeah.
0: Yeah, yeah, yeah.
1: What does it mean?
0: I get it's like an affectionate term. It's kind of like my darling, my heart sort of thing. Yeah, I've always liked it. But yeah, I've always been drawn to the idea of putting Irish into a song, but then it's corny so often. I don't know why it was okay with me this time, yeah.
1: Yeah, can you speak Gaelic?
0: Fairly well. I went to a Irish-speaking primary school, so like every day we'd speak it all day until I was like 11. And then my auntie lives on a place called Inishmore, which is part of the Gaeltacht, which is... these like small areas around the country where people, that's just the language in the town. And so if I go to her, I kind of get more of it in my life. But yeah, I don't speak it enough. I would say I'm like 60%.
1: Yeah, I was curious because when you walk around in Dublin, you see signs in Gaelic.
0: Yes, yeah, yeah.
1: And I was wondering how much a part of your, you know, daily life.
0: Daily life? Not at all, truthfully.
1: No, really?
0: And I don't think that's a weird thing. Like most of us, that's the way it is, sadly.
1: Yeah.
0: I mean, I think it's making a bit of a resurgence along with just like Irish culture and all that. But no, I would like to speak it more. Yeah. I went on Duolingo for like a day doing it. But then I knew everything. So I was like, oh, that's a waste of time. Yeah.
1: It's too easy. Yeah. And yet teaches me nothing at the same time.
0: Yeah.
1: We're going to come back and talk about making this album and your connection to Ireland in a few minutes. But first, one of the songs that you are playing for us today is a traditional Irish ballad called Carrickfergus. And I wanted to ask, where do you remember when you first heard the song? What are your early memories of this song?
0: It's pretty new in my life, honestly. I did an event last year with this man called Philip King. I don't know if you've met him. He runs Other Voices, which is a thing you should definitely go to at some point. But he was running an event called Old Songs Resung, and it was celebrating 100 years of Irish independence. And so Colm McInerma, the violinist from The Frames, asked me if I don't know if he asked me directly. Maybe he didn't. I don't know. Someone asked me. And he asked me if I would do this song with him. And I knew it, of course, but I had to like learn it properly. I think with those songs, it's... I feel a lot of pressure doing them because I'm just like, these are important songs in like the Irish sort of songbook. And technically, I have no right to be singing it.
1: How did you approach making a traditional song feel like it had your own touch on it?
0: Yeah, that's the thing, isn't it? It's kind of like where it sits in my range. I ended up doing like this belting version of it, which is a surprise to nobody, I guess. And I love when I can focus on what somebody else is doing. So the way Colm was playing the violin, I was like, that's the coolest thing. So I can just, I don't know. And then I'm like, oh, I have to sing now and that's fine, but I'll listen to him again in a second.
1: Right.
0: Yeah, it's nice to have that thing to lean on. Yeah. Yeah.
1: All right. Well, will you play it for us now?
0: I will, of course, yeah.
1: All right.
0: Yeah.
1: Carrickfergus performed live by Dermot Kennedy on World Cafe.
0: Nice one. Thank you.

is reported on marble stone as black as ink, with gold and silver I did support her. But I'll sing no more now till I get a drink.

0: Thank you.
1: Dermot Kennedy performing the Irish folk song Carrickfergus. After the break, he'll talk about what makes his latest album a particularly Irish record. That's coming up on World Cafe.
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1: You're listening to Sense of Place Dublin on World Cafe. I'm Rena Duris, talking to Dermot Kennedy about his latest album, The Weight of the Woods.
3: I've seen you say about this album, to me, this is a beautiful homegrown thing with Irish instruments and an Irish story. And for those of us who aren't from Ireland, what for you makes it an Irish story?
4: I guess, I mean, there's so much of it that comes naturally just by being myself. I think sometimes people talk to me about singing in my accent, and I'm just kind of like, yeah, it's the only one I have. And so, yeah, I don't know. It just feels like a normal thing to do. But Irish story, yeah, I mean, like, I think about where the stories come from. And, you know, to be on album three, I think it's important at that point to kind of look at yourself and think about... I've written so many songs about love and loss, and I find it hard to kind of hone in on certain lyrics sometimes because it feels like it changes from line to line sometimes. You know, like one verse could be about the best day of my life and one could be about the worst. And so I think when you get to album three, you're kind of at a point, you're like, is the well dry? Am I done with that kind of idea and of love and loss and these things? And then, I don't know, it certainly doesn't feel that way to me. And at the same time, then if you were like, did that exact thing happen to you? I'd be like, no, not me, but my best friend who struggled and my sister and my mom and my dad, not like, I think, and I live those stories with them.

0: And so it feels, it's beautiful because if I'm on stage, then they're with me, yeah, regardless of where I am. If I'm in the studio, then it kind of strengthens that memory and that idea. And if I think about like my closest circle, it's probably, I don't know, 20 people maybe. And I think about the fact that I get to do this and I get to sing and I get to perform to people and write. And I have this outlet that I definitely take for granted, you know? And then with them, they don't necessarily have that. And so, but it's not as if they have less emotion than me, you know? It's not as if they don't live a life the same way I do. So I do see it as a nice, not responsibility, but kind of a nice, nice feeling to get to do that for them. Telling them, obviously.
1: Well, I was going to say, have you ever, performed a song and a friend or a relative is like, Dermot, was that about something I told you?
0: No, it hasn't happened yet.
1: No?
0: I think they know. I think about this because I think about like, for such a long time, I didn't have a career. And I'm very grateful for it now because I think I found out who I was as a person before I found out who I was as a sort of public thing. And then I spent such a long time being obsessed with lyrics and other artists. I think they always knew I was going to do this, you know? And yeah. What I mean is, like, I think they always knew I was going to speak about it in a very kind of honest and vulnerable way. And, you know, never detailed to the point that it makes life different, but just that they knew I was going to do that. And so, yeah, one of the lads asked me once, he was kind of like, is this song about this? And I was just like, no. It was, but I don't want to talk about it. Yeah. No, I never want to talk about it. Yeah. I like to think if you do your job properly, he knows, and it's fine. It's a lovely thing, and we all just enjoy it privately.
1: If you're just joining me, I'm talking with Dermot Kennedy today on World Cafe. For this new album, your producer, Gabe Simon, came to Ireland for six weeks. You wrote and recorded most of it at a studio near your home. Mm-hmm. But then you also went to Nashville and spent time at Gabe's studio. Mm-hmm. Why did you want to go there?
0: I love it there. And at the same time, it was just a practical issue, you know, like he came over to Ireland for 6 weeks with his family and he just had to go home. And so I was like, well, fair enough, you've done your trip here and I'll go meet you there. And we, you know, it was lovely because through touring, I guess I've played in Nashville maybe 6 or 7 times now, but you don't get to experience the place. And so it was lovely to work there and to spend days and weekends there and stuff. Yeah.
1: Like, how would you say spending time in both of those places, which are very different, Dublin and Nashville, how did that shape the sound of the music you made?
0: I think the Irish one would have shaped it more. Because even, again, like, just practically speaking, like, Gabe had a week in Ireland before we started working. And he went around the country, like, picking up these instruments like barons and bouzoukis and stuff. And so it had this, not traditional Irish sound, but, like, it had, like, that was the blueprint almost. And what started happening, and he didn't even say this to me, but what felt like one of Gabe's principles in the studio, which is really cool, I think, is that, like, if it's not played in this room now, today, then it's not on the record. You know what I mean? Like, the idea that someone might, like, throw sounds on it and samples, and it was just, he was like, no, we track it the way it is. And I think we took that kind of attitude towards my vocals as well, because I sang the songs, I don't know, a few times, but not to the point that it's like it needs to be 200 times and it needs to be perfect and every note needs to. I definitely just let go at some point,
1: which gives it a kind of rawness.
0: Totally, right? It gives me a nice kind of, it's a nice sort of lesson for me to learn. Like, even today, like, we flew in early this morning, and so I know my voice isn't like the way you would always want it, but it's just I'm trying my best to let go of the idea that it needs to be perfect every time. It's like, surely it should just carry a feeling and an emotion, and the song should be served the best way you can. I'm not trying to make a studio recording. Do you know what I mean?
1: Yeah.
0: I know that's not what I kind of am. No. But
1: well,
0: that is what we're doing. But
1: I'm not trying to blow smoke here, but that was one of the most impressive vocal performances I think I've seen on this show.
0: Nice one.
1: So don't sell yourself short. It was still extremely good. I am speaking with Dermot Kennedy on World Cafe. We're going to hear you perform one more song. Before we get to that, what do you hope your audiences take from this new album?
0: I mean, on a more simple level, I always like to think of the idea just of people feeling a bit more hopeful having left a gig or having listened to the record. And I'm not super locked in on the idea of, like, I've seen a few people kind of be like, oh, he's back to his roots. It's like, well, not really. I'm just doing this right now. And I think it's a lovely version of displaying how far I've come, because I think Without Fear, and when I think about songs like An Evening I'll Not Forget and all these first songs I uploaded, they were just really long verses. I didn't ever want to have courses. That's why I made like €5 Buskin after it's 6 hours, because I was never, I hated courses.
1: Why?
0: I didn't hate courses, but I hated the idea of like, why would you say the same thing four times?
1: Oh, you know? Too repetitive, you mean?
0: Yeah. And from a lyrical point of view, I was just like, I can't. I would like to. And I was obsessed with rap music and stuff. And I was so envious of artists in that genre, because I was like, they just get to say everything. And I would love that. I love that idea. And so, so like the first album, I wanted the songs to feel like poems, essentially. And then obviously on the second one, there's way more hooks and it's way more chorusy and all that sort of thing. And then I think this album is just like a nice kind of landing point between the two of them. So it's about that kind of commitment to lyricism and bringing people on a journey. But at the same time, I've learned along the way that a hook is not a bad thing, you know?
1: Yeah.
0: Yeah. It's okay.
1: Well, the last song, I feel like ties in nicely to the idea of leaving people with a feeling of hope.
0: Totally, yeah.
1: It's called Happiness. Can you tell us about writing it before we hear you play it?
0: I think I write a lot of music about people passing away and the people we care about most. And it's funny, I overthink about losing the people I love to my detriment, you know, like it affects the time I do have with them. So it's counterintuitive completely, but it's just, I think I think about it too much. And so I wanted to write a song kind of about the idea of that not necessarily being the scariest thing, that these people I care about won't necessarily be scared or feel regret. And it'll, you know, so just to go with Happiness. Yeah.
1: That's really beautiful.
0: Nice one. Thank you.
1: Dermot Kennedy, Happiness, live for World Cafe.
0: Thank you very much.

0: Thank you so much. Appreciate it. Thank you.
1: Recorded in front of a live audience at Bewley's Cafe Theater for our Sense of Place Dublin Sessions. It's a song from his new album, The Weight of the Woods. Dermot Kennedy has been my guest today. It has been such a pleasure. Thank you so much for doing this.
0: I really appreciate it. Thank you very much.
1: A couple of other people I'd like to thank quickly. Thank you to Marco Bell for recording that session. Thanks to the folks at Bewley's Cafe Theater for hosting us. And thanks mix engineer William Don Bavin. And World Cafe senior producer Kimberly Janod for her work on that session. Also, a big shout out to our guide in Dublin, Pat, and to our drivers who came to the session and had no idea what they were walking into and were totally blown away. More of our Sense of Place Dublin series is at worldcafe.org. Hats off to the Wincote Foundation, who makes Sense of Place possible. We produce this show at WXPN at the University of Pennsylvania in Philadelphia. I'm Raina Duris. 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

Sometimes when you've done your thing for a long, long time, it can help to bring a fresh perspective in to help mix things up a little bit. 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

0: And a new track from Michelle and Vega Ocello featuring Cat Power. 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
1: 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Thanks for joining us here on the air today. I'm Will Moore. Let's take a look at the weather. Cloudy skies here in Grand Marais. Looks like it'll be overcast for pretty much the whole day. Temperature is going to be in the mid-60s and a 20% chance of showers in the area. Lows in the 50s tonight. Tomorrow on Saturday, still going to be in the 60s down by the lake. A little bit warmer up the trail back to the 70s and mostly sunny skies. 70s and sunny on Sunday. And then looking ahead to next week, Labor Day on Monday and Tuesday could be rainy. The Duluth News Tribune reports the fires burning in and around the Boundary Waters for almost 2 months are nearing containment with significant progress made in the last week. The Little Knife Fire burning along the U.S.-Canada border near the end of the Gunflint Trail is now 95% contained, while the Thumb, Sioux, and Bear Trap fires burning north of the Echo Trail are all 97% contained. The Camp Fire north of Winton is now 100% contained. Containment does not mean the fire is out. It measures how much of a wildfire's perimeter is surrounded by a control line expected to hold the fire. Most of the Boundary Waters have reopened, and additional areas will reopen on September 8th, according to the Forest Service. The area directly north of the Echo Trail will remain closed. There are still over 200 people working on the fires, less than half of what it was just a week ago. However, northeastern Minnesota remains in severe drought. Northern Wisconsin is in extreme drought, according to last week's U.S. Drought Monitor. The National Wildland Significant Fire Potential Outlook, issued on Tuesday, said the region is expected to have high potential for significant fires going through October. This evening, the Cook County Historical Society will lead harbor history walking tours. They happen on Fridays from 7 to 8:30 p.m., weather permitting. Interested participants can meet outside the History Museum and should be able to walk around a mile on uneven surfaces. There's more information at cookcountyhistory.org. Number of events happening tomorrow, starting in the morning, rooftop yoga at Voyager Brewing Company. It's an all-levels yoga class on the rooftop of the brewery each Saturday at 9:30 a.m. Registration and more information is available on the events page on WTIP.org. Cook County Market is held Saturdays 10 to 2 p.m. at the Hub parking lot, and the market features local artists, artisans, and arts. More information is at the Cook County Market on Facebook. The Muffin Man, Kevin Kager, reads his favorite picture books on the beachside by Drury Lane Books, 11 a.m. on Saturdays. And the Grand Marais Art Colony hosts the open reception for the September Rising Arrowhead Artist Exhibition with Emily Wick and Sue Rosenfels. That'll be Saturday from 3 to 5 p.m. at Studio 21 in Grand Marais. There's more information on the Art Colony's website. Drury Lane Books also hosts an author talk with William Ken Kruger on Saturday from 6 to 7:30 p.m. He'll read segments of the new Cork O'Connor installment, God's Country. The floor will open for discussion and questions after the reading. There's more at drurylanebooks.com. And we've got a number of music things happening in the area. Barbara Jean and Mike Lewis performing at 4:30 this afternoon at North Shore Winery. Breon Morrison and Roxanne Berglund will be at the Stone's Throw Room at East Bay Suites at 4 p.m. There's dinner music at Charlie's Alpine Bistro in Lutzen. It'll be with Jim Miller tonight. That's at 7:30. And the Southpaws will be playing at the Birch Terrace starting at 4 as well. And then coming up at Bluefin Grill this evening, John Gruber will be playing at 8 p.m. At the Gunflint Tavern, TH3 Funk Trio returns, playing 8 to 11. And the Federales will be returning to Up Yonder for their annual weekend shows on Labor Day. They'll be there 8 to 11. They'll also be joining me on Scenic Route at 4 p.m. this afternoon. So stay tuned for that and stay tuned for World Cafe right now.
0: Not sure exactly what Queens of the Stone Age have against radio hosts, but they did name their upcoming new album Perfect. That's perfect with an H at the end. It is not easy to say. I'm Raina Duris. This is World Cafe. Josh Homme says the title came from the idea that nothing in this world is perfect, but everything seems to be perfect. And that title is funny when you're in a group, but it ain't so funny when you're alone. And I will add, it's also not so funny if you're trying to say it into a microphone. From Perfect, this is Queens of the Stone Age, Easy Street.

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0: Hey, Raina Duras with you here on World Cafe. You may have caught our final installment of our Sense of Place Dublin series last hour with Dermot Kennedy. If you missed any of that series, you can find it all in our archives at worldcafe.org. And if you're not quite ready to leave the Emerald Isle yet, going to stay there for the first World Cafe recording on Live from the Archives today. This is from 2007, The Cranberries, Linger, live for World Cafe.

Sometimes when I'm falling and flying and tumbling in turmoil, I say, yeah, I am. She means we're bouncing into Graceland. Yeah, I see it.

Graceland. That is Paul Simon with a live recording of that song from the World Cafe Archives on Live from the Archives. Now, this is a new song from Sheryl Crow, joining up with Jesse Wells, two different generations of songwriters coming together to sing about something that is important for everybody right now. This is called Freedom Bus.

0: Sierra Farrell singing with Beck there on one from back in the spring called Ride Lonesome. Before that, another legend picking up a newer artist for a new track, Sheryl Crow with Jesse Wells, Freedom Bus. Yet another new collaboration. Two more familiar names team up in just a minute here on World Cafe.
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0: Hey, how's it going? This is World Cafe. I'm Raina Duras.

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0: 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And that is it for this edition of World Cafe. Thank you so much for letting me hang out with you and play you some records today. 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I'm Raina Duris. 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
0: A bull rider, a TV star, and a songwriter. Might seem like a lot for just one man, but somehow Ryan Bingham does it all. Bingham, who grew up on the rodeo circuit and also stars in the hit TV show Yellowstone, released his latest album, They Call Us the Lucky Ones, earlier this year, and you'll hear a live mini concert from him on the next World Cafe.
3: 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Let's take a quick look at the weather before we start the scenic route. Going to have a jam-packed show. Got some live guests. Federale is joining me in just a moment here. And then we're going to hear a nice interview with Josh Cleveland and his band out of the Twin Cities, talking about their new album. So outside right now, looking for some temperatures. It seems that the temperature machine has temporarily been disabled, but there's a 20% chance of showers this afternoon, lows of 53 tonight. Tomorrow on Saturday, patchy fog in the morning, then sunny skies throughout the day, highs of 73 tomorrow, 75 and sunny on Sunday as well. But Monday of Labor Day could be seeing some rain, as will Tuesday. Temperature is going to be remaining in the low 70s off the shore of Lake Superior here in Cook County. So that's your weather update. But I'm going to bring in my guests here today. We've got the Federales back up here for what feels like about for the 10th year in a row, the Labor Day weekend with this band. We've got James Gold, we've got Chris Holm, and we've got Ben Miller joining me, as you guys always do this time of year. So thanks for being back here.
4: Thanks for having us.
5: Yeah, good to be back.
3: Yeah, and what a time to be back up here. It sounds like you'll have some good weather for the shows. How are y'all doing? Let's start with Ben. What's new with you, man?
5: Not much. Just hanging out in New York. Good to be back in Minnesota. Yeah, hoping the weather... It looks like the weather's going to be good up here for this weekend. Yeah.
3: So for people who maybe they're up here for like one last hurrah for the summer and have not heard the Federales, tell us about this band.
5: Well, we've been together for 14 years. I don't know, 2012, I think. Slowly adding members. Chris is the newest final member. We can't add anymore.
6: The baby of the band.
3: He was the final piece of the puzzle.
5: Yeah. We're like Voltron. Now we can assemble into like one very tall one man band.
3: That'd be really good.
5: But classic country, outlaw country, 60s country, stuff like that. A little psychedelic rock-ish once in a while.
6: Cosmic roots.
5: Cosmic American music.
6: Graham Parsons meets the Grateful Dead meets Bob Dylan meets Merle Haggard.
5: Yep.
3: All good stuff.
7: And Dolly Parton, of course.
6: Yeah. Yep. We can do some Dolly this weekend.
3: Are you going to be doing some Dolly this
5: weekend? We are. We got to go rehearse after this.
3: Okay, good. I hope that there's outfits involved in that as well. I'm glad you said the cosmic, or what did you say, the psychedelic country, because I was just listening to the new Billy Strings album.
5: Oh, yeah.
3: Which he unpsychedelicified. I don't know if that's a word, but it's a lot more... traditional than usual, so I'm glad, which it still sounds really good, but I'm glad that we're getting a little bit in the psychedelic territory as well. And Chris, I know you're a great songwriter as well. What have you been up to?
6: Well, since Ben is off in New York and James and Jay and Mark were like, well, we still want to play shows. We can only play so often when Ben is here. We have a little offshoot band called Tumbling Daisies. Sorry, I've been listening to a lot of Traveling Wilburys lately. Segue
5: Tumbling
6: later
5: Wilburys,
6: on, but
5: Traveling Daisies.
6: Yes, Tumbling Daisies, and we've been working on an album, so that's coming out.
3: Cool.
6: Should come out in probably December, I think.
3: Cool.
4: That's the plan, yeah.
3: So what makes that group different than Federales? Is it just the kind of material you play, or what's the vibe of it?
4: Yeah, I would say it's a little less like straight-up country. It's a little more just kind of, and I like to think of it as roots music, you know, if you take all the root influences that we have. You know, our fiddle player is strongly influenced by jazz, and so am I. Even, you know, some classical music and all this, you know, kind of blending it all in, and it's less straight-up country and more, you know, cosmic American roots, I guess.
6: Yeah, it's a little good. More jam band also. We incorporate into all our sets completely 100% improvised jams. Or
3: oh, cool.
6: Just, hey, what key are we going to do it in? And sometimes we don't even tell each other what key it's going to be. We start playing. It's like, figure it out, James.
4: Sometimes Mark just keeps going.
5: Mark, you don't tell Mark what the key is? Mark's the drummer.
3: Telling Mark what the key is really funny.
6: Mark. A, go.
3: In A.
5: He's like, A?
6: A?
3: Yeah.
6: Canadian key.
3: Yeah. That's great. The whole group's going to be up here. Is it like a 6 or 7-piece band that you guys have?
5: Yeah, it's all seven. Yeah, this is only the second time. Well, actually, we didn't even do it last year because Andy got sick, right?
3: Mm-hmm.
5: So
3: mm-hmm.
5: We only had 6 of us. But this year, I think we will have all 7.
3: Very good.
6: Andy was up here. You just didn't
5: play. He was here.
6: He had COVID, actually.
5: Yeah.
3: Oh, that's rough. But you'll be at full power this weekend, so that'd be good. And, you know, for the local folks, they know that, you know, Up Yonder will usually have a weekend music, but you guys are actually doing 3 shows, it sounds like. There's one on Sunday, too?
6: Yep.
4: Yeah, kind of a chiller set earlier in the day, just kind of, you know, a little lower on the volume, a little easier on the hangovers if you have them.
5: Happy hour set.
4: Yeah.
3: Perfect. Yeah, those are always fun to do as well. Ben, you've got, this will be a kind of segue into what we're going to be doing here today, but you came out with some new music earlier this year, kind of a little EP.
5: Yeah, actually, so I will say the reason I thought of playing this song is I made an EP about the Grateful Dead. I'm not sure why, but I was making a bunch of, it's the long story short, I have a keyboard that I got when I was like 8 years old and I was playing around with it and I realized it could do sort of like J.J. Cale style drum beats, the boom, boom, kind of thing. So I just put together a bunch of those, and I was trying to think of what to write songs about, and I just started writing songs about the Grateful Dead. I'm guessing probably because every time we're up here, we learn another Dead song, because Up Yonder is a very Dead-friendly establishment, where I was talking to Cass and everybody there about some of our favorite Dead songs, and so it was just kind of like seeping into my brain. So I made like a 3-song EP about the story of the band and like what it's like to be a fan and that sort of thing. So.
3: Ooh, this is like Grateful Dead like fan fiction.
5: A little bit, yeah. So the first song is about Dick Latvala, who was like the band's official archivist and did all the archival picks series called Dick's Picks. The last song is about like the fans and what the band did after Jerry died, and then the title song, the second song, is called So What, and that was the sort of like working title of the Dead's record label before it was called Round Records. It was kind of like a philosophy of like, so what, you know, like no, you know, we don't want to be part of like the traditional record record industry, like, so what, let's do our own thing. So it's like, you know, go get on the bus, do your thing, go around the country, follow a band on tour, etc.
3: Yeah, they were the ones who kind of started that entire thing.
5: Yep,
3: that's really cool. So that's going to lead us into kind of what I had an idea for what we could do here today, which is on another show of ours that I host, there's this show called The Mini Mix, which is we have people come in and pick 3 songs that they want to play. So I thought it'd be cool if each of you picked a song. So this is kind of a de facto Scenic Route Mini Mix.
5: Ooh.
3: So sorry, Kirsten, my co-host, who's not here for this, but I'm just springing this on you guys. So we're going to listen to the song So What? Is that's your pick for today?
5: That's here? What I picked, yeah.
3: Very good. So we'll start off with that. Chris, tell us about the song that you picked out to play for people today.
6: Like I alluded to earlier, I can't even remember how I got into a little bit of Traveling Wilburys kick. And then I started listening to a bunch of old Roy Orbison stuff and reading about Roy Orbison, because for whatever reason, I've never like actually dug into his life. And turns out he was kind of an asshole.
3: Yeah. Oh, sorry. I wouldn't say that again.
6: Sorry. Jerk. But anyway, the song Crying is just like probably the perfect representation of who he was as a vocalist. And, you know, like, written, you know, when talking to all the other guys in the Traveling Wilburys, Bob Dylan, on this little doc, that's Watched a little part of a documentary that a friend saw me. That's what got me on this kick. Everybody talked except Bob Dylan, not surprisingly. But they were all talking about how, like, they would every day they would tell Roy Orbison how he was probably the best singer in the world. And so I think crying is like the best representation. And like reading about when they recorded that song and he hit that last note and everybody that was in the room said they just got chills and like they couldn't believe that, you know, like what they were hearing. So
7: when they were in the studio recording that?
6: When they were recording it, yeah.
7: Yeah. It's been a while since I've revisited Roy Orbison. And
6: yeah, it had been a while for me too. My dad was a huge fan, and so I listened to a lot as a kid, but I had not really just dug back into it.
7: Did the Wilburys, could they kind of break up after he passed away, or did they keep going without
6: him? They did one more album after that, and they were planning to do more, I guess, but it just kind of, I think they lost the spark a little bit from the first one, so.
5: They had some of his songs recorded. Didn't they have a couple that were, I can't remember if they had an extra one saved or something.
6: They did not.
5: They didn't.
6: But that was that his album, what was it, Mystery Girl, was released after he died.
5: Oh, yeah.
6: That's because they were kind of working
5: they
6: on
5: were
6: that,
5: working
6: too.
5: On that. That's right, that's right. So.
7: All right, so we're going to get into some classic Roy Orbison. James, tell us about the song that you picked out here.
4: This is the Des Lans. It's a song called Tres Grand Serpent. It's, I don't know if that's the right pronunciation. Apologize if that's not. Great band from New Orleans. I ran into them probably a decade ago or so down on the French Quarter. And when they loaded in, I remember seeing their instruments and just thinking, wow, I got to stick out for this, you know, stick around for this band. They just looked like they had the right instrument choices, so to speak.
7: Yeah. So you saw them in their natural habitat.
4: Yeah, exactly.
7: That's awesome.
4: Know? Yeah, it was cool.
7: Yeah.
4: And got to hang out with them for a little bit after. And then I also hung out with Riley for a little bit when he was up in Minneapolis doing like a DJ thing at Grumpy's, spinning like rare 45s. And one thing that's kind of funny is he's the biggest Grumpy Old Men fan.
5: Oh, really? Yeah. Oh, yeah.
4: Apparently spent a bunch of money that he got on like a license plate from that movie.
5: Really?
4: Yeah. But anyway, yeah, I just really like the song. It's kind of a Cajun vibe, and it's just a good feeling tune for Labor Day weekend.
5: Mm-hmm.
7: Yeah. I actually got, I saw these guys open, I think, for the Devil Makes 3. Was that? And what struck me about them is that they're the only time I've ever seen a band with a left-handed upright bass player.
5: Oh, yeah.
7: So
5: yeah.
7: Uh-huh. For some reason, that's what stuck out to me the most. But they were very good. So this will be great. This is a great little impromptu mini-mix here from Federales. Let's take a listen to it, guys.
4: Cool.
7: And remember that you can check out these guys tonight at 8 and tomorrow at 8. And then Sunday afternoon as well, all at Up Yonder.
4: Yep.
7: At 5 p.m. So plenty of opportunities. So let's get into Ben's new song from this year, So What?

0: There we go. That was the Deslandes, Riley Downing. That was Trace Grand Serpent. And then we had some Roy Orbison before that with Crying. We started off with a song from the guy sitting across from me, Ben Miller. And that was So What from his new EP. Nice selection. Nice song, dude.
1: Thank you.
0: It was good.
1: Good trio there.
0: It was great. And maybe a little bit of that sound from the Deslandes. It's kind of a sound that you'll hear at the Federale shows this weekend. And you can check them out tonight, tomorrow at 8 p.m. and 5 p.m. on Sunday. Anything you guys want people to know about before we send you on your way here?
1: No, just come on out, buy some drinks, tip your bartenders, have a good time.
0: Should be good.
2: Come party with us.
1: Yeah.
0: Awesome. Thanks, guys, for being here, Chris, James, and Ben. And we're going to go into our next segment here. Had a wonderful conversation with Josh Cleveland and his whole band earlier this week about their brand new album called Prove the Sound. We're going to get into their song Magenta Queen right now, and then we'll bring in that crew.

0: All right, joining me here on the Scenic Route over the magic of the internet, I've got the Josh Cleveland Band with me. We've got Josh Cleveland himself. We've got Nikki Lemire and Dustin Smith from the group. And they have a new album out that came out earlier this summer called Prove the Sound. And you may know them from their gigs, usually about once a year up here on the Gunflint Tavern. We missed you this year. It was during the fire times. But I really want to check in with you guys and congratulate you on this really great album. So thanks all for being here.
1: Thank you.
2: Yeah. Thanks, Will. Thanks for having us.
0: Yeah. Let's start with Josh. It's been so long since the last Josh Cleveland record. What made it the right time for another one?
2: Well, I was getting old, and I knew that if we didn't do one now, it would never happen. No. We had gotten to the point where we felt pretty solid as a band, and we were playing these songs, and we thought, you know, no one has heard this iteration of us. And so it just became high time to get into the studio and see how we work together. Plus, I wanted to see how we all do with conflict. And I got to say, I think we nailed it.
0: You set him up for a conflicting sort of scenario just to see what would happen. That's like a psychological study.
2: Yeah, like let's get into an enclosed room right before winter hits and just see what happens when no one can leave till a song gets done.
0: Is that what it was like, mm-hmm. Nikki and Dustin? Is that an accurate depiction of what it was like?
3: I don't know. No, I mean, we had a blast in the studio. I think we were really lucky that we got to do what we did all together. You know, I think it's hard for bands now to like assemble and, you know, every element to be there together recording in real time. And I don't know, it was really cool to get to do that together. And yeah, I mean, you know, with every band, you kind of get to know people better when you get to spend that much time together. And I think we've been playing together for a long time, but I think we'll all look back on that and think that was pretty special to hang like that together.
0: Yeah. Dustin, where did you go to record this?
1: So we recorded at Reverb and Echo studio here. It's in Hugo, so just a northern suburb. And it's like this magical lair that you enter. So the guy who runs it, Dan, we pull up. He lives on the property, but across from his house, it looks like this giant pole barn, right? Just, you would never know. You just think someone's parking like some cool RV or something in there. And we walked in and it's just like this massive space and just like the most coolest analog gear ever. He's a real analog head. He designs and builds a lot of things like EQ systems and DI pedals and all these sort of things. And so just top-notch gear. But what I think was really beneficial for us is that we could really spread out. We all play different instruments, right? And so rarely are you in a space that can accommodate all those instruments. So, for example, like Nikki, not only, you know, did she have a keyboard there, she also had her harp.
0: Oh, right. Yeah.
1: So she had her full size harp there. She had, you know, a whirly that she could play on.
3: A real whirly. Oh, a nice. Real whirly.
1: Real one.
0: Not just a preset.
1: Right? You know, and a piano. Right. It's like an old piano. I had like my mandolin out, my dobro, my, you know, just all this sort of stuff that normally you're like, oh, that'd be cool if you could hear that in a recording. It's just, you're rarely in a space where you could just turn around and pick it up and have it recorded right away. So in real time. So all those ideas that kind of came to our head, we were able to actually pull them off instantly. So that was a ton of fun.
3: Josh, you got to tell him about the drums. You got to tell him about the drum wall.
2: Oh, what's yeah. The drum wall? I walk in and Dan, the owner of the studio, is a drummer. And he just, you walk in and there's just any drum you can think of. That's probably, I would say, at least 12 sets worth of drum sets. In there, there's just like tons of snares, and we would sit down and get the drum set and we'd start playing a song, and then the producers would be like, oh, we need a different sound, and he's like, how about this bass drum, and he would just swap out a kick drum or grab a different tom, or like oh, do this snare, but then, you know, you got to put a towel over and like a little bit of salt, and then it sounds like this. And yeah, it was unreal the amount of equipment that he had, and he was just like, use this, please use this, how about this.
0: I've never heard of salting a drum. Maybe I'm just
2: not a
0: drummer.
2: That may be
1: our new one. Maybe pepper? Yeah. I don't know.
2: Yeah.
3: I did play the drums with his hands at one point. Like,
2: that is true. And that made the record.
3: Yeah, it really did. And I think that was kind of, I think, the fun part of, you know, when you're making music in real time, it's really hard to kind of conceptualize, like, what does this actually sound like outside of myself when I'm doing it? And having our producers there, we had Chris First and Chris Bethea there. They were able to just kind of really look for different textures, I think. And so, like, with the drums and the different bass drums and Eric using his hand drums and then, you know, the dobro. And then there's a few places where we feature the harp, but they put this cool mic on it that I'd never tried before. And just to kind of see all that come, you know, the whole painting kind of come together, I feel like that was a really, yeah, cool space. And they were really cool to just kind of get down in it with us.
0: Yeah, I'm glad you got a little bit of the harp on there. I was going to ask you about that. So rad. Well, it sounds like you did a lot of kind of stuff using the space and what was there kind of in the moment of recording an album. Josh, were the songs that you had, were these kind of ones that you'd been working on for some time and finally found a reason to record them? Or were they kind of fresh just for this new project?
2: There was a couple that we've been playing for years. And those... those ones got changed the most, I think, as we walked. And then there was a couple newer ones that we had really, like, truly written as a band. And that was, I think, at least for me personally, that was, those are some of my favorite to record. Even though it's like my name on the, you know, whatever, the marquee, if you will. There was just something about these musicians that I get to play with, and letting them have the space. I'm not letting is that such a like diva thing. I let them play. but like this, there was this space for them to just bring what they bring to the table. And that just, it makes me so giddy to think about like, okay, I wrote this song and I can only do so much with it. And then I bring it to these trusted friends and like family and musicians, and then they put their best into it. And it, so for these newer songs that we kind of wrote together, it was just such a fun journey to see, then bring that to the producers and have them say, ooh, and then we could do this with what you've done. And it was really, that was fun. But yeah, the ones we've had for a long time, I think the song, I think it's On the Take, is one that when Dustin and I and our previous bassist, Phil, just started playing, we were playing that song. And that was 8 years ago, something like that.
1: And we finally got it. We finally recorded it.
0: At last.
1: We finally have it. But it was never right, you know? I think Josh and I, we're always like, gosh, we like the song, but it's just not quite there. And so this, the recording on the album, we were all like, oh, that's it. So just 8 years, Will. That's all you need. So
0: okay. That's the average incubation time of a song.
1: That's the average lifespan. Yeah. 8 years later.
0: That's awesome.
1: It'll be the right song.
0: So for the ones, the newer ones that you said you were kind of writing together, what does that look like? Are you coming with lyrics and everybody else is kind of putting their instrumentation on it, or Nikki and Dustin, did you kind of aid in the writing process as well?
1: Yeah, go ahead.
3: There was space for a lot of like instrumentation for sure. And I think, just kind of exploring too, like the structure of the songs and like, how do we want to put it together? I think one of the things, you know, playing live for a while, we love to take a lot of time and express the song and take, you know, longer solos and stuff. And I think our producers were really, good at kind of crafting us into a little bit more of a formal take on our songs for the record. But I think when you see us in real time, you get to kind of experience those songs a little bit like on steroids, because we do like to kind of mess around a little. And so that's really, I think that was fun to kind of experiment with the instrumentation. But I think, Josh, like a lot of this is autobiographical and, you know, more an interpretation of you and your story. And so, yeah, it was fun to kind of be a part of bringing that to life.
1: You know, a few of these songs where they came from, where we really kind of got into them before we went into the studio. About like once a year, we try to go to our drummer, Eric. He has his cabin. And we go and we set up all of our gear. And it's a total little nerd fest. We set up all of our gear. I bring some of my recording stuff down. And we would just play these, you know, songs. And a lot of it is to work on brand new stuff. And, you know, just to have just a few days where you have nothing to do, no work, no family, nothing around. Just most of these songs came from pure experimentation where Josh is like, I got some kind of chords. I got some kind of words. Right. And, you know, Nikki's a really great resource to help with melody and maybe song lyrics, like try this or there. And then we all, I think, work really well together as far as just like structure or just vibe. So, you know, we always kind of try to craft those things maybe together, but then the recording, the true recording process is just kind of taking that up a notch and then involving producers to add maybe a third and fourth ear that we wouldn't be coming up with on our own.
0: Yeah, gotcha. So. And you mentioned Eric, the drummer. Shout out to Joe, the bass player as well, the other member of the band who makes you sound so good every time you're up here. If you're joining us right now, we're talking to the Josh Cleveland Band. Their new album is called Prove the Sound. It came out back in June. And right before we started talking here, we listened to a song. I think we listened to Magenta Queen. So people will have heard that. And Nikki mentioned, you know, Josh, these songs kind of tell your story. Can you talk a little bit more about that and what the content of some of these lyrics are?
2: Yeah. Magenta Queen, it came off of, so Nikki and I are part of this group. They're like a songwriting prompt, like challenge group.
0: Is this the Sarah Morris group?
2: Yes, it is.
0: Oh, I knew it. Yes.
2: Yeah, her hands are everywhere.
3: It's all like three degrees of separation to Sarah Morris.
0: I swear, 30% of the artists I talk to on the show are part of this group. It's really incredible. Anyway, go ahead.
2: Yeah, so one of the prompts was the word magenta. Mm-hmm. And in fact, Nikki and I, we were coming up to play one of the times in Grand Marais, and we were talking about like maybe we should do a co-write for this song. And then like my well was so dry to like come up with any lyrics, and I just let it sit for a long time. So I didn't make the challenge at all. I was so delinquent. And then like 2 months later, this idea came back to me, and I was like, what about this? And like magenta, my brother, one of my brothers is an art teacher. And we were talking about different things and something. And I was like, hey, magenta's a color. When you think of magenta, what do you think of? And he was like, well, it's made up of these colors. And I was like, oh, and he's like, it's kind of an in-between color. And you do this. And I was like, shut up. I got to go write a song. I just needed that phrase of like in between, that sense of like, it's neither this royal color or this royal color, but it's this. And immediately my mind went to relationships. That's where it goes, mostly for me. And I just thought of a few in particular where I was somebody's in between, and it sucked. It was the worst, where they're like in between either going back to the person that they were with, or they're trying to figure out their next stage in life. And I'm just this like fun thing that they get to, I'm their toy.
3: The fairy.
2: Yeah,
0: F E R R Y.
2: Yes.
0: F-E-R-R-Y, yeah.
2: Yes. Thanks for spelling that, Nick. but yeah, I'm just there, and it's like even when some promises are made of like this is what it's. Don't worry, I promise this is what it's leading to, and then it just doesn't. And so that was like kind of where that came from, and just that angst, but also that sense of like, you're kind of doing it to yourself. And so I love that this song is just, it's got that edge to it. But it's also got some beauty. Like Nikki's vocals in the back are just, there's this bed of like beauty to it as well, where you're like, I know I kind of feel bad about this, but it's also kind of glorious in the moment. And just that feel, that constant push and pull of the in-between. So that's where that one came from.
0: Really good. So a lot of the songs kind of based on of your experience in relationships and just thinking about that. And is that kind of the lyrical basis of a lot of the songs?
2: Yeah, some of them. I think this album in particular, the last album we did, Root of a Man, 14 years ago, was definitely like straight up autobiographical. Like there was not a lot of artistic. I mean, they were artistic, but it was like, I went through this exact thing. Whereas this one, I tried to pull from my own experience and then just try to make it as universal as possible. If nothing else, for sort of a selfish reason for me, and Dusty and Nikki can attest that I cry at anything and everything that happens.
1: All the time.
2: Yeah.
0: Can't confirm. Yeah.
2: Yeah. And playing the songs from Root of a Man got so heavy for me. They meant a lot. They still mean a lot. I think they were recorded well, but it was such a trying time that they came from in my life that playing them got so exhausting. And I just wanted to make sure that these songs that we were putting out didn't get to that point, didn't come from that place. And I think we found a really nice, beautiful balance.
0: That's really interesting. Time. That's when you know it's time to come out with another set of songs after a long time, once you hit that point. One of the things I thought was cool, if people use the app Spotify, which now has this little like video window that pops up when you listen to a song, there seems to be some funny video of you guys in the studio. It just looked like it was a fun time. And I thought that was funny that you made that part of that appearance on that platform.
2: Yeah, it really, I mean, this is what's nuts. So this guy, Dan, also has like chickens and goats. And I guess one of the mornings before we got to the studio, a chicken had gotten loose in the studio. And so the first order of business for our producers was to wrangle this chicken that was just running around in the studio. There was a rooster that just kept doing its rooster thing outside of the studio. And then one of the days, they also slaughtered a goat.
1: So it's just what happens.
2: Yeah.
3: Busy day on the farm.
1: But everything was fun, though. We had a great time, but there was one night where...
0: So Josh like, already Nikki knows what you're talking about.
1: Yeah, so like Nikki had to leave, and Joe left. Yeah, Joe and Nikki left after a long day. And so it was Eric, Josh, and I. And we were working on the song called Can't Hold On. And we were like, we kind of had some ideas of what we were going to do. So we're like, let's just lay this down real quick. Well, we were very sad. We'll just put it that way. We could not come up with anything good. When the producers came out, he tried. And it was just basically like, if you tried to force a song, that is exactly what we were doing. We were trying to force it into greatness, and we failed miserably. And so we ended up getting to a point where finally one of the producers, Chris, goes, I think we should all just go home, because they were tired. Nothing was good. And so Josh, Eric, and I, we all drove home just questioning, like, maybe we shouldn't ever play music again. Maybe we are not good. This is not good. And so I drove home that night just like questioning my life choices. But the next day we showed up, and Nikki and Joe were there. The mojo was back, and just turned out to be great. But
3: oh my goodness, should we be calling Joe the Mojo?
2: Oh,
1: Jojo,
2: yes.
1: The Mojo.
2: Jojo the Mojo.
3: He's not here to contest this plan. I know.
0: Everybody listening just witnessed the birth of a nickname.
2: That's the best. Oh, Will, I'll have to send you a picture that just popped back up in my feed a couple days ago. I sent it to the band, but it was of Joe in the studio, and he was just Jojo the Mojo. Yeah, absolutely.
1: That's what he looked like.
0: Please send that. I'll add it when we put this up online.
1: You're joined.
0: For sure. Yes. That's so good. I'm glad that, you know, that's very, because I know you guys are all really good musicians, but it's very like strangely reassuring that you have the ups and downs of creativity and go through all that as well. And that, you know, everybody, I think, who tries to make anything creative goes through that. So that's a good thing to be vulnerable about, I guess.
1: Yeah. High highs and low lows is what we like.
3: That was day two.
1: Not a lot of people.
3: Video, wasn't it? I feel
2: it was day two.
3: It's day two. There's something about day two that gets people. I don't know what it is.

0: the way we ended up recording is it just became, it's the last song on the album. It's called Anymore and then Can't Hold On. And I ended up just recording it in the garage of the studio amongst all of our cases with one microphone and Dustin's acoustic guitar. And they basically just left me alone in that room and said, play it through a few times and come in when you think you're done. And so I played it through a couple times, no click track, nothing, just me and the guitar and a few tears. And then that's what made the album was that version.
1: Hmm.
2: Yeah. It was great, Will. Cause we had kept thinking like, oh, we need to add, you know, as an instrumentalist, you're thinking like, what do we add to this? It's like, there should be drums. There should be more guitars. There should, you know, you always want to make things bigger sometimes, but when you hear this song, just Josh singing it, no one else. I mean, it's a heart-wrenching song by itself, you know, it just the words. And then when you hear Josh sing it, like, yeah, I don't think there was a dry eye in the studio either. We were in the control room when we were listening to it. We're like, wow. We're also saying, Josh, don't mess up. You're almost there.
0: I know. It's like, please don't forget the words.
3: Hold it together.
2: You're almost there. Yeah. Play the right chords. Right. And he did. And Josh nailed it. And that's what you hear. It's truly just a ribbon mic and Josh in a garage. And it's just, it's hauntingly beautiful.
1: Yeah, things you don't expect to happen kind of become large parts of the whole thing. Yeah, we'll have to play that after we're done here. I might throw that one on. I'm curious what you guys have been up to otherwise. I said we missed you up here this year for sure, but what has the band been doing this summer other than just been supporting the album, or what's been going on?
0: Yeah, we've supported the album. I was going to say, we inadvertently kind of like took a break. We're like, all right, we did this. We made the album. We got to the album release show, and we did a couple shows after that. And then we just kind of like, guess we're going to take a quick breath and take a moment and then kind of get back at it this fall. And which is a big reason why we didn't come up to Grand Marais to play, is it was just kind of we played a different show that weekend that we normally come up. And we were just like, let's breathe. Of course, we've all been busy doing other things as well. I know Dustin's been writing some stuff. Nikki's been playing all over the place, but I'll let you guys speak to that. But yeah, we've kind of taken a moment to regroup ourselves and so we can hit the ground running.
1: Yeah. Nikki and Dustin.
3: Get to play the fair tomorrow.
1: Oh, yeah.
3: The big old get together tomorrow and Saturday.
1: What time will you be playing? Because I'm going to air this on Friday.
3: 12:30 to 3:30
1: okay
3: is our like big slot at the prize stage. We just kind of come off and on over those 3 hours, but that's in the West End where the it used to be the Shells stage, but now it's the prize. But yeah, that's a really fun spot because there's shade, so people who love shade love to watch music there.
1: Excellent.
2: Everyone's gonna love shade tomorrow and Saturday. Yep. 90 degrees. So.
3: Yeah.
1: 90 degrees. And they've been having record crowds. So I hope a lot of people come out and check you out. That's mm-hmm. awesome. Nikki, where else have you been playing? Mm-hmm. I know you've got a whole solo harp thing going on. So what have you been up to recently?
3: Yeah, I've been playing a lot recently with a band called The Friendship, which is like a little songwriter supergroup. It's got Joel Sachs, Matt French, Dave Mailing, and Mark Severin. And we did like a little video EP and put that out, and we've just been playing a little bit. And then I've been doing some producing and playing a little bit more with some other artists, and that's been really fun. And then I'm also working on a record for myself finally.
1: Exciting.
3: So that's been super fun. I just had Lars Larson put some drums on it.
1: Oh yeah.
3: And man, the magic of the drums, like once you get drums on a song, it's just like everything just feels so good. So, and he's incredible. So
1: he was just up here with Molly Dean for that Dockside show. He played along with.
3: I saw a picture of that. I was like, of course he plays with Molly Dean.
1: Yeah.
3: Yeah. That's awesome.
1: Dustin, what about you?
2: Yeah. So I've been playing, music wise, I've been doing a lot with, Eric, actually our drummer, Eric Smith. So we're both Smiths, by the way. Write that down, Will. So yeah, so Eric Smith and Dustin Smith. Anyway, so Eric has this project called The Neon Sound, and so Eric had this

0: you know, desire to kind of do like this more electronic stuff where he's, you know, producing and so forth. And we've been working on some recordings and put out some singles. And it's been a ton of fun because this is music we really don't ever play out live. And so it was truly like, hey, let's try to create something that we think kind of sounds cool, but maybe we won't be able to recreate it. So one of the singles that came out this summer was we did a cover of the song Fame. Do you remember the TV show and theater Fame, I'm Gonna Live Forever? So Eric was like, I think we should cover this song. And I said, okay, that sounds like a great.
1: It's so good, though. It's so good.
0: It's so good, Will. It totally hits. And so we've worked with a singer, Evelyn. Josh, how do I say her last name?
2: Choflot.
0: It's like Norwegian. I always mess it up. But she's a wonderful singer, and she came in. We met her because she did a single with Josh a handful of years ago. And Eric and I were like, hey, we're recording a couple songs. One of them happens to be Fame. You want to come in and sing it? Anyways, she knocked it out of the park. And I've been having a lot of fun doing those types of recordings with her, working on a recording project with Nikki right now. So good stuff.
3: That sounds great. I'm going to have to look up both the original song and this new one.
0: I'm telling you what. Compare. You'll be dancing. It's a dance tune.
3: Sweet. Well, I think that's about all I got for y'all. I think we're going to go out here with maybe On the Take, since you brought that song up earlier.
2: There we go. Yeah.
3: We'll do that. Anything else you want people to know about the record or anything else the band is up to or fun facts for the audience, whatever you want. Anything else up there?
2: Yeah, I've started wearing deodorant, so that's new. Yeah, it's big times for that. No, we're just excited, and we are dedicated, motivated to put another album out sooner than 10 years from now. So I've been working on some new stuff, but we're just excited to play out this current album. We love playing it out live. And so just kind of keep your eyes on our website, which is just joshcleveland.com, for some dates coming up here in the fall and the winter. And then hopefully, we get up in Grand Marais here soon, cause we missed it and we love it up there.
3: Yeah. Hopefully we see you up here again very soon. I want to hear some of these new songs in action. And we'll go out here hearing one of those from this really great, really great album, Prove the Sound. That was kind of be my last thing. I think, Josh, remember you mentioning kind of the significance behind that title. What was the meaning behind it?
2: Yeah, Prove the Sound. It was just another one of those prompts. Thanks, Sarah. but the word was prove. And my wife and I had been watching a lot of British Bake Off at the time. So I was really into what proving was. I still don't understand the process. But it really made me start to think about the idea of these sort of things you don't get to see or that happen behind the scenes or that you just choose not to see. But they influence like the taste of bread, right? You can taste the difference between a loaf that's been proved and one that hasn't. And I started to think about people in my life that are that same way that, you know, and I think in all of our lives that we don't see behind the scenes in everyone's life. We don't see all the things that they do, all of their proving process, but we get to taste of their goodness. And that just all of a sudden it came down to these women in my life that's the thing that I think has been consistent of the great women that I know that have influenced me in such deep ways. I never got to really see or maybe appreciate fully their proving process. And the fact that women in particular have to go through so much of that, some that they choose, but a lot that they don't. And yet still we get to taste of the goodness of their character and of their fortitude and of their ferocity and their goodness and their might and their power. And so I was thinking about like my mom and my wife and my daughters and my nieces, and having Nikki in the band is a face that came into my mind while writing these words of these people that just go through it and still share their goodness in spite of it sometimes, and this proving process that they've gone through. And so the motifs are just it's like my little tiny homage to the women in my life. And so all the motifs are of a young girl, what she goes through, and maybe like a teenage girl, and then an older woman. And just the fact that through all of those phases, they're constantly proving that they are more than worth it. Sorry about that. That they are up to the challenge and that they are the best of us. And do they need me to write a song about how much I love the women in my life? Absolutely not. But do I need to sing it every day? Absolutely, I do. And so that's where that came from.
3: Wow. That was a great speech. That's a worthy title for an album then. Josh Cleven here, along with Nikki Lemire and Dustin Smith. Thanks so much, folks, for being here today. We're going to go out here listening to On the Take from Prove the Sound, Josh Cleveland Band.

0: on the take from Josh Cleveland. Huge thanks to Josh and Nikki and Dustin for being on the show here and giving that great interview about that new album, Prove the Sound. Also want to thank the Federales for coming in earlier and playing some songs for us as well. We'll do a quick weather here before we get to Dr. Ozzy and Border Crossing. Looks like lows of around 53 tonight. Tomorrow looks like highs in the low 70s. Saturday night's going to be in the 50s. Sunday, sunny and 70s again. And then a chance of rain, 40% on Labor Day and Tuesday after that. 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
3: Hello, campers. 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It's a show where we play Canadian and American music, mostly in the Americana and Canadiana genres, and we play them every other tune. So I'm going to start off with a Canadian tune from a Canadian band. This is Ariel Posen. He's doing Future Present Tense.

That is Canadian Indigenous singer Iskwe. And she did Breaking Down from her album, see if I can say this correctly, Akekoksik. Before that, we heard Caitlin Canty. She did See the Day from her album Quiet Fame. Bullet in the Chamber from White Horse. Ontario band, if I'm not mistaken. Ben Harper did Diamonds on the Inside, and we started off with Ariel Posen doing Future Present Tense. 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I am Dr. Oz E., your genial host, and this is Darling Side.

We started that set off with Darling Side out of Nashville, Tennessee. They did White Horses from their album Birds Say. And then we heard Shane Pendergast, and Shane is from Tracady Cross, Prince Edward Island. He did Take the Air from his album Winter Grace. Duke Robillard and his all-star band did Feel My Cares from his album Blast Off. He's one of the founding members of Room Full of Blues, which is a band that's been around for decades and darn fun to watch and hear. Laith Ross did Terrified from her album I Can See the Future. She is from Winnipeg. And Emmylou Harris, title tune from her album Red Dirt Girl. You're listening to Border Crossing on WTIP. And here's another artist from Winnipeg. This is Dominique Adams.

0: You're listening to Shapeshifter from Tom Wilson and his son Thompson Wilson from an album called Tehohahaki for Exhibit. Group of instrumentals. Before that, we heard Winnipeg singer-songwriter Jacob Berdofsky. He did Colorado Low. Fruition out of Indiana, they did Hard to Make Money from their album How to Make Mistakes. And Dominique Adams started with Part Time from her album To Keep. I'm Dr. Oz E. Thanks so much for listening to the first hour of the Border Crossing Show. Hope you enjoyed the tunes and stay tuned for hour number two coming up next.
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Welcome back, campers, to the second hour of Border Crossing here on WTIP. I'm Dr. Oz E., and we play Canadian and Americana music here on this show. And in this hour, we'll hear from all kinds of different folks. Jacob Dylan, Cat Clyde, Brian Adams, Kathleen Edwards. But we're going to start off with a band, Field Trip. They're doing Make Up Your Mind.

The Head and the Heart on Border Crossing on WTIP. They did Beg, Steal, Borrow from their latest album, Aperture. Bryan Adams put out a single, and it's called 51st State. And he is obviously a Canadian. The Gourds from Austin, Texas did How Will You Shine from Noble Creatures. Listen to Me from Fox Warren, with some help from Andy Schaaf and Daryl Kissick. And Field Trip started us off, New York City band. Make Up Your Mind is the name of the tune. I'm Dr. Oz E., your genial host for today's Border Crossing. And here are the Rheostatics.

A rockin' set with a couple of redheads finishing it off. Kathleen Edwards from her album Billionaire. She's from Hamilton, if I'm not mistaken, Ontario. When the Truth Comes Out. And Left Wide Open is the name of the album from Kevin Morby. And he did 100,000. Cat Clyde from her album. She did Man's World. Jacob Dylan did Nothing But the Whole Wide World. And the Rheostatics did Claire. We've got time for one more set in this week's Border Crossing show. And this is Levi Parham.

0: A little Bruce Cockburn to take us out. Such a fine guitarist as well as singer-songwriter. Before Bruce, we heard Ilse. She did No California. The Band, the great song The Wait. Tom Waits did Looking for the Heart of Saturday Night. Neil Young did Falling Off the Face of the Earth. And Levi Parham did Ain't the Man to Tell You So. I'm Dr. Oz E. Thanks so much for listening to tonight's Border Crossing Show. 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

0: Good evening, listeners, and welcome to Small Change, WTIP's soon-to-be Emmy-nominated call-in trivia show. My name is DJ Scantron, and joining me for this edition of Small Change is Dr. Quinn, Trivia Woman, and DJ Quiet Lunch. We'll start by asking questions in just a minute, but first, here's DJ Quiet Lunch with some important weather information.
1: All right. Currently in the Bay of Grand Marais, it is 67 degrees, low tonight of about 58 degrees. Up at the airport right now, it is about 68 degrees. Lows tonight will be 53 degrees up there. Tomorrow on Saturday, it's going to be mostly sunny with highs around 65. Saturday night, mostly clear with lows around